Yeah, stormy weather. We're getting that here in my part of the country, here in the Midwest, in the state of Illinois. It's Jim Pemberton. Hi, it's the Give Me Back My 70s program, and I'm somewhat distracted, I have to admit, because we have been getting severe weather for about the past 3 to 4 hours or so. We had some severe weather come in with confirmed tornadoes and that sort of thing. Things did calm down for a bit about an hour ago, and now things are firing back up again. We have confirmed tornadoes in a community kind of south of Springfield, Illinois, which is where I am. So I'll be with you for however long I can be. I hope we can get through the whole show without, having to take cover or, power going out or what have you. So if I suddenly go away, if my signal drops out all of a sudden, you know why. I took cover or the net got knocked out or whatever. But I'll do what I can for the meantime. If you want to hear something, I'll get it on as I am able. Let me know what you want to hear at the phone number and the email and all that. We'll give those to you later. But first, this, by request, appropriately enough, REO Speedwagon. This is Riding the Storm Out on Give Me Back My 70s.

That's The Doors, Riders on the Storm, as we are riding the storms out here in Illinois right now. I'm in Springfield, Illinois, in my very immediate area and my situation. I'm okay at the moment. Everything's okay, like in the immediate Springfield, Illinois area, but to the south and southeast, not so much. Tornado warnings and stuff, so obviously I'm monitoring that situation, because obviously if something kind of heads this way, I'm going to have to... Well, I'm already in the basement, at least. You know, my studio's down here in the basement, but yeah, I'm going to have to head for the bathroom with no windows, which I hope I don't have to do, but if you don't hear my voice for a little while and I don't answer the phone, that's why, because I'm a little busy with that. But in the meantime, we continue. Somebody wanted to request this one. This is something I'm definitely not loving, but you asked for it, so here you go. I Love a Rainy Night, Eddie Rabbit on Give Me Back My 70s.

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Keeping our stormy set of music going with this one from Phil Collins. Here's Thunder and Lightning.

1972 Gold from Shy Coltrane. That's Thunder and Lightning on the Give Me Back My 70s show. Played a Chicago record a couple of records ago. We will be featuring Chicago tonight on the show as one of the founding members of Chicago. Part of that incredible brass section, the man who played the saxophone, Walt Perezader, has died today at the age of 81. So we'll have Chicago in the spotlight throughout the show tonight. Meanwhile, we continue with our stormy kind of music with Stormy. This is Santana from 1978 on Give Me Back My 70s.

'Twas in another lifetime, one of toil and blood, when blackness was a virtue, the road was full of mud. I came in from the wilderness, a creature void of form. Come in, she said, I'll give you shelter from the storm. And if I pass this way again, you can rest assured I'll always do my best for her, on that I give my word. In a world of steel-eyed death and men who are fighting to be warm, come in, she said, I'll give ya shelter from the storm. Not a word was spoke between us, there was little risk involved. Everything up to that point had been left unresolved. Try imagining a place where it's always safe and warm.

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Beauty walks a razor's edge, someday I'll make it mine. If I could

From the classic album Blood on the Tracks, 1975 music, Bob Dylan, Shelter from the Storm on the Give Me Back My 70s show. This is from the Electric Light Orchestra and the Out of the Blue album. This is the opening song of the four-song suite on side three of that album, Concerto for a Rainy Day. This is Standing in the Rain on Give Me Back My 70s.

That's from Dr. Hook. Waylon Jennings and Jesse Coulter also did a version of that that was it on the country charts. Storms never last, and they're not lasting here. Things are calming down where I live, which I'm very happy about because it's been a pretty hairy 4 hours that we've just gone through. Another stormy song here, Kansas from Point of No Return. Here's Lightning's Hand on Give Me Back My 70s.

About a minute shy of the third hour, or the second hour, that is. It seems like it's been 2 hours of the Give Me Back My 70s show, courtesy of WQNADB Springfield, WTNDLP Macomb, also on KAKX Mendocino, WGCCLP Geneva, WGLD Internet Radio, ACB Media 4, TheRideRadio.net, and RFD. Tonight on the program, we are spotlighting the music of Chicago as one of the founding members of that Chicago band, and one of the members of that triple threat horn section they had, Walt Perezater, has died today at the age of 81. So quite a few Chicago tunes coming up. In fact, if there's a Chicago tune you want to hear or anything else from the 70s or possibly the early 80s, let me know. On the telephone, I'm toll free from the United States and Canada, 877-331-8580. 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Again, that is Pemby at comcast.net. We continue with one of the big hits from the very first Chicago album, the Chicago Transit Authority album. Does anybody really know what time it is on Give Me Back My 70s?

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1: This is, in fact, the portion of the program in which we take a virtual 45 RPM record from the 1970s and we play the A-side, usually the hits, and the B-side, usually not a hit. Nothing different about this one. That's exactly how this works out. This is a record that debuted on the charts here in the United States on this day in 1978. It was the first single for this band out of Boston, Massachusetts, and was a portent of very good things to come for the Cars. This record made it to number 27 here in the States and was an even bigger hit in the UK, making it to number 17 there. And I guess that's not too surprised because this is a very new wave record, and new wave was a bit bigger in the UK than it was here in the United States. But a tune that still gets a lot of airplay on classic rock radio. This is Just What I Needed from the Cars on Give Me Back My 70s.

That entire first album by The Cars just stands up from start to finish. There's not a bad cut on it. Really, really good stuff. That's just what I needed. The A-side of our A-side, B-side feature this week on Give Me Back My 70s. Flip that sucker over and you get this one. I'm In Touch With Your World.

Don't think I'll ever get tired of that one. War and Summer by request for Natalie in Sacramento, California. Listening in tonight on Give Me Back My 70s, where hopefully the weather is a bit more peaceful than it was for a lot of the late afternoon and early evening here in Illinois. It's been a bad season for severe weather here in Illinois. I mean, for all the years that I grew up here in Illinois, I've lived here all my life. They always said that, Illinois, Missouri, that area was considered Tornado Alley. And then in more recent years, they had said that it had really kind of shifted to more, say, Kansas, Oklahoma, Texas, that area. I think it switched back, y'all. I think it shifted back to us, unfortunately, because even last week, last Wednesday night into Thursday morning, not long after I had signed off, we had, I don't know if it was a confirmed tornado or if it was straight line winds or what have you, but a good bit of the north and east portions of Springfield were hit very, very hard. In fact, there was quite a lot of damage at Capitol Airport. The Animal Protective League, which has been helping to save the lives of animals and taking care of stray animals and that kind of thing for years and years and making sure they get adoptive homes and that kind of thing, their building was all but destroyed. And, fortunately, Springfield has kind of rallied to that cause. And I think of the 150 animals that were in the building at the time, none of them were killed or injured. I think they've been able to find foster homes for most of them while they figure out what they're going to do next. But and then Thursday night, we got it pretty bad here. About 7:30, it really came down. I mean, 70 mile an hour winds, heavy rain, that kind of thing. I know people who were out of power for days. I was fine. I mean, I've got a generator where I live, and the power was only out for a couple of hours, but part of Springfield was in pretty rough shape. And then today it happens again. They were telling us that we had a level 3, level 4 risk of severe weather and tornadoes and that kind of thing, and that certainly bore out to be true. I grew up in a little town about 20 miles south of Springfield called Pawnee, Illinois, and my sister still lives there. I was just talking to her, and they really got it. I believe, if I heard the reports correctly, two confirmed tornadoes in that general area. And so in that little town, there's a lot of trees down. My nephew Adam tried to go drive around to kind of survey what was going on, and most of the streets in the town are blocked. So it's been rough. It has been really, really difficult, and we're only in the middle of June. Yikes. But right now, things are peaceful, so we should be able to do the rest of the show without any further problems here. I certainly hope so anyway. Let's take care of another request now. One of the ultimate summertime songs. This is Mungo Jerry, In the Summertime. Stay tuned for more of our spotlight on Chicago. The band, as Walt Perezater, one of the founding members of Chicago, has died today at the age of 81. This is Jim Pemberton on Give Me Back My 70s. In the summertime.

0: first really big hit in the States for Fleetwood Mac, Over My Head, on the Give Me Back My 70s show. That's from the Fleetwood Mac album. And it's a song that Christine McVie wrote, basically born out of her relationship with Dennis Wilson of the Beach Boys. Of course, she and John McVie had split up, as Lindsay and Stevie were in the midst of doing, and it all just got so sorted in the end. But we got the Rumors album out of it. I suppose that's good, but talk about just laying your souls bare for the sake of your art. That's exactly what Fleetwood Mac was doing.
1: 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Solid Gold
0: Radio. Here's the lead track from the album A Single Man out of 1978. This is Shine On Through.

Number one gold from 1976, Chicago. If You Leave Me Now on the Give Me Back My 70s show. Chicago is in the spotlight tonight because we have lost one of the founding members of Chicago who played a whole lot of good horn for that band. Walter Perezater has passed away at the age of 81. He had retired from the band some years back. I believe he had dementia, if I'm not mistaken. So he left the band. Jimmy Pankow is still in there, and I believe Lee Loughnane still is, too. At least last time I saw Chicago, they were. So two-thirds of that original horn section still around, and Chicago's still touring, still doing their thing, and still getting a lot of love, as they certainly deserve. So we'll have more Chicago music a little later on. Meanwhile, we get back to the requests. Trainwreck Mark strikes again. This is going to be a good one. It begins with ABBA. I do, I do, I do, I do, I do. One, give me back my 70s.

it to my good pal Trainwreck Mark to request I do from ABBA into No You Don't from Sweet. I do, no you don't, I really don't know anymore. Here's Christopher Cross on Give Me Back My 70s.

Just a couple of minutes before the top of the hour on Give Me Back My 70s from WQNADD Springfield, WTNDLP Macomb, KAKX Mendocino. 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I am Jim Pemberton. 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We are spotlighting the music of Chicago tonight. In case you hadn't heard, Walt Perizzater, part of the Chicago Horn Section, one of the founding members of that band, has passed away today at the age of 81. So we'll get some more Chicago on in just a few minutes. We do occasionally play an early 80s request if I think it fits, and I think this one does.

record, Jefferson Starship, Find Your Way Back on Give Me Back My 70s. There's a lot of good things on that record. Mickey Thomas on the vocal, some killer guitar work from then-teenage guitar phenom Craig Chiquiso. Very, very good stuff. I like the pre-We Built This City Starship stuff quite a bit. Okay, one more early 80s request, and a fine one from the Alan Parsons Project, Games People Play on Give Me Back My 70s.

that happen? Okay, what did I just do? Hold on, I have done something I did not mean to do. Okay, let's go back over here, and boy, I must have... I don't know what I just did. I don't know why that popped back up again. Okay, well, no problem. We'll fix that right now. We'll play...

I've been searching so long, Chicago. They're in the spotlight tonight. That is because, sadly, we lost Walter Perezader today. He, one of the founding members of Chicago, a big part of the horn section, generally played the saxophone, but I think also did flute parts and quite a few other things. He passed away today at the age of 81, so it's been a lot of Chicago music on the show, and we'll have more a little later on. But first...

That's Journey, feeling that way at any time on Give Me Back My 70s. Happy 79th birthday to Greg Rolie, who was a member of Journey at the time of that particular recording. Before that, of course, he was a member of Santana. It's his voice that you hear singing lead on Black Magic Woman and Hope You're Feeling Better and songs like that. And then later on, you may remember a band that was kind of a blip on the radar in the early 90s called The Storm. What was their hit? It was, what was that thing? I've got a lot to learn about love. Something like that. I remember seeing them in concert. They opened for Peter Frampton at the Sangamon County Fair in New Berlin, Illinois. It would have been like 92, maybe 93, I don't remember, but yeah, Greg Rolie, he's done a lot in the music business. Also born on this day in 1947, Paul Young. Now, I'm not talking about the Paul Young who had the hits with Every Time You Go Away and the remake of Oh Girl and all of that. This is a different Paul Young. This guy was in the 80s and beyond a member of Mike and the Mechanics. In fact, it's his voice that we hear on All I Need Is a Miracle, for example. But before he was a part of Mike and the Mechanics, he was with a band called Sad Cafe. And Sad Cafe, a lot bigger in their home country of the UK than they were here in the United States. The closest they came to having

A song that made the lower reaches of the Billboard Hot 100 in 1979, but deserved better. It's a great record. That's Sad Cafe with Paul Young on lead vocals. And that is Run Home Girl on the Give Me Back My 70s show. Daryl Darnell confirms, yes, I've Got a Lot to Learn About Love was the hit by The Storm, and it made it to number 26 on the Billboard Hot 100. So there you go. One more birthday for you. Born on this day 82 years ago, a guy that you probably don't know here in the United States, but in the UK, if you know your 70s music, you remember this guy, Chris Spedding. Chris Spedding had a major hit in the 70s in the UK with this one, and I thought I'd play it because it's a fun one. This is called Motorbikin' on Give Me Back My 70s.

0: Good record. Chris Spedding, Motorbikin', a hit from the UK on the Give Me Back My 70s show. Daryl Darnell checks in where in the Champaign-Urbana area, they've also had their share of this rough weather storm system that we had here a little further upstate, I guess. But he's doing okay. Didn't lose power or anything, thankfully. He wanted to hear the Merle Kilgore version of this next song, which unfortunately I don't have. So I will play the C.W. McCall version. Of course, C.W. McCall, the musical tandem of Chip Davis, Mr. Mannheim Steamroller, and Bill Fries, who is the voice of C.W. McCall. Here's the old home filler up and keep on a truckin' cafe on Give Me Back My 70s.
1: Well, Interstate 80, we was cutting the fog, just me and old Sloan. Old Sloan's my dog. We had an 18-wheeler with 10 on the floor and stereo, laying a strip. And then we spied a sign that says eat gas now. We decided to whip in and pick up some chow at the old home filler up and keep on a truckin' cafe.
2: Oh, the old home filler up and keep on a truckin' at the old home filler up.
1: Looking for Mavis.
2: The old home filler up and keep on a truckin' cafe.
1: Now we've been every place between here and South Sioux, and we've seen us a truck stop waitress or two. But this gal's built like a burlap bag full of bobcats. She's got it together. While she filled my tank, I said, thank you, honey. Name was Mavis, I gave her the money. Old Sloan just sat there watching and wagging and wishing. I says, you wait in the truck, boy. Then I went inside, she says, what'll it be? It says, a cup of your best and a number three. She came back with an order to go and a quart of hot sea and a bone for Sloan. I said, much obliged, old Sloan give a bark. I left her a buck and he left his heart of the old home filler up and keep on a truckin' cafe.

0: Well, Saturday night, and we was trucking along. Yeah, me and old Sloan was getting it on. I said, Sloan, I've been thinking on a getting up a courage, and tonight's the night. Well, I popped the clutch, gave Tranny a spin, took the BB Town Ram, and slid on in to the old home filler up and keep on a truckin' cafe.
1: Oh, the old home filler up and keep on a truckin', oh, the old home filler up.
0: It never closes.
1: Old home filler up and keep on a truckin' cafe.
0: Well, I got me stool, took a load off my shoes, made Mavis an offer that she couldn't refuse. I says, how'd you like to go for a ride with me and old Sloan? I just had my truck washed. She allowed us out, sounded like a whole lot of fun, but we was gonna have to wait until the dishes was done. And was it all right with me if she brought along her mother as a chaperone? I said, why not? Well, we geared that tranny into super low, and the four of us went to see a picture show. Yeah, I took him to the drive-in theater over by Pisgah to see True Grit. Saw the late, late show, old Sloan hit the sack, and then along about 2 o'clock, I hauled him on back to the old home filler up and keep on the truckin' cafe.
1: Oh, the old home filler up and keep on
0: the
1: truckin', oh, the old home filler up and keep on the truckin', oh, the old home filler up and keep on the truckin' cafe.
0: 8 stools and a promise.
1: Oh, the old home filler up and keep on the truckin', oh, the old home filler up and keep on the truckin', oh, the old home filler up and keep on the truckin' cafe.
0: They got a real nice place there.
2: We are here at the White House for a special report on the energy crisis. Mr. President, have you any statement?
3: Leave me alone, just leave me alone.
2: Mr. President, what really caused the energy crisis?
4: Smoking in the boys' room.
2: During the crisis, how much gas will motorists be allowed?
5: Just enough for the city.
2: Who do you believe the gas shortage will affect most? Mr. President, the crisis must be solved. What do you intend to do?
6: Keep on playing those mind games.
2: With me now is the head of the Federal Energy Office. Sir, you hold an important position. What are your qualifications?
7: I'm a joker. I'm a smoker. I'm a midnight toker.
2: Mr. President, have you anything to add?
3: Leave me alone. Just leave me alone.
2: Here with me is the new Vice President, Chevy Ford. Sir, how would you sum up the gas shortage? We have a long-distance call from Saudi Arabia. King Faisal, is that you?
8: Hello, it's me.
2: King Faisal, what are your thoughts when you look out at all those oil wells?
8: You're beautiful, and you're mine, all mine.
2: I have gold to my ear of Israel on the other phone. What should I tell her?
9: Won't you tell her that I love her?
2: Mr. President, have you any added comment?
3: Leave me alone, just leave me alone.
2: Mr. President, the American people are waiting. Have you a statement?
10: I'm on the top of the world again, down on creation.
2: We'd like to continue this record on the energy crisis,
11: but we have just run out of energy.
12: By request for Jake in Geneva, New York, hanging out in WGCC land, literally. That's Energy Crisis 74, Dickie Goodman on the Give Me Back My 70s show. Brian in Alabama, where they're getting the severe weather now, wanted to hear this one.
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12: It's Ambrosia. Ain't no big deal.

They've been in the spotlight all night long, Chicago. That is because, in case you hadn't heard, Walt Perezater, one of the founding members of that band, part of their incredible horn section, passed away today at the age of 81. So that's why you've been hearing a lot of Chicago tunes on the show, which is drawing to a close now. Thank you for tuning in. Really appreciate it. We'll come back and do it again next week, just for the heck of it. Let's see. If you are listening to us on WGCC, we'd like you to stay tuned for the

Synth Pop Nonstop Show. That's coming up next. If you're catching us on KAKX in Mendocino, part of our Coast to Coast family here, literally, we're going to be bringing you Rock in the Days of Confusion with The Hermit. That's more 70s rock and roll for you, which you will definitely enjoy. And for the rest of our affiliates, well, let's see. The Ride is going to go back to their regular format of oldies and such. And then for the rest of the affiliates, it's going to be more of me with The After Show, with mellow music from the 70s and beyond. And we will continue our salute to Chicago and remembering Walt Perezater of that band. And as I say, come on back next Wednesday, which hopefully weather-wise will be a lot calmer for myself and everybody else. And we'll do another edition of Give Me Back My 70s.

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Toad the Wet Sprocket, that is Walk on the Ocean by request as we get underway with this week's edition of The After Show. Thank you for tuning in. I'm Jim Pemberton. More requested music now from the Goo Goo Dolls. This is Iris.

There's a man who will be celebrating a birthday tomorrow. Sir Paul McCartney, by request from Wings Over America, 1976. Maybe I'm amazed on the after show. Continuing on with more requested music, a nice one from Gordon Lightfoot and the Don Quixote album. This is beautiful.

I love that. One of my favorite Chicago tunes. Something in the City Changes People, as we've been spotlighting the music of Chicago throughout the evening in memory of Walt Perezader, one of the founding members of that band who passed away today at the age of 81. More Chicago music coming up, but now requested Bob Welsh, your Sentimental Lady, on the After Show.

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I'm Jim Pemberton, and I've got another hour of laid-back sounds for you to kind of relax a little bit, and we will get that hour started with Don't Be Afraid to Love Somebody, Jim Photoglow, on The After Show.

That is Roger Daltrey walking in my sleep on the after show. Good morning to Paul, the wonder of Wembley, listening to us in the UK, where it's 5-something in the morning right now. Thank you, Paul. Here's Marilyn Scott. This is YOU on the after show.

That is music from Phenom. That's called Hearts on the After Show. Nice one from Dusty Springfield now. This is Let Me Love You Once Before You Go.

By request, the multi-song suites, the Ballet for a Girl in Buchanan from Chicago on the Give Me Back My 70s show, of course, including Color My World with that lovely flute solo by the late, great Walt Perezader, who is the reason we've been spotlighting Chicago tonight. He passed away earlier today at the age of 81. We'll get some more Chicago stuff on before we wrap things up for the night. Speaking of multi-song suites, this is a song from the Electric Light Orchestra. This is the third song in their multi-part suite, Concerto for a Rainy Day, from side 3 of the Out of the Blue album. Here's

Recorded live at the Chicago Theater, September 3rd, 2009. Steely Dan and Third World Man on the after show. Promised we'd get a little bit more Chicago music on the show before we wrap things up tonight. And wrapped up our tribute to the late Walt Perezader, who passed away today at the age of 81. Got a request for questions 67 and 68 from the CTA album. Here it is.

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1: You know what? I did it again. I forgot to put the doggone intro file in there. I'm like so far behind, folks. I don't know what's wrong with me. I don't know. But I hope you guys are okay. Just give me 1 minute here, and we'll be ready to go. Right about now.
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0: right here on RFB, LG 73, and all our other fine affiliates. 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
1: Hello, everybody. Welcome to yet another edition of the microphone that won't stay still. There we go. We got it. Welcome to another edition of the Danny Mac Rant right here on RFD, LG 73, and all our other fine affiliates. Today is Tuesday, June 5th, 2012, the beginning of June. Yeah, nice place to be. We started off with James Brown and the title track from The Payback, 1973 gold, as they would say in radio. Some funk to start the show, and will be the catalyst for a rant later on, so you're going to want to stay tuned. 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The channel is Pound Radio DJ, but don't pound the DJ. He's only trying to do his job. Yes. As evidenced by Mr. Elf, we need to talk, sir.
0: Yes, I know. I did it again, didn't I?
1: Yes, you did. Yeah, yeah. Second week in a row, the intro file wasn't ready. We weren't ready. And I don't know what's going on with you. I really don't. But I think we need to tighten up the show just a little bit. Missing those intros is a big problem. We got to keep it tight and keep the flow going.
0: I know. I thought I loaded him. I could have sworn I did.
1: Well, I didn't hear him, so I don't know what's going on with you. But whatever it is, I don't know if you're partying excessively the night before or what. I don't know what you're doing, but let's get it together. We're trying to run a tight show here. It's only 2 hours, and we just want to put forth the smoothest presentation possible.
0: I know. But there's something weird going on with everything. It doesn't seem right.
1: What you mean?
0: Well, the computer stuff is my fault, but all these other things, like, I went to go use my microphone, and I couldn't hear anything. I had to go check the wires behind the rack, and I saw that a few of them were unplugged. And you know what that might mean, right?
1: Oh, yeah. Catfish! Yeah. Mr. LB Catfish, up to his games again, playing around with you. I'll talk to him later.
0: Okay. Well, I'm sorry, but next week we will make sure everything's tight again.
1: Yeah. Okay. Fair enough. All right. Moving on then. So how the heck are you guys? Oh, man. How are you doing? I hope you're all doing well. We're doing pretty well here, aside from our little snafus, little snags, you know. Tis not the end of the world, though. Water. This hour brought to you by water. It's good for you. Drink it, damn it. All right. So, yeah, we are live. We are back, as it says in the IRC. And Pound Skyscanner, we are here. Oh, what a weekend, man. Wow. Friday night, the robots played at the Track Lounge in Crown Point. Absolutely cool. Good time had by all. A couple friends came up. We had a couple guests play with us. Good times. Randy Anderson and Melissa Welch played saxophone. Randy Anderson on guitar. You know, it was a good time. We had a great time. And Sunday we ended up playing a gig in Homewood, Illinois for St. Joseph's School and Church 100 year anniversary. That was a lot of fun too. Playing outside in the open air festivals. I love playing festivals and I love playing parties. They're always a good time. And we only had a couple of raindrops, which was a pleasant surprise. We thought for sure that a storm was headed our way, and it looked that way. Pete was looking at the weather radar on his iPhone, and we kept seeing this storm front. It looked like we were going to get some of it, and we only got a couple drops. So we were pretty fortunate in that respect. Nothing got doused with water or waterlogged, or nobody got shocked, so we're okay. Aside from Chris getting almost attacked by a killer beagle. Everything's fine. Yeah, Kurt says, playing out in the open air is great. I love not having to deal with the acoustics. Clubs can be a real pain. Oh, I know, man. Absolutely. They can be a huge pain. Because it's like playing in a box. And you have to conform because you're going to have standing waves and resonant frequencies for feedback. And you're going to have mostly smooth surfaces to deal with, which means live room. The sound waves are not going to be absorbed. They're going to bounce all around everywhere. Just about every place we play, sound is an afterthought. Very few of them actually do any kind of sound treatment or stuff. And I understand because it costs money. But I'd love to see that stuff. You know, it cuts into the bottom line. I realize that. It's a slippery slope to not be too loud but still sound good. But yeah, outdoors is the way to go. It's the easiest way to go. The only downside is, in order to entertain a large crowd, you need lots of power. Because if you go out there with a 200-watt PA head, you're just not going to do it. It's just not going to work. Speaking of sound stuff, Big Fry's mad at his headphones. He can't hear the show, only through the speakers. Those headphones have been giving you grief all week, haven't they, Fry? And I thought they were really nice ones, but apparently they're not. Ooh, what's this? Mr. Jeff, the ex-kitty, said he splurged and bought this HF amp today. Oh, HF as in HF radio. I thought HF like hi-fi. See, when you say amplifier, my mind goes two ways. RF or AF, audio frequency or radio frequency. So HF, yeah. Yeah. Kurt says 200 watts outside doesn't cut it. No. Unless you're a bluegrass act. Yeah. Yeah, that's about it. But if you're a full-fledged rock and roll band, 5 or 6-piece band, you need at least 1,000 watts. At least. In my opinion, I think 1,000 watts. If you're out in a church parking lot or the town square, somewhere like that, you need about 1,000 watts. Because you've got to drive your mains and your monitors. And it's best if you do it with separate amplifiers, actually. Or if you bi-amp your mains. Yeah, it's nice to have that extra power, that headroom. And that's when a guitar player can bring out the Marshall stack and I can turn my Mark bass stack up to about halfway. Even then, I don't even have to turn it up that much. 800 watts, it's plenty of juice. But if the system's bigger, there is a DI output. And I'll gladly say, okay, go ahead. Well, plug it in, man. Don't need a DI box. Just plug it in. And away we go. Yeah, we used a Mackie 1,000-watt head. And it worked. It drove 5 monitors and 2 mains. It did pretty good. Everybody could hear themselves. Ooh, Kurt says, I'll never forget the story I heard about Ted Nugent in Kansas City. 120 kilowatts, that's 120,000 watts per side. There were noise complaints from miles away. And of course, Ted, old Ted has profound hearing damage. Yeah. Oh, yeah. That's it. If it's, we had a discussion about this on Facebook. He said, if it's too loud and it's distorted, if it generates pain and it's distorted, it's too loud. You always hear someone say, if it's too loud, you're too old. No, you're just too deaf to notice the difference. Right. So, yeah. All in all, we did well. I think the only gripe I had was that we had a cooler full of beer and no water. I had to ask for water. They didn't think to put water in the cooler as well. I was like thinking to myself, you know, not all musicians drink beer or alcohol for that matter or do other things. Some of them just want to drink water. I don't want to dehydrate. I want to be hydrated. I want to stay hydrated. See, I would be silly and have a beer and a water right next to it on the stage because, oh, I feel dehydrated, so I'd better drink again, you know, and then I want to dehydrate. You know, people equate hot days with drinking beer. The last thing you want to do to your body is dehydrate yourself when it's 85 degrees outside. Oh, yeah, it feels good. That cold feels good. But you're draining your body. It just doesn't make any sense. Yeah, water is much better for you when you need to hydrate. In fact, my understanding, Kurt says, is that alcohol actually has a negative effect on hydration. Yeah, alcohol evaporates and it dries you out. Therein lies the problem. And you also get intoxicated much faster then. And then, if you haven't eaten anything all day, it's even worse. But, you know, it's really hard to be the one who doesn't drink and not feel strange about it. The guy who's gonna just have a juice or a soda. Well, I would prefer water because lately it seems even anything with high fructose corn syrup has a negative effect on me too. So I'd rather just drink water all night. Yeah, it doesn't taste good. You know, it's boring. But taste is overrated in that respect. As long as it doesn't taste like rotten eggs or the worst well water I've ever had, I'm okay with it. Yeah. He says, you need a cooler full of Brondo. Musicians crave electrolytes, yet they drink beer. Yeah, how ironic, you know? Yeah, we're up there playing and sweating our asses off. And, oh, Brian says in Johnny Five voice, need output. Need output. Yeah. Yeah, we need lots of output and lots of intake of water, electrolytes. But even then, you can probably overdo it with those too. You know, too many electrolytes in your body, and it feels weird. Kurt says, I heard Joe Walsh had beer banned from Eagles concerts. Hell freezes over because he'd gone sober. Wow. Imagine that. Somebody who bought a ticket and had no idea. I'd like to think that they put no alcohol on the tickets. Otherwise, there's some fans that are in for a rude awakening. But, you know, I always thought it's a shame that people have to drink and take the edge off just to feel comfortable in a social situation, myself included, for many years. Until I realized I'd better not do it anymore. I have my reasons, and I'm sticking by them. Yeah, that'd be a rough one for some Eagles fans. Number six. This is good. If Joe Walsh were drunk, how would you tell the difference? Oh, man. Brutal. But ovation for you. Yeah. How would you know? I can't do a Joe Walsh imitation. I used to have a pretty good one, but it's been a while. Yeah, how you doing? I can't do it now. But if you've heard him talk, you know how he talks. If you've been around him, you know how he acts. He's a hell of a guy, but he just, well, he used to like to party a lot. That's all. So yeah, we played those shows. We had a great time. And we've also got another show coming up in Homewood. Actually, it's not Homewood Days, but it's very similar. It's the same type of city festival. Someone else is doing it because the city stopped doing it. So it's still going to be in the city, in the village. That's all I know. Oh, man, some promoter I am, huh? Well, you don't get the details, you don't know. Ah, that's all right. Oh, yeah. And I'd like to spend this moment here and say congratulations to Natalie Barbich, Bob and Gail's daughter. She graduated high school. Yay! Ooh. And her graduation ceremony is going on right now. She probably can't hear it, but if you get to hear later. Congratulations, Natalie. You made it. And now, on to college. Yeah. From one plastic robot factory to another. Kurt says, he says at one time, because I'd stopped and started, that's nothing. I got there to where I wanted to be in, I don't know, 5, 6, 7 minutes. I wanted to go further, but time constraints. I wanted to get back in time so I could do my show prep. Didn't want to be late and running around like a chicken with its head cut off. So I stopped in Highland and drank my water bottle, turned around, filled it up. Rode back to Griffith again, did the same thing, walked back over the tracks, and there's some kids over there sitting there looking like, watching me, thinking, man, that guy's like a real rebel. He doesn't care that the road's out, he's just going to go around. But it sucked, you know, because I had to stop again. So then I got back on Griffith and rode the rest of the way back in frustration because, hell, I gotta stop. And honestly, I was getting annoyed with people on the trails, too. There were girls that were in the middle. They weren't watching where they're going. They're talking to their friends. One girl, I almost hit her because she wouldn't get out of the way. And I'm like, come on, you know, come on. What are you doing here? A word of advice. If you're gonna get on the bike trail, well, it's not just a bike trail. If you're gonna get on that trail, you got to remember that there are going to be bikes out there, and you got to be careful. Pay attention. Huey Lewis in the News, Walking on a Thin Line, RFD, LG73, and all our other fine affiliates right here. Yeah, baby.

RFD, LG73, and all our other fine affiliates. Little tribute to the late, great Bob Welch, Fleetwood Mac, and solo career fame. We heard Bermuda Triangle, Safe Harbor, Heroes Are Hard to Find, She's Changing Me, Hypnotized, and before that, Huey Lewis in the News and Walking on a Thin Line. So there's our makeshift tribute to Bob Welch. I had planned to do that, but I wasn't able to. Oh, man. Preparation.

0: 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Yeah, all right, it's time. It's time.
1: Sorry. I'll pot it up.
0: Okay. It's time for the articles. Yeah, and of course, the first one, always, but always, I like saying that, comes from the Dumbass Daily, dumbassdaily.com. News from the shallow end of the gene pool. This is a good one. It's a short one, but it's a good one. Cop already under house arrest, arrested again at a strip club after he takes ankle monitor off. Brent Woodell. He was heard to mutter, "No ankle monitor can hold me." A rogue police officer under house arrest for theft and official misconduct was caught at a Florida strip club on Monday, having taken off his GPS monitor and snuck out. Suspended Broward Sheriff's Detective Brent Woodell was arrested in September 2011 after an undercover operation caught him in the act of stealing $1,340 from a drug dealer he had just arrested. According to the Sun Sentinel, the 37-year-old was released on $2,000 bond, but officers arrested him at about 9:20 p.m. Monday at the Cheetah Strip Club in Pompano Beach. Having breached his bail conditions for the third time. Oh, man. A cop gone bad. Imagine that. Is that possible? I don't know. All right, moving on then. This one is courtesy of Mr. Big Fry, abclocal.go.com. Strange news. AP, June 11th, 2012, Athens, Georgia. Who says toothpicks are not valuable? Police in Georgia are trying to figure out who stole about 400,000 toothpicks worth nearly $3,000 from a manufacturer in Athens. Police tell the Athens Banner-Herald someone took six cases from Armin's Manufacturing Company, Incorporated, about 2 weeks ago, and another seven cases disappeared the last weekend. Each case contains 288 packages of 100 toothpicks. Police say there are no signs of forced entry. The owner believes a current or former employee might be responsible. Two employees told the owner they saw a man selling containers of Armin's toothpicks at a flea market last weekend. Stealing toothpicks. Now I've heard it all. Yeah, now I've absolutely heard it all. Stealing toothpicks. I used to work in a factory that made what we call dental picks. They were kind of a different toothpicks than this machine. But I used to work where they had saws, and they would cut these pieces of basswood to make these picks. And these pieces were probably about 9 inches long, and they would come out of the saws so fast. I couldn't keep up. And I used to get so mad, and I hate dental pick! Ugh! But the machine that made them was actually pretty cool. We'd take these little slices. We would take them down to the area, another department, and they would cut them into smaller pieces with the radial arm saw stacked up. And then they would put them in this machine, and it would come down. There was a little cutter head, and it would just enough of a relief cut to where you could break off the pieces. Kind of neat, but that thing was really fast too. Just a little aside. More rants, raves, and rock and roll coming up next hour. Don't you dare go nowhere. We'll be right back.

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0: Yes, that's what it is. We got to run the IDs.
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LG73, Dubray Jam Community Radio, and all our other fine affiliates. Yeah, if I don't have time to name them all. No, I'm not quite like Big Bob's Memory Lane, but you never know. But anyway, let me tell you what you just heard. Cheap Trick and California Man from In Color. Was it Heaven Tonight? I think it was Heaven Tonight. Pat Travers Band, Stevie from Go, live Go for What You Know. The Isley Brothers, Footsteps in the Dark from Greatest Hits. Joe Walsh and Meadows. Let's see. Bob Welch, Sentimental Lady from French Kiss. The Alan Parsons Project, I Wouldn't Want to Be Like You, from iRobot. And we started off with another Fleetwood Mac song in tribute to Bob Welch. Christine McVie on lead vocals, but still a great song. Prove Your Love from the album Heroes Are Hard to Find. And it's hard to find stuff when you're not ready. Ah, you know, I need to write stuff down and take note of it during the week so I can remember it. I don't have to rush around during the show or before the show or whenever. I could just be ready and prepared, but preparedness is not my thing. I wasn't a good Boy Scout, but there it is. My little tribute to Bob Welch, plus some tasty tunes in between. As Dobie Gillis would say, good stuff, Maynard. Doc says, thanks for the CT, Danny. You're quite welcome, Doc. Doc Riggs joining us in the IRC, and you can too. If you have an IRC client such as MIRC for Windows, XChat for Linux, Colloquy for Mac, Rooms for the iPhone, and many, many, many others. 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

0: I think I got them all.
1: Yeah, I think you got them.
0: Right on, man.
1: Are you going to talk about that, what you were aggravated about earlier?
0: Maybe. I don't know. We'll see. Well, let me get in this really quick, this obituary of Bob Welch from the LATimes.com. Bob Welch dies at 66, Fleetwood Mac guitarist and singer. The musician was with the band in the early 1970s when it was making the transition from British blues rock to commercial powerhouse. "My era was the bridge era," he said. By Randall Roberts, Los Angeles Times, June 8, 2012. Guitarist and singer Bob Welch, whose work in the early 1970s for Fleetwood Mac set the stage for the band's multi-platinum success later in the decade, died on Thursday at his home in Nashville. He was 66. For the record, an earlier version of this article said that Welch died on Wednesday. He died Thursday. According to a spokesman for the Nashville Police Department, Welch was found dead of an apparent self-inflicted gunshot wound to the chest. The spokesman said Welch's wife, Wendy, told police he had been suffering from health issues. Welch joined Fleetwood Mac in 1971 as a 24-year-old living in Paris. Just as the group was making the transition away from being a British blues rock band and into the 1970s commercial powerhouse that it became. As a singer and guitarist for the group, Welch was lesser known than the pair who replaced him, lead vocalist Stevie Nicks and guitarist Lindsey Buckingham. His work on early albums such as Future Games, Bare Trees, and Heroes Are Hard to Find, with bandmates who included Mick Fleetwood and John and Christine McVie, set the tone for what was to come. Welch left the band in 1974, and it was his departure that set the stage for Fleetwood Mac's hit-making lineup when Nicks and Buckingham were hired to take on his two duties. That would become the group's most successful lineup, releasing the 1975 album Fleetwood Mac and Rumours, the band's acclaimed 1977 hit album. "My era was the bridge era," Welch told the Cleveland Plain Dealer in 1998 after he was excluded from the Fleetwood Mac lineup, inducted into the Rock and Roll Hall of Fame. "It was a transition, but it was an important period in the history of the band." Mick Fleetwood dedicated a whole chapter of his biography to my era of the band and credited me with saving Fleetwood Mac. "Now they want to write me out of the history of the group." Welch went solo and scored a top 20 hit in 1977 with Ebony Eyes. The album, from which it was called French Kiss, featured a number of former Fleetwood Mac members, as well as a rendition of Sentimental Lady, a song originally recorded with Fleetwood Mac, but reworked by Welch. Over the next 6 years, Welch released five more studio albums, but none was as successful as his debut. He continued to record music for the next two decades. His final album, His Fleetwood Mac Years and Beyond Volume 2, was the second volume of a series of reworkings of his earlier output. Welch was born in Los Angeles in 1945, the son of successful Hollywood movie producer Robert Welch, best known for his work with Bob Hope on a series of Paleface films, as well as producer of the 25th Academy Awards. "I grew up in a showbiz environment," Bob Welch told the Daily Tennessean in 2003. "Jonathan Winters would come to the house. Yul Brynner lived across the street." After graduation from high school, the younger Welch moved to Paris for a while, but returned to Los Angeles in the late 60s and joined a band called the Seven Souls. After releasing a single that failed to make the charts, Welch returned to Paris, living there until he received a phone call from Fleetwood Mac asking him to come to London. "Fleetwood met him at the airport," Welch told the Nashville Tennessean in 2003. "He was driving a yellow VW. He was 6'6 and weighed about 120 pounds. He was a strange-looking human being." Despite his appearance, Fleetwood proved able to offer Welch one thing that the guitarist needed in his life. "I just wanted to play guitar in a good band," he told the Tennessean. "I wanted to make the music I love. I wanted to travel the world and have adventures." Welch is survived by his wife, Wendy. There you go. An obituary of Bob Welch. Age 66. Some say 65, but here it says 66 from a self-inflicted gunshot wound to the chest. Sounds awful familiar. kind of the same way that Ronnie Montrose took his own life. Man. Here we go again, you know. We aren't getting any younger. But that is not the answer. That is not the thing to do. It just, I don't walk in his shoes, so I don't know what he went through, but I just know that that is not the answer. No matter how rough your life seems. Okay, moving on. This is the intense part of the show here. This is something I wrote the other day. Some of you may have seen it on my blog on DannyMacRant.com, but I'm going to go ahead and read it anyway and after comment as well. Excuse me. This one is called Human Relations. I must admit that my track record with human relations isn't exactly stellar. No, I don't mean my work history, but with the human race in general. It was always easy for me to get along with other people, as long as they kept being who I thought they should be. If they didn't fit the mold, they could be a potential threat to me, and so they were put on my crap list and pretty much forbidden the chance to win me over ever again. Of course, this could apply to friends I already had, as well as to family. The second you were deemed a threat to me, you were the enemy. You were not to be trusted, and every attempt to avoid you was utilized. But as with everything, there are exceptions to the rule. If you were close enough to me, I would make concessions. Consider this. You're a teenager, and you're down on your luck making friends. It seems that no one wants anything to do with you, almost, except one other kid. He seems to be interested in talking, so you strike up a conversation. Pretty soon, the two of you are talking all the time, hanging out constantly. Eventually, you get your driver's license, and you start hanging out outside of school. At first, everything seems okay. The usual trouble that teens make ensues, and no one gets hurt. You drink, you smoke, you hang out at parties. Everything seems all right. One day, you make a mistake, and it shows the true colors of your friend. Events happen that shouldn't have, and you find yourself looking down the barrel of a gun. You are terrified, begging and pleading him not to shoot you. After several minutes, he puts it down and declares, "I wasn't going to pull the trigger anyway." You breathe a sigh of relief, and you're just glad it's over. You gloss over it, but you don't exactly forgive him for it. You are too stricken with fear to say anything else about it. Still, because you are desperate, you continue to hang out with this guy. As time goes on, he becomes more abusive towards you. While you cower down in intimidation, he attacks you, pushes you, insults you, and more. He sees that you're easily controlled, and so he takes the reins. He drives you over the edge of sanity many times, and in the midst of the good times that appear to be happening. The drink flows, the dope smoke fills the air, and it's all good. You're in too much of an alcohol or drug-induced stupor to realize what's really going on. Another night of drunken rowdiness, and he pulls a gun on you yet again. You scream in terror and in disbelief that this is happening to you again. You want to leave, but feel that you cannot for fear of being shot. Again, it's a joke, and you forgive, but you don't forget. After all, this guy seems to be the only friend that you appear to have. Your appearance is that of one of the stoner kids that we used to call heads. Long hair, ripped up blue jeans, and the obligatory concert shirt most days. Because of your appearance, your friend's parents judge you even to your face. From the moment you meet them, you feel uneasy and singled out. You resent them and eventually hate them too. There's a mishap on the day of Senior Ditch Day when he gets your truck stuck in the mud and the police almost bust your entire group with alcohol. He takes the fall for driving without a license and you get a warning for letting him drive. That same day, his mother calls to inform your parents that your kid did such and such thing and is bad news. What she doesn't realize is that you are on the other end of the phone and not your parents. You respond ultimately with, "I'm the problem? Look, lady, your son was influencing me. You're only judging me because I have long hair. Get a life. Don't ever call here again, you effing beep." Yeah, okay. She doesn't ever call again. It's then you realize that the relationship is starting to end. Eventually, you drift apart and go on with your own lives. This is but a summary of what happened, but I can tell you that many of my closest relationships have the same theme. The closer I got to someone, the more I would allow them to hurt me. I would write off what would happen to me out of desperation, thinking that I'm lucky to have someone in my life at all. I started to notice a pattern. The more desperate I became, the more I would get into these kinds of situations, and the more accepting I became of them. For all intents and purposes, I am an abuse survivor. It took years to see this and to accept it. For a time, I wouldn't accept it because I vowed to get even with everyone who ever hurt me. I promised to make their lives a living hell. You know how they joke about people having hit lists on TV and in the movies? Well, I had one, and I could name everyone from memory. Because I kept these feelings bottled up inside for so long, I was unable to find better ways of dealing with them. I only knew how to be passive and aggressive. There was no middle ground, no assertiveness, and no talking things out. I would just accept everything that was done to me until I couldn't take it anymore. By then, it was a potentially dangerous situation. I was ready for war, and I didn't care about the consequences of my actions. Ultimately, I just wanted the pain to stop, but didn't know how to make it stop. I didn't care if it meant something terrible would happen to me or the other person. I didn't believe the rules applied to me. The victims don't have to play by the rules, right? Surprise! These are the very same thoughts that are in the mind of the abuser in a relationship. Looking back, all the signs of an abusive childhood relationship were there for my childhood friend. Physical needs were met, but there was a distant feeling between his parents and him. I was weaker, and so he took out his frustrations on me, just like a bully. I used to hate his guts more than anything in the world, but now I don't. I don't like what he did to me, but I forgave him years later and moved on. It's important for humans to understand why forgiveness is so important. I had to forgive. If I held on to that resentment and seething hatred, it would only keep me awake at night. I let go for my sake, not his. Another thing I learned is that any time that anyone feels that they have to have power over anyone, it is because they are afraid of others as well as themselves. Don't let the tough macho exterior fool you. Within lies the heart of a coward, or someone who doesn't know how to deal with life's problems or their own. The brash exterior is merely a distraction so that you won't see that they are deeply hurting inside. I know. I've been on that side of the fence too. Accepting that was a battle as well. It's very common for those who come from abusive relationships to become abusers themselves. The model they've been given is the model they use as a reference. Whether it is right or wrong in the eyes of society is irrelevant. After a period of self-imposed isolation, I am slowly coming back into the world on a daily basis. I get outside, enjoy the outdoors, and try to be as pleasant as I can to everyone around me, even if they don't appear to be in return. I don't live my life in desperation, taking what I can get from the bottom of the barrel. I don't allow second-rate relationships to dominate and control my life. I don't permit myself to be abused in any way for any reason. I do allow people to get closer to me, to take more chances, and to work to nurture relationships with those around me. Because of what I've been through, I'm much more aware of the red flags that remind me of my past. The lessons have been learned and are applied accordingly. I can usually manage to steer clear of trouble before it gets too close. As has been said before, don't mistake my kindness for weakness. For if you do, you will come to realize that the real weakness is the inability to be kind. Don't live your life being consumed and dictated by fear. It's simply not worth it. Find true happiness in the ways that you know deep in your heart. If you say that involves hurting others, I don't believe you. You may be consumed by a sickness that is not a part of you. Look deeper inside. Another day begins to unfold, and I continue to walk the path to healing, loving, and understanding. I can't talk. All right. Okay, there you go. I stumbled through, dry mouth, you know, no water. I didn't get my cup of water, so I stumbled on it. But there you have it. There's my latest. A little personal, a little intense, all true. Yeah, Doc nails it right away. Guns are never a joke. That's right. But I was so desperate for friends that I literally would put up with anything, anything at all. And I would write it off and think, oh, It's not that big of a deal. No. It's amazing what you'll put up with when you're desperate. And that goes for romantic relationships, too. I got myself into some really interesting ones, to say the least. And I played the fool. I learned my lesson. At first, it made me bitter and tough on the outside, and I didn't want anybody to get too close to me unless I could trust them after a few years. It took time to earn the trust, and I'd put people through hell. Especially if they wanted to get close to me. I didn't want to let them in. When I felt they would get too close to me, I'd push them away and say, I don't want anybody getting too close to me. Because if I do, you're just going to hurt me anyway, right? That goes back a little further, but the thing is, I assimilated this, and people saw it in me, and they took advantage of me. And so it's been pretty tough. I've had to put on the facade of a human time bomb so people would leave me alone. I didn't enjoy it, but I felt that was the only way that they would if I came across as a stark raving lunatic who could explode at any time and do whatever crazy thing was on his mind at the moment, that he would do it. Just the intention to make it look that way was the only way that I knew how to live. Passive or aggressive, there was no in between. Take it, just tolerate it until you get to a point, and then boom! No more. And it could be something that maybe wasn't that big of a deal. But even now, there are moments where I don't know what to do in a situation, and I know that if I react in the ways that I know, there's going to be a lot of trouble. I could end up in jail. Because what's considered violent now is ridiculous. But if someone would push me, now I'm much more aware. The odds of that happening are a lot less, but in the past, I was a powder keg ready to explode, even more so than what you hear on the radio. Kicking that computer was nothing. I would open fire on that thing. I would shoot it until it blew up. So I'm in touch with that aspect of me that, there are moments in my life when I don't know what to do. And the best thing for me to do, for the sake of myself and everyone else involved, is to just walk away. Whether it be a kid who smarts off to you or it's just people are just rude to you. And you just want to clench your fist and punch them out. You know what I mean? Or someone gets stupid in a bar and you just want to, or say somebody hurts you. Someone hurts you or a family member or there's abuse going on and you know about it. And you don't want to sit there and just take it. You want it to stop, regardless of the consequences. A situation where it's been going on and nobody's said anything and you're tired of it. This is old hat. This is going to stop, and it's going to stop now. And I don't care what it's going to take to make it stop. Right there is the danger zone. That's when you got to wake up and say, whoa, whoa, whoa, whoa, wait a minute here. Doesn't have to go that far. As I always say, no one's worth doing time for. Temporarily, it might feel that way. But ultimately, not so. Not so at all. Yeah, Doc nails it. A pause from the cause. Yeah, definitely, man. That's definitely it, man. Stop and take a look around and pay attention to what's going on around you, right? As I always say, I have my moments where I forget to do that, but these days, I'm pretty good about it. Much better than I have in the past.
1: Oh, yeah. I've seen them blow up and thrash stuff around and even, oh, man, just He's been great now. He doesn't kick things or throw things or cuss the world out. He's just so much better now.
0: Thanks, bud. You know, it's, some things are just bring a knee-jerk reaction, especially if you're an abuse survivor. There's moments that will come up, and you'll remember, and you'll think, "Damn it! Why didn't I? I had the chance. I could have." You know, you feel that tinge of regret. Like, man, I wish I would have done what I, you know, I would have taken care of. But it's in the past now. You gotta move on. It's a new day. It's a new path. You're starting over. You're away from that person. Out of harm's way. And it's all good. Yeah, but do pay attention to what's going on around you. Keep your ears and your eyes open. Seek out like-minded people. Get out there, let your voice be heard. Spread the word. Do an internet radio show, a blog, Facebook page, whatever. Get out there. Yeah. But most of all, heed these words. Stay calm, stay cool, stay collected. But most of all, stay connected. I love you all. Good night, everybody.
1: 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Coming up on RFD, it's the Houston AmSat Net, followed by Byron Lee in the Tart Zone. And coming up on LG73, the Essential 90s with Richard Todd, followed by the Tuesday edition of the LG Evening Zoo. 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This is Arthur Edward Elf. Good night, everybody.

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6: 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I approve of this opening.
11: It's that time again for the Dishnut News. Who will be the lucky one to be in Pat's opening? 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
8: This is Life, the Universe, and Everything for June 10th, 2007. Yeah. That's it. Oh, man. All right. I screwed up. Well, it's not too. 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There. I screwed up again. And add to Pat's opening. Okay, I need a program. Oh, boy, do I need a program. I'll tell you what. It's radio. You're supposed to cover your mistakes. You're not supposed to announce them.
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23: Time to get out the list. Hang on, I need a piece of paper for effect. Hang on, let me see if I can go find a fake list, because I don't actually have one. Hello, list, where are you? Something I can use. Paper. I need paper. Here we go. This sort of blows it here, you know, because now you guys know I don't actually have a list. Yeah, hang on. Okay, now I've got the list right here. Anything on the list? Did I do anything this week? No, I didn't. Oh, well.
24: Oh, ow! Oh, what? Ow.
23: What in the hell?
25: Dong. Boom. Knowing... Dong. Oh, I've got a loose one here. Doesn't want a stiff. There it goes. Now it's stiff. Sorry. I don't have a sneeze button. Oh, I'm donking it again. I gotta fix this wire. Every time that wire moves, here, I'll see if I can't move it over this way. Nope, that's not gonna move it. Mark that, and that, and that, and that.
26: There, we can hear you now, Lil. Oh, Lil spoke up. I got her mic cranked all the way up. She needs to get right on the mic, honey. You have to lick it. And then I'll... What are you rubbing again? My God.
27: That's Tanya.
26: I don't know these people.
27: That's Tanya. We've invaded his space.
26: Of course, we're talking to the Internet Relay Chat. If you don't want to download anything, you can join us by going to WQNA.org. WQNA.org. And then stop rubbing the mic on your PMOL. And then... What? What are you guys laughing about? I have the control now, baby.
27: Please turn me off.
26: I don't usually turn you off. Is that what you're saying?
27: If we want to go there.
26: Okay. Don't tell me you love me.
28: Summertime. And the living is easy. And this is going to get marked and put into Pat's opening. I should know better than to do anything like try to sing this.
29: Yes.
14: That'll help it right there. 1957, the Elvis Presley movie Loving You premiered in Memphis. At the Strand Theater.
29: Loving you. Never mind.
30: Under the autumn with the cheese cubes and dew.
29: Hearing all of that in a row could kind of bring you down, man. I don't know how to tell you that, but, you know.
31: Your mission, if you choose to use it, take this table apart before it explodes. That's right, this table needs to go back to Iowa on a secret convoy. And no one must detect that it is actually a table. So you must fold it up, and you must store it in a secret compartment in Blair's mom's car, which is actually underneath the hot dog buns and tampons. Hide the table and get it across the Iowa border successfully. Otherwise, the table will suspect, will dissolve, will destruct in 5 seconds.
32: This mayo is almost empty. I may have to actually resort to using Cool Whip.
33: No!
32: Oh, poor Blair.
34: Poor Blair. Poor Doug.

0: Rob says, did you back it up?
1: Well, Rob, obviously I didn't.
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4: Byron found out that they really don't like screamer jocks at the radio reading service. Hey, everybody! Hey, what's going on, everybody? Hey, everybody out there in Radio Land, we're coming up with another heavy metal reading service. Ow, that hurt. Wow. Ow. Hey, everybody out there in Radio Land, it's coming up. Wall Street Journal, yeah.
6: Mark that. I'm sure that will be in somebody's opening next week.
4: I hope not.
6: Hi, Christina.
10: Christina. Oh, you're guys. She's got
6: it. I should have called her Christelia.
4: Christelia? Uh-oh. Christy's turning red. Steam's coming out of her ears. She's got steam coming out of her ears.
10: If I don't get you at convention, my mom wants me to take the family to come see you.
4: Uh-oh. Cal? I hear this funny noise in the background. Uh-oh. Christy's coming.
6: What?
4: She's coming to get you. Here she comes. She's gonna jump on you. Better watch out.
10: Call me kitten for nothing.
4: You better watch out.
10: You better not cry.
4: You better not pout.
10: I'm telling you why.
4: Christy Claus is coming to town.
10: I'll claw you, all right.
6: Claus?
10: Oh.
4: Ow, ow, ow. Christy! You're not supposed to do that in the studio. You're going to peel the paint off the walls.
11: I fart in your general direction.
10: My vehicle's back in the shop again.
4: It what?
10: Yeah.
4: Oh. Friends, we now mourn Christy's vehicle, which is back on the shop ramp one more time.
12: General Motors product.
4: What did you do to your car now, Christy?
10: I didn't do nothing. It's what it did itself.
4: Oh.
10: Yes, I used OnStar.
13: OnStar emergency. This is Steve. Is there an emergency in your vehicle?
14: Oh, my God. Oh, my God. I've locked myself in my car, and the keys are on the outside.
13: Ma'am.
14: Oh, my God.
13: Ma'am, I need you to calm down.
14: Okay. It's just that the windows are rolled up, and I'm starting to sweat. My keys are on the outside.
13: Now, your keys are on the outside of the vehicle?
14: Yes. Oh, my God.
13: Now, does your car have automatic locks, or?
14: Yes.
13: Here's what I need you to do. Take hold of the inside of your door handle there. Are you doing this? The shiny thing. Grab the shiny thing.
14: Okay, I've got it.
13: Okay, now give that a tug.
14: Okay.
13: Did it open?
14: Yes, oh my God, thank you.
13: Okay, now what is that noise?
14: Oh, that's my door alarm.
13: Yeah, but that only happens if the keys are in the ignition, hon.
14: Oh my god. You know what?
13: Your keys are actually in your ignition.
14: Yes.
13: Okay.
14: Oh my god, thank you so much, Blondstar.
13: That's why we're here. Do you need any-
4: Christy is a frequent user of Blondstar. I mean, OnStar. But it's gotten us out of a couple of scrapes, though.
10: Excuse me, did you call me a blonde?
4: didn't hear a thing. Sorry, I must have some hearing problems. I don't know what you're talking about.
12: You are now, little boy.
4: Ow, ow, ow, she grabbed my ear.
15: Oh my god, I'm like totally blonde.
16: Well, I'm a blonde. What do you expect?
7: Glonzen, get some today.
17: That sounds like something you want to pick up at the store. Darling, did you write down Gahunzen on the shopping list? We were out of Gahunzen. Make sure you get some.
7: Gahunzen!
17: Bless you. God might be a whole bunch of little gods put together. I don't know.
7: Multi-god!
17: Well, you know, you got something like, you know, IBM just isn't one person. IBM is all these little people working to make IBM what it is. So maybe, like, God is a corporation. Now you sound like George Carlin.
18: Blair pointed out earlier, Clay calls replays, Daryl talks to voicemails.
16: Well, there's that. I wasn't thinking.
19: And Daryl was having a pretty good conversation
16: with him, too. I mean, he's not answering me. He's not paying the damnedest bit of attention to me. He won't listen.
19: But the rest of us were listening. And I was wanting to ask something, too. Ask the recording something, too.
20: We thought he was being very rude not answering you.
16: Yeah, how dare he not answer me when I'm talking to him? It occurred to me only about halfway through there, oh, darn, I'm talking to a voicemail.
18: I bet that'll make Pat's opening.
16: Oh, you know it will. You know it will.
18: Dwayne points out there's another voicemail from AA.
21: I'm getting it as we speak.
18: Okay.
21: Are we ready to hear this?
18: Yeah, might as well.
22: Oh, I thought I dialed the Skype number. That's okay. Metric shingles are 39 and a fraction inches long. They really are. And American shingles are, we get a lot of them from Canada. And if you have your roof half started, like I have metric on one side and English measure on the other side. But putting them on the same side is a hassle. We were talking about the RIAA business. And it just came up this morning on a call-in show on our community station. And they're all worried that there's some shows where they can't use their theme anymore, the theme song record, because they're simultaneously on a webcast, you know, a web feed that's on the Internet.
16: Yep.
22: And then there was another rule that was supposedly no more than three tracks from one album can be played consecutively.
18: That's right.
22: And
18: true since 88. I mean, 98.
22: Restrictions on a broadcast over the air station because they have a simultaneous feed.
16: Well, they're supposed to. This was the
22: you guys now because you're more.
16: But obviously, he's not hearing me. So
22: a community station forgot. Just has an ancillary.
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0: see you. 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
1: Good evening, everybody. It is time for another edition of the Dishnut News for June the 16th of 2007. And this is Dishnut's Pat here for another week. And I see by the comments in the internet relay chat, they like the show open for this week, and you're all welcome. 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Once you're connected to the server, you join pound Wookie, that is the shift 3 on your keyboard on most keyboards, the Octothorpe symbol, or it's called pound, or the tic-tac-toe looking symbol, followed by W0KIE. That's Whiskey Zero Kilo India Echo. And you'll be there amongst 45 total, but a lot of them are clones of various computers. A lot of us have various computers, different places on there. So you're welcome to join to interact with all the shows. It's a good way to interact. If you can't afford a phone call, you can always jump on there and interact. And somebody we haven't seen in a long time is back in the IRC, Pippin, so welcome back. And let's see, Rob says to me about news. Okay. Now, Rob says that this news article here. Okay. Let's see what this news article that Rob wants me to talk about is. So we'll find out. Real important news there, Rob. Hasselhoff, I won custody fight with ex-wife. David Hasselhoff said Friday he has won a long-running battle with his ex-wife Pamela Bach over custody of his two teenage daughters. Now, do I really care? No, I don't care. That's comic called Fluff News. Pablum. That's what that is. KL says in the IRC, it's not Sunday. While you're trying to say, wait a minute here. You're confusing me, everyone. Are you trying to say that? Did I say something wrong here? I hope not. And Kevin from Minnesota, from the fine town of Kalamazoo, Minnesota, is here.

0: And they confused me on something. I must have said something that wasn't right. Did I get the date wrong or something? Or day or something? Now you got me concerned here. What did I do? Oh well, I can always find out. See what's going on here. Let's see here. Put that there. And that. Okay. Now let's see if I said something wrong. Let's find out. Good evening, everybody. It is time for another edition of the Dishnut News for June the 16th of 2007. And this is Dishnut's Pat. Hey, that's me here for another... Well, I said the date right, so that's not it. So you must be hearing things. Oh, K.O. says, you didn't, Pat, sorry. So K.O. is the one that has the problem here. I forgot it's still Saturday the 9th of June there in Hawaii. That's it. She said, I thought it was Sunday. My mind is mixed up. Well, definitely you got too much on your plate right now. You're going to be taken off to Des Moines, Iowa for your extended education in blind adaptive technologies and stuff. So I guess you would be kind of mixed up with stuff. You got a lot going on because you're taking off, was it Monday? Heading for the cornfields of Iowa. So that's where the screw-up was. You had me kind of going. Did I say the date wrong? Did I pull a Tom? Nope. Definitely did not. Okay, well, I better get to the news. I wasted, a few minutes already. And pulling up the news folder... Oh, I better mention update last week. The RFD2 computer is back fixed and everything. I just need to install it. I've been too busy to do the swap out. So everything is as was last Saturday. I'm watching NASA TV right now as we speak, or as I speak. They're showing scenes outside the space shuttle.
1: The GPC-2 on.
0: So they're getting ready to go for their sleep period.
2: It looks like the O2 levels are
0: doing all their final stuff
2: right now, and we'd like you to move the free end of the element front.
0: A confusion of communications.
1: That's affirmative. GPC-2
3: that into work. Thank you.
0: Getting all their things set up for the big EVA for tomorrow. Okay, starting off with some news. Well, data stolen from 64,000 Ohio government workers from the Associated Press. A disk carrying the Social Security numbers and other personal information on all 64,000 Ohio state employees was stolen from a state worker's car last weekend, Governor Ted Strickland said on Friday. Strickland said it takes special equipment to access the information on the disk, so he doesn't believe the worker's privacy is in jeopardy. Yeah, right. It's just the latest case of personal information on thousands of employees disappearing, being improperly accessed. Several university corporations and even Veterans Affairs Department have reported lost or stolen data. Strickland said the Ohio employees mistakenly left the disk, a backup, in a vehicle parked outside an apartment Sunday. The employees are being investigated, but there was no reason to believe there was any security breach. He said he also issued an executive order that would change state procedures for handling the data. Well, a little late. And I saw another one. Where is it? If I can find that one. Maybe that's the one I was thinking of. Okay. There's so many articles. I don't know where to start. I'm just going to dive into it. Blind man leads Skywarn. And this is an article that Greg Lane's posted to the media news list. Newington. Although Roger Ginaferri has always had trouble seeing, he remembers being fascinated with lightning and the weather when he was growing up. His interest in weather continued even after he lost sight completely at the age of 24 while attending Oak Hill School for the Blind in Hartford. Ginaferri became interested in ham radio after getting his license to operate one. He would broadcast forecasts he made up. People used to think that I worked for the National Weather Service, he said. Now he does. People turn to the Weather Service for information when severe weather strikes to make sure its information is right. The National Weather Service turns to an organization of amateurs called Skywarn.

tools are their ears and their eyes, Jennifer Reed said. The National Weather Service radar is a few thousand feet up, so they can't see what is happening on the ground. In 1994, Gina Ferry became the state Skywarn coordinator and kept responsibility for Hartford and Tolan counties in 2002. Reorganization, he enjoys Skywarn because it allows him to blend two of his favorite hobbies, weather and ham radio, devices that work even when other forms of communications, computers and telephones or cell phones do not. Skywarn gathers first-hand reports of severe weather events and feeds them to local forecasts as quickly as they can. Anytime the National Weather Service issues a severe weather warning, Skywarn goes to work setting up the nets. The nets are a gathering of radio amateurs, he said. We gather and activate the net and use repeaters, a set up that takes a little signal and broadcasts it over a wider area which the National Weather Service can pick up. Because of the information that we're giving them, the National Weather Service can issue watch or warning. That's what the public sees on TV or hears over the radio. During the recent thunderstorms, such as the one that produced funnel cloud in Southington and a tornado warning in New Haven County, Gina Ferry and his team of spotters were at work verifying the National Weather Service radar images. Thanks to the evolution of the Internet, National Weather Service can get Skywarn reports under a minute. In 1994, we weren't tied into the Internet, he remembered. With the betterment of the new technology, they can get our reports, and it supplements what they see. You know, National Weather Service can link into our system and get the reports as they come in. It's instantaneous. The work is a joy for Gina Ferry. It's combining my weather interests with my skills as a communicator. It's enjoyable. We're really not weather forecasters, we're communicators, and it's my job to get the information provided by the spotters to the National Weather Service. So that's interesting. See, blind people can do things as well. Credit cards cut off gas purchases, and that's one that George sent to me out of the Associated Press, Charlotte, North Carolina. So you're at the gas station filling up your vehicle, and without warning, the gas pump shuts off. What? The tank isn't full, and you know your credit card isn't over the limit. Using my Visa card, I commonly hit a limit, and I would be standing there scratching my head, Sean Bloomfield, who pumps premium gas into his SUV, said from his home in Allentown, Pennsylvania. I would always assume it is the gas station setting a limit on how much gas I could purchase. It felt like a ration scenario. As the price of gasoline continues to rise, rules to prevent credit card fraud at the nation's pumps are confusing consumers who just want a full tank of gas. Caps on transaction amounts or the total dollar amount of gas customer can pump into their car are limiting some drivers of gas-guzzling vehicles. When I go to the gas station, I now have to use two credit cards just for one tank of gas, said Paul Brisgon of Oxford, Pennsylvania. Kind of defeats the convenience of pay at the pump. Brisgon, a field operations manager for the telecommunications company, said he alternates between three different credit cards, two Visa and one MasterCard, when filling up the 32-gallon tank in his Ford F-150 pickup. When I can go 400 miles a day, it inconveniences me when I need a full tank of gas and can't get one, he said. Credit card companies say that policies, which aren't new, are designed to ensure that merchants and consumers are protected from fraudulent transactions, that
could occur

0: at the gas pump, when customer uses their credit card on a at a cardholder activated terminal such as gas pump, the transaction is authorized without knowing the final bill of sale. Typically, consumers who use their credit card are not liable for any fraudulent purchases, and gas merchants are not liable either. But credit card companies have established protective layer by setting caps on how much gas a consumer can pump at any one given time. That means, in the event of any fraud, the merchant is protected from bearing the cost of the fraudulent transaction, said MasterCard spokesman Joanne Trout. Only up to a certain amount. For MasterCard customers, it's 75. Visa and Discover have a 50 pay at the pump limit. Transaction limits vary for corporate cards and holders of American Express users. Not all gas stations have to abide by the cap, and there are no limits if customer goes inside and pays with their credit card at the counter. When the caps went unnoticed when gasoline prices were low, we got more calls, questions when the gas prices increase, said Visa spokeswoman Rhonda Bentz. The average price of regular unleaded gasoline increased from $1.50 a gallon at the start of the decade to $2.28 a gallon in 2005, according to the American Automobile Association. Today, gasoline prices are topping $3 a gallon. Yes, it's inconvenient, said Bloomfield, who often reaches his $50 limit when filling up his Nissan Pathfinder. I guess you could say it's a necessary inconvenience for more secure transactions. And a byline from George says, a little news the weird, my Scion XB has 11-gallon gas tank, so I haven't personally experienced a Big Brother cutoff at the pump from the commissars of credit. In fact, I knew nothing about this before reading the article. Well, I didn't know either. So they're rationing what you get. That's why you try to pay cash all you can. Less of a trail. And this article George sent to me, which is kind of interesting. 1957 Plymouth unearthed in Tulsa. South Associated Press. Tulsa, Oklahoma. Thousands watched Friday as a crane lifted a muddy package from a hole in the courthouse lawn. A 1957 Plymouth Belvedere buried a half century ago to celebrate Oklahoma's 50 years of statehood. The wrapped car was covered in red mud as it came out of the hole. Its trademark fins were exposed, caked with either rust or mud, and a bit of shiny chrome was visible on the bumper. Ladies and gentlemen, I present you Miss Belvedere, said event organizer Sharon King Davis, a fourth generation Tulsan, whose grandfather helped bury the Plymouth. The gold and white two-door hardtop spent the last half century covered in three layers of protective material and encased in a 12 by 20 foot concrete vault, supposedly tough enough to withstand a nuclear attack. But event officials already had to pump out several feet of water from its crypt. Some in the crowd had arrived downtown at dawn and endured torrential rain just to glimpse the car, but by the time of the midday ceremony, people were standing on rooftops and looking out office buildings as the news helicopters buzzed overhead. The car was placed on a flatbed truck so it could be unwrapped, spruced up, and officially unveiled Friday evening at the Tulsa Convention Center. Spectators lined the streets to watch its journey. Whether the car will start was unknown. The suspense drew Pittsburgh car enthusiast Dave Strangren. It's our King Tut's tomb, Strangren said. It's like a fairy tale. He and others weren't too concerned about the car's condition. It's just the whole idea. Somebody thought of it in 1957, and here we are living it, says Denver retiree Bob Petrie. Buried with the car were 10 gallons of gasoline in a case internal combustion engines became obsolete by 2007. A case of beer and the contents of a typical woman's handbag placed in the glove box compartment, 14 bobby pins, a bottle of tranquilizers, a lipstick, a pack of gum, tissues, a pack of cigarettes, matches, and $2.43. There was also a spool of microfilm that recorded the entries of the contest to determine who would win the car. The person who guessed the closest of what Tulsa's population would be in 2007, which is 382,457, would win. That person or his or her heirs will get the car by June 22nd, along with a $100 savings account worth about $1,200 today with interest. Legendary hot rod builder Boyd Coddington, host of the TV series American Hot Rod on the Learning Channel, will try and start the car Friday afternoon. Thousands of tickets were sold for a Friday evening unveiling. Back on the day the Belvedere was buried, all Bixby resident Marlene Parker wanted to do was find a photographer for her wedding. Catching a glimpse of the car being lowered into the ground was the last thing on her priority list. Unfortunately, not for the photographer. He was shooting the burial. This weekend, the 70-year-old will celebrate 50 years of marriage and may come downtown to see what all the fuss was about back then. Probably across the pond, people know about it, Parker says. If nobody knew where Tulsa, Oklahoma was before, they do now. And on www.buriedcar.com, there's pictures of the unveiling showing the all the pictures of it and stuff. I thought that was kind of interesting. And of course, as far as if it started and all that, that's unknown right now because of this was done before the event happened. Okay, let's see here. And this one, Rob posted to the Me News and Tom and Darryl list. Online bank security worsens. Banks' online security is getting worse as they rush to offer services online, according to a new research. This is out of Tech World. This year's annual security report from the NTA Monitor, a security testing firm that found that 20% more security vulnerabilities turned up in the infrastructure of banks, buildings, societies, and other financial institutions compared with last year's report. The study covers networks, applications, and systems. By comparison, a month ago, NTA reported that the security of the UK organizations in general improved a year on year. 32% of the UK organizations tested had critical vulnerabilities that are widely known and exploited, compared to 61% in 2006. Meanwhile, financial organizations tested positive for an average of three or more vulnerabilities in 2007. A common category was buffer overflows and blind running on the DNS servers, which could allow an attacker access to the server. Another common problem was expired SSL certificates, which forced users to acknowledge that they know the certificate is invalid before they can access the site. The NTA technical director Roy Hill said the increase in security problems is due to growing pressure on financial organizations to go online. This extra accessibility is of benefit to many customers. At the same time, it can increase the exposure to external attacks, he said in a statement. Among the NTA's recommendations are to ensure the SSL certificates are always renewed on time, to change default settings on Apache in order to avoid denial of service attacks, and to keep up to date with patches. Let's see here. AT&T to target pirate content. This one that Rob posted to the Tom and Daryl Media News and News for Us list out of the LA Times. AT&T has joined Hollywood studios and recording companies in trying to keep pirate film, music, and other content off its network, the first major carrier of internet traffic to do so. The San Antonio-based company started working last week with studios and record companies to develop anti-piracy technology that would target the most frequent offenders, says James W. Ciccone, a AT&T senior vice president. The nation's largest telephone company and internet service provider also operates the biggest cross-country system for handling internet traffic for its customers and those of other providers. As AT&T has begun selling pay television service, the company has realized that its interests are more closely aligned with Hollywood. Ciccone said in an interview Tuesday, the company's top leaders recently decided to help Hollywood protect the digital copyrights to that content. We do recognize that a lot of our future business depends on exciting and interesting content, he said, but critics say the company is going to be fighting a losing battle in angering its own customers, and it should focus instead on developing incentives for users to pay for all the content they want. A few doubt that piracy is a significant problem. The major U.S. studios lost $2.3 billion last year to online piracy, and an additional $3.8 only with the online losses, which the industry said were growing faster than those from counterfeit DVDs. Aww. Ciccone is in Los Angeles to talk at the Digital Hollywood Summit conference in Santa Monica and hopes to discuss the initiative there. Last week, about 20 technology executives of Viacom, its Paramount Movie Studios, and other Hollywood companies met at AT&T headquarters to start devising technology that would stem piracy but not violate privacy laws or internet freedoms as bound by the Federal Communications Commission. He said that once the technology was chosen, the company would look at privacy at other legal issues. We are pleased that AT&T has decided to take such a strong, proactive position in protecting copyrights. And Viacom said in a prepared statement that AT&T's support of strong anti-piracy efforts will be instrumental in developing growing and vibrant digital marketplace and will help ensure that they have already stream of great creative content and deliver to their consumers. But public interest groups are wary. At risk, AT&T faces is fighting the last war by spending money and energy plugging an old hole in the wall when new ones are breaking out, says Fred Von Lohman, senior vice staff attorney at the Electronic Freedom Foundation. The San Francisco Digital Rights Organization has sued AT&T, alleging it's illegally released customers' phone data to the federal government. Technology is putting unlimited copying power in the hands of consumers, Von Lohman said. So the answer is to piracy can't be trying to stop them from making copies. The answer should be to figure out how to turn them into paying customers, he said. AT&T's decision surprised Gigi B. Sloan, president of Public Knowledge and Digital Rights Advocacy Group. AT&T is going to act like a copyright police, and that is going to make customers angry, she said. The good news for AT&T is that there is so little competition that where else are the customers going to go? Verizon Communications, which is fiercely guarded the privacy of its customers, has refused so far to offer a network of anti-piracy tool. It defended in court the recording industry's demands to reveal names of those allegedly involved in downloading pirated songs. Mid-March, executives of Viacom and the Motion Pictures Association of America separately approached Cicconi with the idea of a partnership. Content providers have long looked for network solutions to piracy, but no operator has been willing to join them. The efforts to date have focused on filtering and other technologies at the end of uploads and downloads of pirated material, but those have largely failed. The Recording Industry Association of America is in danger. Recording Industry America has engendered a barrage of criticism for its efforts at suing people who download copyright songs illegally and who trade in bootleg music CDs. Ooh. They tried the whack-a-mole approach, and I don't think they're winning, Cicconi said. So, look out, AT&T is going to be doing icky things. Oh, look in the IRC, I'm not saying it right. It's Cicconi. Okay, Cicconi. Well, I'm not good at saying those things. I just mutter out what it, or it could have been Cicconi. So that's the actual pronunciation of it. Okay. Sprint explores options for WiMAX. Wall Street Journal. Sprint Nextel Corp is exploring new options for financing its ambitious plan to build a wireless broadband network known as WiMAX, including forming a partnership with joint venture with cell phone pioneer Craig McCaw and seeking an infusion of cash from cable providers, according to people familiar with this matter. The steps are partly an effort to soothe investor concerns about the cost of WiMAX plan. Sprint has committed to spending about $3 billion through next year to build a network that will offer high-speed wireless internet access to 100 million people. Activist investor Ralph Whiteworth, whose firm Relational Investors recently bought at least 1% of Sprint, has questioned management about the company's WiMAX strategy. At a Bears and Stearns conference this week, Sprint chairman and chief executive Gary Forsee suggested Sprint would consider spinning off the WiMAX unit, but didn't provide further details. One idea being considered would be to spin off Sprint's WiMAX unit as part of a deal with Mr. McCaw's Clearwire Corp. People familiar with the matter say the two sides have had discussions in recent months. Torrent Spy is ruling a weapon of mass discovery. This is out of news.com, George sent. It was a pro-copyright ruling that stunned nearly everyone dealing with the issue of online piracy. In a decision reported late Friday by CNET News, a federal judge in Los Angeles found that computer servers' RAM, or random access memory, is a tangible document that can be stored and must be turned over in a lawsuit. If allowed to stand, the groundbreaking ruling may mean that anyone defending themselves in a civil suit could be required to turn over information in their computer's RAM hardware, which could force companies as individuals to store vast amounts of data, say technology experts. Roaming the web anonymously was already nearly impossible. This ruling, which brings up serious privacy issues, could make it a lot harder. I think that people's fears about potential invasion of privacy are quite warranted, says Ken Withers, director of judicial education at the Sedona Conference, an independent research group. The fear is that we're putting in the hands of private citizens, and particularly well-financed corporations, the same tools that here, therefore, were exclusively in the hands of criminal prosecutors, but without the sort of safeguards that criminal prosecutors have to meet, such as applying for search warrants. U.S. Magistrate Judge Jacqueline Trulian issued the decision while presiding over the court fight between the film industry and Torrent Spy, which is accused of copyright infringement in a lawsuit filed last year by the Motion Picture Association of America. Following her decision, she ordered Torrent Spy to begin logging users' information and allowed the company to mask the Internet Protocol addresses belonging to visitors of the website. Torrent Spy must turn the data over to the MPAA. The judge stayed the order pending an appeal, which the company filed on Tuesday. It's not clear when the appeal will be heard. And so the long article goes on. But they're attacking them. eBay patent ruling is delayed. Washington Post. eBay, the world's largest online auctioneer, must wait to find out whether a judge will order it to stop using the Great Falls Company patent for online shopping. U.S. District Judge Jerome B. Friedman said in Northwick that he won't ultimately rule on whether Merck Exchange can block eBay from using its Buy It Now feature. A jury found in 2003 of May that eBay infringed Merck Exchange patent. The fight is over a technique that allows customers to buy a product at a fixed price rather than that auction then through auction bidding. Friedman asked eBay at a hearing to submit the language that would propose he use any such order in the event he rules for closely held Merck Exchange. I haven't made any ruling yet, the judge said, but if I do, I would like to see what eBay's position is. The dispute, which began in 2001, led to the landmark Supreme Court ruling that said patent owners can't always keep an infringement or infringer from using their inventions. After the eBay lost the trial, Friedman refused to order it to abandon the technique. An appeals court said he must issue the order following decades-old principle that court orders to stop patent infringement are virtually automatic. But then the Supreme Court disagreed, granting judges discretion on whether the orders without addressing the underlying issues in the case. Article goes on. Byline from George. Can this be true? Our government issued a patent for the concept of selling something at a fixed price? No further proof is needed to justify a complete overhaul of our patent system. I thought the patent issue a couple years ago for the peanut butter and jelly sandwich had set the low watermark for patent office incompetence, but this is even more breathtakingly awful. Yep. No wonder things are all screwed up. Yep, definitely. Well, it'd be top of the hour here. Actually, a minute over, but that don't matter. Still gets there. And I will be bringing you more news. I'll have some satellite news and some more space news and of course, the Ringo Report, as always. So I will return after all of this.
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4: And I'm back for the final hour of the Dishnet News. And I first want to say congratulations to the Analog Anarchist. He's now made the digital realm. He joined us on the IRC a few minutes ago. He's known as the Analog Anarchist on the IRC, so welcome to the IRC. He mentioned that, let's see, things are going by real fast here. He said that he's on the net with 8 watts and no hard drive. So, running his web TV. So it's nice to see him here. Hopefully he'll be here a lot often in interacting with the shows. And that last spoof commercial got Jeff's attention. I thought of Jeff on that one, yeah. Let's see, Byron's got to take his laundry down to the basement. Okay, well, don't fall down the stairs. Don't want Byron tumbling down the stairs with a basket full of clothes or laundry and all that. Okay, I found the article that I was also looking for. I knew I had it in the folder, but here it is. The University of Virginia reports consumer security breach. A database contained names, social security numbers for 5,700 faculty. This is out of Associated Press. Richmond, Virginia, hackers broke into the computer database containing the names of birth dates, social security numbers of more than 5,700 former and current University of Virginia faculty members over a 23-month period beginning in 2005, school officials said on Friday. Affected are the records of the 5,735 people who had any faculty designation at the Charlottesville campus or the college at Wise between 1990 and August 2003. About 2,100 of the victims still work at the school, officials said. No student data was affected. Hackers did not obtain any credit card or bank account or salary information, but the school is offering a 1 year of free credit monitoring for those affected. Oh boy. The security breaches taking place on 54 days between May 20th of 2005 to April 19th of 2007 involved a academic outreach page designed in 2003 to help students, professors, and media, said university spokeswoman Carol Wood. Wood declined to be more specific, citing the ongoing investigation. The sensitive information wasn't directly on the web page, she said. Rather, it was included in a complex network of data sources that makes the average web page run, sort of like the gears inside of a clock would explain. Those background pages can be discovered, but not easily. The information was mistakenly included on the background pages by the program designer. Oh, good one. And it goes on. And this one here. Google ranked worse on piracy. And this is something that Diane posted to the Tom and Darrow mailing list. And it's out of the BBC. Google ranked worse on privacy. Google has the worst privacy policy of popular net firms, says the report. Rights group Privacy International rated the search giant a hostile to privacy in a report ranking the web firms how they handle personal data. The group said Google was leading a race to the bottom among the net firms, many of whom had policies that did little to substantially protect users. In response, Google said the report was mistaken and that it worked hard to keep user data confidential. The report by the veteran cyber rights group is a result of a 6 months research which scrutinized 20 popular net firms to find out how they handle the personal information users give up they started using such services. None of the firms featured in the report got a privacy-friendly rating. Yahoo and AOL were said to have substantial threats to privacy, as were Facebook and High Five for allegedly poor way they dealt with user data. Microsoft, one place higher in the rankings than these four firms, was described as having serious lapses in privacy policy. Other net sites such as BBC.com, eBay, Last.fm were described in the report as generally privacy aware but in need of improvement. But Privacy International put Google at the bottom of its rankings for what the group called its numerous deficiencies and hostilities to privacy. We are aware that the decision to place Google at the bottom of the ranking is likely to be controversial, the group said in the report. Privacy International placed Google at the bottom of its ranking because of the sheer amount of data it gathers about users and their activities, because its privacy policies are incomplete, and for its poor record of responding to complaints. While a number of companies share some of these negative elements, none comes close to achieving status as an endemic threat to privacy, read the report. Responding to the report, Nicole Wrong, General Counsel for Google said in a statement, "We are disappointed with the Privacy International's report, which is based on numerous inaccuracies and misunderstandings about our service." She added, "We recognize that the user trust is essential to our business, and Google aggressively protects our users' privacy." Privacy International said it planned to release more detailed report in September, produced after detailed consultation with the firms covered in the first draft. So, Google not getting a good rating. Let's see. Another article here. YouTube is testing video blocking. This New York Times article George sent to me. Google says it will soon begin testing a long-awaited system that can block unauthorized copyright clips from being uploaded to YouTube, the popular video sharing site that Google bought last year. The company executives have predicted that the technology, once deployed, would lead to a detente with the studios and television networks that have bitterly complained about the proliferation of their copyright clips on YouTube. YouTube said it would initially test a technology called video fingerprinting with a group of partners, including Disney and Time Warner, and plan to make it available more widely in the next few months. We hope to have a better understanding of how this is going to work, not just from technology standpoint, but also from a policy standpoint, said Chris Maxey, Vice President for Business Development at YouTube. The goal is to have something more openly available for content owners broadly later this year. Mr. Maxey said, the technology, which was developed by Google, would be tested for accuracy and speed. Google spokesman said it had invited several companies, including some that do not have licensing deals with YouTube, to test the system. Then we get down to the fact, why would they care? It's such icky video, you're not getting some high quality stuff. I mean, what's the deal? Plus it's promotion for them. You know, duh. Now they want to have it all under their control. Reading some of the stuff in the IRC. Talk about the sun. The sun is digital? The sun is owned by Halliburton, Jeff said. Then Rob says the sun is owned by Udall. Okay.

Okay. Every time I see AA, I keep thinking double A battery. And they're talking about the size of his screen that he's viewing the IRC traffic on, little tiny screen. Okay, then we have birthdays that are coming up for this week. And starting off the birthdays on Wednesday will be Barb's birthday. That's Clay's wife. That's on the 20th. And then on Thursday will be Tuckstuff's birthday. And then on the 23rd will be Michelle's birthday. That is Fred's wife's birthday. And that be on the 23rd, which will be next Saturday. So that's the birthdays coming up for this week. And here's I wish I grabbed a clip, but it would have been funny. First thing I thought of. TBN acquires Christian theme park. This out of Multichannel News that George sent to me. Trinity Broadcasting Network, or as Rob calls it, the Blair Network, acquired a theme park in Orlando, Florida, Holy Land Experience. Though the acquisition, TBN will bring an integration of the powerful living recreation of the ancient Jerusalem with a cutting-edge facility that will be used for television production, dramas and musical concerts, special events and movies, the Faith Network said in a prepared statement. We believe this opportunity was heaven set, or heaven sent, because it brought TBN, an Orlando-based facility, to fulfill its local programming obligations for WGTL Channel 52, and it will provide the Holy Land Experience with much-needed promotion to bring more people to the theme park. And Orlando, as the whole TBN Vice President of Administration, Paul Crotch, I mean Crotch, Jr. said. Now, what's the first thing that came to my mind? Anybody can think what the first thing that come to my mind when I read that? I'll give a quickie. Let's see. Anybody in the IRC want to say? Race Dish has joined. Howdy, Race Dish. Long time he hasn't been around in the IRC. Recently joined us a few days ago as a regular participant. So, long time no see, Race Dish from Arizona. Okay, I guess nobody has come up with a answer of what came to my mind. What came to my mind? Of course, Simpsons. Ned Flanders' Bible theme park. That's what came to mind. And I have a correction for a birthday. Barb's birthday is not on the 20th. It is tomorrow, the 17th. Got an update from Clay that Renee passed on to me that it's the 17th, which is tomorrow, so her birthday is even sooner. So happy birthday to her. So we have a little update to make.
Rob says, Ned Flanders Bible Theme Park, powered by Wolf FM. Where does Rob come up with these things? It's Rob's mine. Leanne's in the IRC. Pat is determined to screw up the dates. Yes. I seem to be doing that a lot. Of course, KL got me all confused by thinking that I said the wrong date in the beginning. But she was screwed up. And I was watching the traffic go by in the IRC, talking about all kinds of things. Okay, how about the news of the weird? Butts charged with stealing toilet paper. Something that George sent to me. Out of the Associated Press. Marshalltown, Iowa. Police blame a woman named Butts for stealing toilet paper from a central Iowa courthouse. And while they were chuckling, the theft charge could put her in prison. She's facing potentially 3 years of incarceration for three rolls of toilet paper, Chief Lon Walker said, stifling a laugh as he talked to KCCI-TV about Suzanne Marie Butts. See, I can't say it with a straight face. Workers had noticed the rolls disappearing from the Marshall County Courthouse much faster than usual, Walker said. Butts, 38, was caught last week after employees saw her taking three rolls of two-ply tissue from a storage closet, Walker said. Butts insisted it was the first time she pilfered toilet paper, but she declined to answer further questions on her attorney's advice. The fifth-degree theft charge, a misdemeanor, normally carries a sentence of less than a year in jail, but Butts could face more times if convicted under the state's habitual offender law because she has prior theft convictions. Walker did not know why Butts was at the courthouse, but said that she did not work there. And a byline from George says, note the location, just down the road from Uddle Systems World Headquarters. Okay. A broadcaster missing from the FCC Digital TV Advisory Committee. It's out of Broadcasting Cable. House Energy Commerce Committee Chairman John Dingell of Michigan said Monday that he was surprised that the FCC didn't name any broadcasters to the Consumer Advisory Committee on Digital Television Transition Policy. The FCC rechartered the group for a special year term. It was established in 2000 for a new focus on helping educate target populations, seniors, minorities, lower income, rural, and the disabled about the digital television transition. Members include representatives of the Alliance for Community Media Consumers Union, both of which have opposed media consolidation and advocated digital television public interest obligations. There is also an executive from Broadcast Programming Critic, Parents Television Council, and even the Hawaiian State Public Utilities Commission, but no station executive to be found, though there are representatives of Satellite TV, EchoStar, and Cablevision, and Telcos Verizon. In a statement, Dingell pointed to the omission. It is most curious, however, there is no representative from the broadcasting industry on the committee that is supposed to advise on policy affecting the digital television transition, he said. I hope the commission will consider correcting this omission as it proceeds. We will give a serious consideration and appreciate input from members of Congress, said the FCC spokesman Clyde Insulin. And the article goes on.
I guess while we're talking about the digital television, something that George also sent me about some analog-only TV viewers could lose stereo sound with this transition. And it's out of broadcasting cable. Much of the focus of digital television transition is on ensuring the analog-only viewers don't lose their current service, but some might wind up losing at least one channel of audio. According to Les Tyler, president of Audiotech licensing firm, that Corp, most of the digital television converter box manufacturers has talked to plan to produce boxes to the minimum standard by requiring the National Cable and Telecommunications Association government agency overseeing the converter box program. Those minimum standards do not require the boxes to pass through the stereo sound of most today's analog sets. To keep it from being subsidy to high-end user boxes with DVR functions, picture-in-picture capability, and other bells and whistles will not qualify, but Tyler argues that being able to hear those bells and whistles and stereo sound should be part of the TV experience. The boxes will allow viewers with analog-only TV sets to receive digital picture when the U.S. switches to digital-only broadcasting in February 2007, but whether the digital audio is stereo will depend on what type of box consumers buy. The NTIA's guidelines for that type of computer boxes would qualify for subsidy permitted stereo boxes to qualify, but did not require boxes to be stereo. Tyler said that after the transition, millions of viewers could have their sound downgraded, and they must be made aware that of that possibility. Tyler offered a few solutions. One of the NTIA should require the boxes to identify whether or not they are stereo. Two, the better option is the boxes could be converted to stereo for about 40 cents a piece. Nickeling, diming you. The second option is better for his organization, which licensed integrated circuit technology like one needed for stereo, but also says he has rooting interest since he was part of the group that helped come up with the TV stereo standard back in the early 1980s. Dr. Francine Jefferson, who is managing the NTIA's converter box subsidy education program, said the information on whether or not the box would supply stereo sound to the TV, so long as it was already a stereo TV, of course, may be included in a list of approved boxes consumers will receive as part of the application process. Tyler called on Congress to hold hearings on the issue. And of course, they're just going to do like the old slice of the bologna. This is the lowest box, you can get the higher one, it'll get you more sound, and this one gets you more of this, and this one, then soon you'll be spending hundreds and thousands for the top of the line, as they would call it, for their digital. So, typical for them to do that. And what else do we have here? Liberty EchoStar plot joint Intelsat bid. This is out of Wall Street Journal. Liberty Media Corp and EchoStar Communications are preparing a surprising joint offer for satellite communications provider Intelsat, which is accepting final bids for its auction, according to people familiar with the matter. The pairing represents a bold cooperation between satellite TV broadcaster EchoStar Media and holding company Liberty, which is slated to take control of competing satellite broadcaster Struck TV Group in the coming months. The two firms still could decide against making a formal bid. Intelsat expected to draw bids of $4.5 billion to more than $5.5 billion, according to the people familiar with the situation. The

with one another, according to people familiar with the situation. So, as you notice, EchoStar is getting more and more into actual satellite business of the non-direct broadcasting, but regular satellite. You see a slate over on AMC2 of EchoStar, and they're offering book times on it and stuff. So they're expanding. Okay, I better get to some of the satellite related news and stuff. FCC filings and such. FCC received a request from Mobile Satellite Ventures Subsidiary LLC requesting a waiver on Section 25.148B of the FCC rules requiring an operator of the auxiliary terrestrial component associated with a geostationary orbit mobile satellite system to have spare satellite on ground. And the other that happened, FCC determined that SCS AmeriCom met the contract execution milestone and critical design review milestone associated with the authorization for AMC 21 to be located at an orbital location at 125 degrees west longitude and offer Ku-band fixed satellite and direct-to-home satellite service. So that'd be good to get another Ku over there at 125. It's been a while since they've had Ku over there. I think they had Galaxy 7 before it went poof on the secondary control processor. So that's good news. And TerraStar requests satellite launch date extension. TerraStar Networks has requested an extension on the launch milestone date specified in its authorization for TerraStar 1 satellite. The system will use the 2 gigacycle spectrum the FCC reallocated from the broadcast auxiliary service to mobile satellite service. And the TerraStar requested extension of the current November 2007 launch date to September 2008. The company said it expects to meet its in-service milestone date of November 2008 and bring online North America's first 4G integrated mobile satellite and terrestrial communications network. And things happening in the arc, a few things. And Galaxy 3C, that seems to be a hot bird for things happening now. VSEN TV vacated 3728 vertical, and ITV began on 3736 vertical using similar rate of 2970. AMG TV began on 3728 after VSEN TV vacated. Over on Galaxy 25 or Telstar 5, Iran TV network began on 12115 vertical in the clear. Lao Champia TV was replaced by Thai Overseas TV on 12090 horizontal. Area International TV began on 12090 horizontal as well. And let's see, on Galaxy 26 or Telstar 6, where we are on the Wookiee Satellite Radio Network, TNT HD, NBA TV, standard definition, high definition, began on 4160 horizontal with similar rate of 29270 using the PowerView encryption. Over on AMC 1, CTV 24 began on 3800 horizontal using DigiCypher. So for those with DigiCypher, you can see that. NBC America replaced Casa Club TV as well on there.

0: Constantly things changing up on the satellites. Constantly. Especially in the digital stuff, it really gets to the point where you can't keep up with it all. And let's see, other thing here. News Corporation to sell 9 TV stations. It's out of New York Times. Rupert Murdoch's News Corporation, which is making $5 billion bid for Dow Jones and Company, publisher of the Wall Street Journal, said that it planned to sell 9 of its Fox affiliates' TV stations. The stations are generally in the smallest market served by News Corporation's 35-station television group. None are in any of the 9 cities where the company owns 2 stations. Owning pairs of stations in the same city can save broadcasters money because back office and technical operations can be combined. The company spokesman Andrew Butcher declined to provide revenue, cash flow, or other financial data for the station or elaborate on the planned sale. And News Corporation had $7.3 billion in cash at the end of March, according to its most recent financial report filed with the Securities and Exchange Commission. An offer paid Dow Jones either with cash or a combination of cash and securities. And let's see. Another addition to what I read earlier about EchoStar. EchoStar and DirecTV Communications are teaming up with wireless high-speed internet provider Clearwire to offer satellite customers a 3-service bundle, video, voice, and data, officials said on Thursday. The multi-channel news. The deal, a sign that rivals EchoStar and DirecTV may cooperate on other ventures, compete against cable providers, compilates that Clearwire will be able to provide video services of one or both satellite companies to its customers. Let's see. Another one George sent to me, LA Times article, Homer J. Stewart, 91, a Caltech engineer helped in early development of satellites, has died. Homer J. Stewart, the Caltech engineer who helped develop many of the America's first satellites, died May 26 at his home in Altadena. He was 91. Stewart played a key role in developing the Explorer 1 satellite, as well as having a hand in development of the WAC Corporal Sergeant and Jupiter C rockets. On a 2-year leave of absence from Caltech, he served as director of planning and evaluation for the then newly formed National Aeronautics and Space Administration. His specialty was analyzing the exhaust velocities required to lift rockets into orbit and allow it to enter the correct orbit. He also made recommendations for planning what would become Apollo series moon missions. NASA awarded him the Exceptional Service Medal in 1970. Born in Elbia, Michigan, Stewart earned his bachelor's degree at University of Minnesota in 1936, then came to Caltech for his graduate studies in astronautics. In Pasadena, he joined a small group of faculty, including rocket pioneer Theodore von Karman, who began testing rockets in the foothills of the San Gabriel Mountains north of the campus. This group was the nucleus of the research group that eventually became the Jet Propulsion Laboratory. Stewart joined Caltech facility in 1938, 2 years before receiving his doctorate, and remained until his retirement in 1980. He was chief of JPL's Liquid Propulsion Systems Division when JPL and the Army Ballistic Missile Agency, now the Marshall Space Flight Center, developed and launched Explorer 1 on January 31st of 1958, the first U.S. satellite to reach orbit. The Soviet Union had launched its own satellite, Sputnik, the previous October, kicking off what came to be known as the space race. In 1959, Stewart and former German rocket scientist Werner von Braun testified before Congress that the American researchers were 12 to 20 months behind the Soviets in development of space technology. Stewart said Soviet missiles had become sufficiently accurate to target U.S. cities from 5,000 miles away. Stewart also recommended Cape Canaveral, Florida, as a launching site for long-range rockets and eventually for putting rockets into orbit. The military had originally preferred Southern California, but the Mexican government refused permission for missiles launched there to fly through its airspace. He said the Cape was just perfect because of the long flying corridor over the Atlantic Ocean. Stewart also conducted research in wind-driven energy, joining with von Karman to build a turbine on a summit known as Grandpa's Knob in the mountains of Vermont in the late 1930s. The installation generated up to a megawatt of power and operated successfully through World War II, but it was abandoned after the war because of easily availability of cheap fossil fuel energy. He is survived by two daughters, Barbara Margle of Chesapeake Beach, Maryland, and Kay Stewart of San Diego, a son, Dr. Robert J. Stewart of Bruin, Washington, two sisters, Mary Jane Postels of Nisswa, Minnesota, and Doris Larson of Chennison, Minnesota, a brother, Robert of Dallas, and two grandchildren. And I guess that would lead into a launch that happened yesterday of a Atlas V rocket that was originally slated to go off on Thursday, but they had some ground equipment problems, communication problems, so they scrubbed it and came back and launched. And this is what it sounded like.
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5: This is Atlas Mission Control at T-minus 10, 9, 8, 7, 6,
1: minus 5.
5: 5, 4, 3. Atlas engine ignition, 1, 0, and liftoff of the United Launch Alliance Atlas V rocket carrying the NRO L-30 mission for the National Reconnaissance Office. Let's listen to Rob Gannon as he provides launch vehicle ascent data from the ASOC Engineering Operations Center here at Cape Canaveral.
0: Again, fire the board operator. You hear him in the background. An open mic.
6: Engine parameters operating expected as expected. The changes in mixture ratio. Coming up on a 95% plus throttle change. And we have changed throttle. And the vehicle is now supersonic. Passing through Mach 1, coming up on Mach 2. And vehicle now passing through Mach 2. Flight control disturbances are located. Engine operating parameters continue to show as expected. We are now 9.5 nautical miles in altitude.
0: I think they did act together.
6: Range, traveling at 1,900 miles per hour. Operating parameters
3: are good.
6: Coming up on 120 seconds into the flight. starting at alpha by assuming that
4: Park ground system securing.
6: Steady state operating parameters in the engine continue to look good. MRCR valves right within limits.
7: Is that a data dip, Jim?
6: Coming up on firing the power valves to, and we have fired the power valves, activating the reaction control system on Centaur. Pressures are coming up in the system.
8: Kill.
6: Everything is looking good. Next mark
0: heard the word
6: looking
0: kill.
6: Is throttled to 92% in 4 seconds. We have throttled down to 92%.
0: Busted.
6: Next event we're looking for is to start post phase chill down, where we will flow hydrogen through the Centaur alternator.
8: Yes,
6: no,
8: it's been.
0: Busted.
6: Ready. In approximately 20 seconds.
9: 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Centaur LH2.
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0: This is Atlas Mission Control at L plus 4 minutes 53 seconds into the flight. And as you heard, Rob Gannon stating that for our official purposes, the plus count commentary from Rob has been terminated in support of customer requirements. We will continue to report throughout the flight the occurrence of mark events. And right now, the vehicle continues. It's in the first of two Centaur burns, and the vehicle performance has been excellent. The Atlas vehicle performed as planned. The payload fairing was jettisoned, and the Centaur now again in the first of its two burns, and flight continuing successfully as the vehicle heads downrange from Cape Canaveral. This is Atlas Mission Control at L plus 5 minutes, 38 seconds, and counting.
1: Well, what you heard there was the NRO giving him a call saying, chop the audio. We're not supposed to be hearing Bob Gannon after a certain point. And they're farting around trying to figure out what they're doing. They have an open mic there and all. It was hilarious listening to all that. Well, the launch itself was supposed to happen at 11:04 a.m. Eastern time, but they had another delay due to a valve on the rocket, and so they decided to launch at 11:12 a.m. Eastern time, and it went off perfectly as it was supposed to. 84 minutes later, there was a separation of the payload from the Atlas V. Yeah, real enthusiastic there.
0: And we have confirmed that we have space vehicle separation. The United Launch Alliance and the National Reconnaissance Office have completed the 81st consecutive successful Atlas launch, and the NRO L-30 mission has been successfully completed. So conclusion to an outstanding day. We had a beautiful liftoff this morning at 11:12 a.m. Eastern Time, delayed just a few minutes due to some minor technical issues, and we had a liftoff that was just 8 minutes delayed. We have had an outstanding flight. All the mark events were occurring as planned, and the vehicle continued throughout its extended coast and has now completed its second Centaur burn. Second Centaur burn completed successfully, and NRO L-30 now separated from the launch vehicle.
1: Well, not so. It came out, Florida Today reported it, that a pair of top-secret Ocean's Valence spacecraft blasted off from Cape Canaveral on Friday morning, but the Atlas V rocket's upper stage failed to deliver them to the targeted orbit. The Air Force and the National Reconnaissance Office, the clandestine agency in charge of the United States spy satellites, confirmed a performance problem with the Centaur upper stage of the Atlas V rocket. However, the NRO said it's confident the performance of its mission, and a trade publication, Aviation Week and Space Technology, offer details. The magazine said the two spacecraft, which it identified as Ocean's Valence satellites, separated from the Centaur upper stage. However, the Centaur's second stage engine firing did not last long enough, leaving the spacecraft short of the intended target. The magazine reported the two satellites had enough propellant for its own to maneuver into the appropriate higher orbit. And, of course, they have to use the propellant on board to make its life a little less. And so there was a press release out of the Air Force, Los Angeles Air Force Base, which is just a couple miles north of here. They released number 040607, Los Angeles Air Force Base. National Reconnaissance Office NRO payload NRO-L-30 was successfully launched aboard United Launch Alliance Atlas V Evolve expendable launch vehicle from Launch Complex 41 at Cape Canaveral Air Force Station on June 15th of 2007 at 11:12 Eastern Daylight Time. This was the first Atlas V launch for the NRO. Space vehicle separation was nominal, and the NRO is confident in the performance of its mission. Atlas booster performance was nominal. The Centaur upper stage had a technical anomaly, which resulted in a minor performance degradation. The The Space and Missile Systems Center has initiated a standard review process. So it looks like the squeaky clean Atlas didn't quite hold up too well. So that not good. And space shuttle wise, they docked to the International Space Station successfully, and they have done two spacewalks. They have a computer issue with the what's is going on, and here's Ringo with the report.
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1: Oh heavens.
2: Computer woes continue to strike space station. Astronauts at the International Space Station prepared for the third spacewalk Friday to repair torn space shuttle insulation amid problems with computers controlling the ISS's oxygen supply and orbital position. On Thursday, officials of the National Aeronautics and Space Administration, NASA, said the computer problem posed complications but were optimistic the Space Shuttle Atlantis' mission would continue as planned. "We've got a challenge. We'll figure out a way to get this behind us. We've got time," NASA Associate Administrator Bill Gerstenmaier said in Houston, Texas. As engineers in Moscow and Houston tried to figure out what triggered the computer problem, Gerstenmaier said there was only an extremely remote chance that it could force the shuttle and the ISS crew to abandon the station. "The glitch appeared in Russian computers that control the ISS's oxygen and water supplies and the stability of the orbiting station." Meanwhile, astronauts prepared for the third of four spacewalks, this one to repair a patch of thermal blanket on the rear of the shuttle that was peeled back during liftoff last week. During their outing schedule to start at 17:38 Greenwich Mean Time Friday, two astronauts will try to pin the blanket back in place with surgical staples. The torn fabric could pose a hazard to the graphite structures underneath as the craft returns to Earth. The computer problem, the first such mishap of its kind, arose overnight Wednesday with the computers going offline, NASA spokesman Bill Jeffs told AFP. Later on Thursday, engineers in Moscow re-established communications with the module and Russian central computers, Jeffs said. The problem was probably caused by a huge new power panel installed by U.S. astronauts, a Russian space construction firm said Thursday. Russian specialists believe that the new solar panel installed by the Atlantis astronauts during their spacewalk could be the origin of the breakdown, said Irina Gomenyuk, a spokeswoman for an engineer which designed much of the station. "This new powerful source of energy caused a malfunction of sensitive system elements on the Russian and American segments of the station, in particular the electrical supply system." ISS Director Michael Sofridini said some kind of electromagnetic interference could be causing the computers to switch off. "The leading theory today is perhaps there was some noise, either environmental radioactive noise or a conductive noise, maybe in the power lines, that is causing the computers to shut themselves down," he told a news conference on Thursday. "The Russian computer systems controlled thrusters to orient the space station's position when U.S. gyroscopes are not available. Thrusters on the Atlantis are now serving as a backup to control the attitude of the station. NASA could decide to delay the return of the Atlantis to buy more time for engineers to fix the problem. A worst-case scenario would see an evacuation of the three-member ISS crew, though NASA officials consider that highly unlikely. The U.S. Space Agency has also played down concerns over the Tier to the thermal blanket since it was noticed after last Friday's launch. But such damage is a concern after the Columbia shuttle disintegrated as it returned to Earth in February 2003. The disaster was caused by breaks in the shuttle's heat shield due to foam insulation peeling off its fuel tank and striking a wing during the launch. All seven astronauts aboard perished, and the shuttle program was put on hold for nearly 2.5 years while the space agency sought to solve the problem, modifying the external fuel tank and setting procedures to check the heat shield while in orbit. This is RDS here.
1: 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Well, the shuttle's computer, or the space station computers, are back online in a secondary system. They're doing tests, and I think they got it going so far right now. Anyhow, it's time to get out of here, and...
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1: This has been the Distant News for June the 16th of 2007. 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
9: 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WGLD Stereo Gold in Surprise, Arizona. And so many more places. Nice to have your company, and I hope you can stick around. I won't say anything.

And The Who getting us underway on this week's edition of Treasure Island Oldies. That is Pictures of Lily. We heard from Wilson Pickett and in the midnight hour, and we started off with a great one from Rod Argent, Paul Ankenson, Colin Blunstone, Hugh Grundy, and Chris White. The Zombies from 1965 and Tell Her No. Welcome to Treasure Island Oldies. This is Michael Godin. Glad to have your company. I've got a couple of really cool tunes for you this week on Voice Your Choice. The Shy Lights are in the spotlight with Oh Girl and Give More Power to the People. Oh!

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Young Rascals on Treasure Island Oldies and You Better Run. Welcome to the show. If you've just joined us, this is Michael Godin. I've got a great selection of tunes for you, including this next one. The group has the name of which you would think is an American-sounding name. Certainly, Montana is a state in the States. Montana's is the name of the group, although they were from Dudley, England. And the one-hit wonder of the week from 1968, You've Got to Be Loved.

wonder what they would have been like if they had more than one hit, because that's a nice one. The Montanas and You Gotta Be Loved on Treasure Island Oldies, the one-hit wonder of the week. Time now for the BBC, the big Beatles classic, going back to 1968 for the White Album now, and a really, really beautiful song, Paul on lead vocals. The BBC for this week, the big Beatles classic, Blackbird.

0: waiting for this moment to arise. You were only waiting for this moment to arise.
1: The Beatles and Blackbird from the White Album on Treasure Island Oldies. It's this week's BBC, Big Beatles Classic. You know, across the street from where I live, there's this wonderful park. And there are beautiful, and I say beautiful, red-winged blackbirds. And they have the sweetest sound. They have all different kinds of calls and just unbelievable to watch fly around. I like opening shelled peanuts for them and leaving them on the fence posts along the path. And they just love them. Just a beautiful, beautiful creature. Welcome to Treasure Island Oldies. Our Made in Canada song has quite a pedigree. He was in his career in the early days, in the early 60s, as the guitarist in a group called Wes Dacus and the Rebels. And in 1966, the producer of Buddy Holly, Buddy Holly's producer and many others, Norman Petty, produced this next song for Barry Allen. And in 1966, it was top 10 made in Canada. This is Love Drops. Canada! Yeah.

0: Al Green, Call Me, Come Back Home on Treasure Island Oldies, along with Andrew Gold. And the guy that sang Thank You for Being My Friend from 77, that was the top 10 smash Lonely Boy on Treasure Island Oldies. This is Michael Godin reminding you the 21st of June, we will, we'll be live starting at 6 Pacific, 7 Mountain, 8 Central, 9 Eastern, 10 Atlantic for the annual Father's Day special. It'll be live on WTND in Macomb, Illinois, and many of the broadcast partner network stations simulcast, and then all throughout the rest of the week on the balance of all the stations around the world. The Father's Day special on Treasure Island Oldies.
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0: Welcome to the Treasure Island Oldies Lounge once again this week. The lounge is all set for you, and we've got a couple of doubles. Well, not a couple of doubles. We've got a single double. Make that two songs. All ready to play for you. First, a complete career change sound for Chris Montez from the days of Some Kind of Fun and Let's Dance to 1966 with Call Me, not to be confused with the Al Green tune I just played for you. And we'll follow that one up with Bobby Vinton with My Heart Belongs to Only You. Your lounge double on Treasure Island Oldies.

Bobby Vinton, My Heart Belongs to Only You. And Chris Montez with Call Me, your lounge double this week on Treasure Island Oldies, as we now spin the wheel of travel. Wheel of Travel takes us this week to Los Angeles, California, the home of Mike Brewer and Tom Shipley. And one toast over the line.

Brewer and Shipley on the Wheel of Travel this week on Treasure Island Oldies with One Toke Over the Line. This is Michael Godin. I want to say hello and wish Michael G. in Berkeley, California, along with N.A. Sineas in Gothenburg, Sweden, and Catherine Laurient in Cranbrook, British Columbia. She's a good friend of mine, and I wish all of you a very, very happy birthday.

0: Once again, happy birthday wishes to Michael G. in Berkeley, California, N.A. Sanaeus in Gothenburg, Sweden, and Catherine Laurient in Cranbrook, British Columbia. A very, very happy birthday to all of you. And if your birthday is coming up, come to treasureislandoldies.ca. Click the birthdays notice on the right. 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

Certainly classic country from Brenda Lee on Treasure Island Oldies from 1963. That is Losing You. It's Treasure Island Oldies. Oh, here's a real classic. Lead singer from Roxy Music and hugely successful as well as a solo artist. This is Brian Ferry, Enslaved to Love.

Buckingham's on Treasure Island Oldies, a real cool one from them from 1967. Mercy, mercy, mercy. No, I'm not speaking French and saying thank you. This is Treasure Island Oldies. Want to remind you that in the spotlight on Voice Your Choice this week, it's the great Shy Lights with Old Girl and Give More Power to the People.

0: 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I'll play the winner in the third hour. Coming right up, a great instrumental gem for you.
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Syl Austin and Slowog, our instrumental gem of the week, wrapping up the first hour on this week's edition of the show. I hope you can join me. We've got three more hours yet to go with you right here on WTND in Macomb, Illinois, and on the Treasure Island Oldies Broadcast Partners Network.

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0: Hi, and welcome to another hour of Treasure Island Oldies. In fact, it's the second hour on this week's edition of the program. Thank you very much for joining me and letting me keep you company in your home or wherever you're listening. We're with you as well on Mushroom FM in in Wellington, New Zealand. 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WQQNA in Springfield, Illinois. Coming up this hour, the rock and roll news, the top five countdown from 1967, and this week, the top five countdown is from

Bobby Lewis and Tossin' and Turnin' on Treasure Island Oldies, along with the Beach Boys and Dance, Dance, Dance. And we started off with the Average White Band and Pick Up the Pieces. It's Treasure Island Oldies. 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And you get a chance to vote for either of these two songs. Oh!

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Well, Jimmy Webb wrote it, Johnny Rivers produced it, The Fifth Dimension sang it, and what a classic hit too. Up, Up and Away on Treasure Island Oldies. Lots more music coming for you. Just going to take a quick break for this week's Rock and Roll News podcast, and then we'll be back with the Top 5 Countdown this week from 1967. It's all here on Treasure Island Oldies. And now from Treasure Island Oldies, here's the Rock and Roll News for the week of June 7th. This week in 1982, Elvis Presley's Graceland Mansion opened to the public. Billy J. Kramer and the Dakotas made their debut on television in the U.S. on The Ed Sullivan Show during the British music invasion of 1964. In 1963, the Rolling Stones made their British TV debut on a show called Thank Your Lucky Stars. A fire in a London recording studio interrupted the Stones' recording of their Beggar's Banquet album in 1968. Mick Taylor joined the Rolling Stones, replacing Brian Jones this week in 1969. In 72, the musical Grease opened on Broadway. High School Confidential, the movie with Jerry Lee Lewis, opened in 1958. In 1975, Elton John's Captain Fantastic and the Brown Dirt Cowboy album became the very first one to debut at number one on the Billboard charts in 1975. Tony Bennett played Carnegie Hall for the first time in 1962. Janis Joplin debuted in concert with Big Brother and the Holding Company at the Avalon Ballroom in San Francisco in 1966. In 1971, Beach Boy Dennis Wilson accidentally put his hand through a window, severing nerves and keeping him from playing drums for the next 3 years. Brenda Lee graduated this week in 1963 from Hollywood Professional High School. By that point, she had already earned 12 top 10 records. The Beatles were announced as recipients of the Member of the British Empire Award by Queen Elizabeth in England in 1965. Sonny and Cher made their first TV appearance. It was on American Bandstand in 1965. In 1966, the Dave Clark Five broke a record for rock performers as they appeared for the 12th time on The Ed Sullivan Show. Bill Haley's and the Comets' Rock Around the Clock originally was released this week in 1954 to no success, but it was re-released the following year, and it reached number one, predominantly as a result of it being included in the movie The Blackboard Jungle. In the studio this week, Bill Haley, need new glasses. He recorded Shake, Rattle, and Roll in 54. Don McLean cut Vincent in 74. Skeeter Davis recorded The End of the World in 62. The Clovers cut the original version of Love Potion No. 9 this week in 1959. The Monkees began recording Pleasant Valley Sunday in 67. The Rolling Stones cut part of their 12x5 album that included It's All Over Now at the legendary Chess Studios in Chicago this week in 64. Also in 64, Manfred Mann recorded Doo-Wah Diddy Diddy. The Beach Boys cut Surfer Girl and Little Deuce Coupe in 63. Grand Funk recorded We're an American Band in 73. Ricky Nelson cut It's Up to You in 62. And Elvis recorded A Fool Such as I and A Big Hunk of Love while he was on leave from the U.S. Army this week in 1958. Birthdays, Nancy Sinatra, 85, Boz Scaggs, 82, Bonnie Taylor, 75, Joey D is 86, Bo Donaldson, 72, Lynn Barry is 78, Rocky Burnett, 66, Tom Jones is 86, Dean Martin, born 1917, James Darren, 1936, Chuck Negron from Three Dog Night, 1942, Jackie Wilson, 1934, the late Johnny Ace, 1929. Les Paul, the amazing guitarist and studio wizard, born 1915. Shirley Alston from the Shirelles is 85. James Pookie Hudson from the Spaniels, born 1934. Judd Strunk, 1936. Reg Presley from the Troggs, 1942. Bobby Freeman, 1940. Jorge Santana from Malo, born 1951. And from Treasure Island Oldies, that's your Rock and Roll News podcast for the week of June 7th. I'm Michael Godin. Thank you very, very much for listening. Appreciate it a lot.

0: Gold record for the Rolling Stones and number one this week in 1967 on Treasure Island Oldies, Painted Black. Also coming in at number two, let's see, the 11th Spoonful with Did You Ever Have to Make Up Your Mind? Simon and Garfunkel, I Am a Rock as well in the number three. Percy Sledge, When a Man Loves a Woman, the number four song. And rounding out the top five countdown, the number five song, The Mindbenders and Groovy Kind of Love. Your top five countdown this week on Treasure Island Oldies.
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0: The unmistakable voice of the great Brook Benton and Fools Rush In. It had been a hit in 1943 for Glenn Miller, and then later in 1963, after Brook's hit version, Ricky Nelson did it again. Big, big song and a great song, great recording as well. We heard from Boz Scaggs with Lido Shuffle on Treasure Island Oldies, letting you know that in the spotlight on Voice Your Choice, it's the Shy Lights with Oh Girl and Give More Power to the People.
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I'll play the winning song in an hour from now. You know, I'm just wondering, what if everybody wasn't Kung Fu?

0: Kenny Loggins and Footloose. Well, it's great to be footloose, but you don't want to fall and break anything.
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0: Lost Treasure from Brian Hyland, The Joker Went Wild, wrapping up the second hour on this week's edition of Treasure Island Oldies. Right after network identification, we will return with hour number three and much more music for you, including a counting lesson, as we start off the third hour on Treasure Island Oldies. From Vancouver, British Columbia, Canada, and proudly Canadian, this is Treasure Island Oldies.
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0: Welcome to the third hour of Treasure Island Oldies. This is Michael Godin. 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And they include KWQQ, WQ106.3 FM in Farmington, Iowa, Radio Free Dish Nuts in California, Oldies Funhouse Radio in Salt Lake City, Utah, and many more. Coming up this hour, in the third hour, the results of Voice Your Choice, the Tom Locke Moment in Time, Rick's Rare Rock and Roll Relic, and a counting lesson to start us off right now

Bonnie Raitt and give them something to talk about. I won't get into it. This is Treasure Island Oldies. Billy Bland before Bonnie Raitt with Let the Little Girl Dance. And we started off with the great double-sided 45 by the Beatles from 1964. I saw her standing there, and on the flip side, I Want to Hold Your Hand. Just a timeless classic. It's Treasure Island Oldies. This is Michael Godin. We're about half hour away from playing the winning song on Voice Your Choice. It's The Shylights in the Spotlight this week on Treasure Island Oldies. And the two songs for your votes, Oh Girl and Give More Power to the People. Oh!

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0: That's Rick's Rare Rock and Roll Relic for this week on Treasure Island Oldies. You don't know who it is, do you? Well, I'll give you a clue. If you have the 45, you keep running across my mind, then you have that relic. It's the flip side to that song, the Peppermint Trolley Company from 1968, Bored to Tears. Rick's Rare Rock and Roll Relic for this week. Rick, thank you very much. And they were an interesting group. You know, they didn't have a lot of hits, but they had a couple of really, really cool tunes, like that one for sure. Thanks once again.
1: Treasure Island Oldies.
2: Hi, folks. This is Tom Locke. And here's Michael with this week's Moment in Time.
0: Thank you, Tom. In the early 60s, Phil Spector was becoming well-recognized for his wall of sound and the groups that were no more than studio creations. And one such group was Bobby Sox and the Blue Jeans. Bob B. Sox was actually singer Bobby Sheen, who was accompanied on vocals by fellow studio vocalists Darlene Love and Fenita James. Sheen sang lead on two of the group's successful releases. The first, of course, was Zippity Doo-Dah, an up-tempo arrangement of the 1947 Academy Award-winning song that was introduced in the Disney movie Song of the South. Phil Spector's arrangement went to number 3 on the Billboard charts in 1963. Probably Bobby Sheen's finest hour with the group was his lead vocals on The Bells of St. Mary, which can be found on the now classic 1963 album A Christmas Gift to You from Phil Spector. However, Bobby Sheen, as a result of another studio recording session that took place in 1963, he found himself in another group that received national attention on both the R&B and the Billboard Hot 100 chart. Bobby Sheen ended up falling into the one-hit wonder category with a number of other studio musicians that Phil Spector employed in creating his wall of sound. Singing lead on a song that had a doo-wop feel to it, Sheen and his fellow group members became the Alley Cats. And his their song, which was based on a children's playground chant, climbed to number 21 on the R&B chart and number 43 on the Billboard Top 100. Unfortunately, their fame was short-lived as Spector chose not to work with the group again. A one-hit studio creation wonder. Here's the Alley Cats and Puddin' in Tane.

0: the Blackbirds and Walking in Rhythm on Treasure Island Oldies, along with Billy Idol and Rebel Yell. This is Michael Godin. We're about 10 minutes away from playing the winning song on Voice Your Choice. In the spotlight this week, it's the Shy Lights with Oh Girl and One More, Give More Power to the People. Oh, for God's sake.
1: Oh!

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I'll play the winner in 10 minutes from now. In the meantime, we're going to compare the hits 1962 and then again in 1963, both top 10 hits. First, Peter, Paul, and Mary, and then Trini Lopez, If I Had a Hammer.

0: 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Treasure Island oldies.
1: I've heard people say that too much of anything is not good for you, baby. But I don't know about that. As many times as we've loved and we've shared love and made love, it doesn't seem to me like it's enough. It's just not enough, baby.

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Can't get enough of your love, babe. This is Treasure Island Oldies. This is Michael Godin, and I've got the results of Voice Your Choice for you now. In the spotlight, it's the Shy Lights and Oh Girl, and For God's Sake, Give More Power to the People. 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

Some soulful music from Chicago. That is the Shy Lights, the winning song on Voice Your Choice this week with 73% of your votes. Thank you very much. That is Oh Girl. We'll be back once again next week with another two tunes for you to cast your vote for on Voice Your Choice.

0: I must say, he sings so much better than his dad. His dad was the very famous comedian Jerry Lewis. But Gary Lewis certainly sang better than his dad. Gary Lewis and the Playboys, Save Your Heart for Me.
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0: There's a lost treasure for you from the Kingsmen, the same ones that did Louie Louie. That is the Jolly Green Giant on Treasure Island Oldies. Wrapping up the third hour, and we'll be right back with hour number four, our final hour for this week on the show, on WTND in Macomb, Illinois, and all around the world on the Broadcast Partners Network. From Vancouver, British Columbia, Canada, and proudly Canadian, this is Treasure Island Oldies.
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0: Hi, and welcome to the fourth hour on this week's edition of Treasure Island Oldies. Or as they say, Treasure Island Oldies Part 4. This is Michael Godin. Welcome to the fourth hour here on WTND in Macomb, Illinois, and the Broadcast Partner Network stations. So nice to have your company listening to us on WGLD, Stereo Gold, in Surprise, Arizona, Global Community Radio, GCR2, Geneva, New York, QCCR, 99.3 FM, Liverpool, Nova Scotia, Radio 88 in Gothenburg, Sweden, Mushroom FM in Wellington, New Zealand, and oh my goodness,

0: Buffalo's Springfield, For What It's Worth, came out in 1966, and here we are in 2026, and it's as relevant today as it was then. Unreal. For What It's Worth. We heard from Bob Seger and the Silver Bullet Band with Still the Same, and we started off this fourth hour of the show with the Bobby Fuller Four, and I Fought the Law.
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0: Box Tops and Sweet Cream Ladies, Forward March. Speaking of ladies, she's not marching, but she's here. It's our laughing lady of the island. Hello and welcome back this week. You've had a good week? You've been watching old shows. Well, it's not surprising. There's a lot of really good shows out there that are old. Oh, like Batman. Hey, you got a story about his grandmother?
1: While Gotham City sleeps, Batman's grandmother is being kidnapped by the arch criminal known as...
2: The Rainbow Ray.
1: Commissioner Gordon dials the secret number of the Batcave.
3: 6, 3, 4, 5, 7, 8, 9.
4: Holy smoke, Batman! They got your grandmother!
1: Quick, Robin, to the Batmobile.
4: Great Scott, Batman! Something's heading right for us. Here it comes! Holy cow, Batman! I've wrecked the Batmobile!
5: Come here, baby. Scratch my back.
1: No time for that now, Robin.
4: Look, Batman, it's the Green Beret and Grandmother.
1: I'll save her, Robin.
4: Gee whiz, Batman, what happened?
6: Bang, bang, shut me down.
1: Is this the end of Batman? Stay tuned to this record. So far, Batman's grandmother has been kidnapped. Batman has been shot. Robin has had his 19th nervous breakdown. But the best is yet to come.
4: Batman! Batman! Speak to me!
7: Baby, I can't make it without you.
4: Jumping Jupiter, Batman! Grandmother is kissing the Green Beret!
6: Sign of the times!
4: Batman! Batman! Where are you going?
1: To the Batroom, Robin.
4: Well, how was it, Batman?
6: It was exciting!
4: Holy mackerel, Batman! The Green Beret has fallen through that trap door into his own alligator pit.
6: He's a real nowhere man.
1: Once again, Batman and Robin have foiled another arch criminal. Back at the Batcave.
4: Wowee, Batman, look at this telegram. Grandmother has been drafted.
0: One of the many break-in records that Dickie Goodman had from the late 50s on. From 1966, our novelty tune of the week, Batman and His Grandmother. It's Michael Godin, Rufus Thomas, Walking the Dog.

You were called Bourgeois Tag. I don't mind at all on Treasure Island Oldies. We're getting closer to our rock and roll reunion. I've got a few more songs to play for you in the meantime, like this one from the Cowsills.

the Councils in Need of a Friend on Treasure Island Oldies. This is Michael Godin, your friend, playing the music that you love to hear with a Canned Heat and On the Road Again.

Canned Heat and On the Road Again on Treasure Island Oldies. Well, our rock and roll reunion is coming up next. And you know what? That's just the way it is.

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0: Great one from Lloyd Price, wrapping up our rock and roll reunion for this week on Treasure Island Oldies. That's I'm Going to Get Married. We heard from Buddy Knox with Hula Love, our twin spin double bubble, our double play this week from Buddy Holly with I'm Going to Love You Too and Every Day. We heard from Dickie Doo and the Don'ts with Nini Nana Nunu. It's easy for me to say, isn't it? I can read. Carl Perkins with Matchbox, Perry Como, and Cupie Doll. And we started off with the great Earl Speedo Carroll on lead vocals with the Cadillacs from 1956 and Speedo. Your rock and roll reunion this weekend. Your spot dance is coming right up.
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great one from Earl Grant that is called The End. And we heard from Bread with Baby I'ma Want You. Your spot dance wrapping up the show for this week on Treasure Island Oldies. Thank you very much for your company. I really love spending time together and playing these great songs for you. We'll see you next week right here on Treasure Island Oldies. In the meantime, take good care. Bye for now. Good night, my

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maybe not so glorious. Some of the snacks finding their way into American pantries contain, quote, concerning levels of additives. That's according to new findings by Consumer Reports and the food scanning app Yucca. Researchers tested 40 popular grocery products, your baked goods, your ice cream, your potato chips, measuring concentrations of 8 additives and 2 contaminants. Those are good. And comparing them to safety thresholds for daily consumption set by European and California health officials. None of the products tested exceeded current guidelines set by the FDA, which routinely permits substances at levels, quote, far higher than what other public health authorities consider safe. That's a quote from Consumer Reports. Not Bobby Kennedy. Of the 13 products tested for red dye number 40, my personal favorite red dye, it's a petroleum-derived synthetic food coloring, 5 contained enough in a single serving to exceed the daily safety level for children, identified by the California Office of Environmental Health Hazard Assessment. Considered more stringent than the FDA when it comes to assessing the risk of food dyes and additives. A 2021 assessment by that California outfit found that synthetic food dyes are associated with, quote, adverse neurobehavioral outcomes, unquote, in some children. The researchers cited several products that exceeded safety thresholds by sizable margins. Your Hostess Donuts mini powdered donuts were found to contain 19 times the amount of glycidol considered safe for daily consumption, according to California health officials. A serving of Little Debbie oatmeal cream pies contained over 9 times the safety threshold for the same chemical. I guess they like that chemical. Hostess's Donuts mini powered donuts also contained 260 milligrams of titanium dioxide in one serving. Titanium dioxide, or dioxide as humans say, was banned as a food additive in the European Union in 2022. How European can you get? Due to the possibility of DNA or chromosomal damage, unquote. And quoting again, the levels identified in Hostess donuts are especially troubling given how widely consumed this product is in the United States, particularly among children, unquote. What do we tell the children? Hello, welcome to the show.

0: from a beautiful springtime London, England, not the crappy, rainy, cold one I was talking to you from last week. Yeah, I changed the weather. I'm Harry Shearer, welcoming you to this edition of the show. And now, ladies and gentlemen,
1: looks like Musk Club.
0: Yeah, everybody's calling him a trillionaire this week. Ask him how much money he's got on him. He's got trillions in shares in a company which most analysts say is wildly overvalued. Look out below. Meanwhile, Musk says full self-driving in Teslas will soon make all of them fully autonomous. But interviews by Reuters with 9 former labelers and a former Tesla self-driving engineer show that the technology continues to struggle in recent months to execute, you know, your basic maneuvers. You're avoiding emergency vehicles, or you're stopping for school buses, loading or unloading students. Despite such labelers, by the way, are people who watch videos of Tesla accidents and try to figure out what happened. Despite such dangerous shortcomings, Musk and other executives have increasingly touted full self-driving's safety as they pushed Tesla to stage public displays of the fully autonomous capability that Musk has been promising investors every year for a decade. So those you can take to the bank, too. The displays include a robo-taxi pilot in Austin, Texas, launched last June with some human safety monitors in the cars, and others working remotely. You can't see them. Inside Tesla, as these events approached, staffers worked long hours mapping routes and training the software on specific hazards to make the company's self-driving technology appear more capable than it really is, according to 4 of the former Tesla employees. The staffers said these labor-intensive safeguards are impossible to deploy on a broad scale, like where you and I drive. I don't drive anymore. These efforts, which haven't been previously reported, undermine Musk's long-stated claim that Tesla's self-driving technology will soon work anywhere globally. Not on Mars? And doesn't require the same laborious local mapping of roads and hazards employed by rivals. Musk has said Tesla takes a simpler approach. Wouldn't you like that? Relying solely on cameras and AI that will allow it to scale up its robo-taxi service at hyper-exponential speed and offer current Tesla owners full autonomy through software updates. Musk and other Tesla leaders have bolstered the impression of robo-competence by citing company safety statistics. They say those stats prove FSD, full self-driving, is already up to 10 times safer than human drivers. But a Reuters examination of Tesla's statistical methodology and interviews with company insiders show Tesla isn't close to safely delivering self-driving vehicles at scale, a central premise underpinning that fabulous stock value. Reuters did a review of safety stats, found several invalid data comparisons underlying the stats in Tesla's FSD safety report. 10 researchers said it amounted to misleading marketing. No, not even. Rather than a serious investigation into a critical safety issue, says a Carnegie Mellon University engineering professor, quote, any new car is dramatically safer than a 12-year-old car. It's like saying my jet airplane is faster than your World War II bomber. Tesla didn't respond to detailed questions from Reuters. 6 months ago, Tesla chairman Musk told shareholders, quote, we almost feel comfortable allowing people to text and drive, which is kind of the killer app. In the next month or two, we're going to look closely at the safety statistics, but we will allow you to text and drive, essentially, unquote. 6 months later, Tesla has not greenlit texting and driving with full self-driving. The fine print on its FSD website continues to warn, quote, currently enabled features require active driver supervision and do not make this vehicle autonomous, unquote. Tesla has often cited such disclaimers when it's gotten sued over serious accidents. Seven of the former data labelers interviewed by Reuters told the news service they wouldn't trust FSD to drive them. Quote, "We have all seen it fail," according to one. Another said he wouldn't ride in a Tesla robotaxi, quote, "if you effing paid me," unquote. One veteran self-driving engineer who reviewed Tesla crash data for years called its safety claims, quote, BS. Definitely, the engineer said, quote, "don't trust Elon on this," unquote. Enjoy your trillion, babe. And now, speaking of fantasies, news of this smart world.

The long-awaited Trump-branded smartphone has finally arrived, according to the British tech journal Register. It appears to be exactly what many suspected, an existing handset in gold drag. Repair biz iFixit got its hands on the Trump Mobile T1, after the device became available last month. Its teardown found the model to essentially be an HTC U24 Pro with cosmetic tweaks and a gold finish. You gotta be a gold finish. Can't have a gold beginning with that. It was almost exactly a year ago that the Trump Organization unveiled the Trump Mobile Cellular Service and heralded the coming of the T1 phone. It described it as a sleek gold smartphone engineered for performance and proudly designed and built in the United States, unquote. Few expected it to live up to that promise, as there are effectively no mass market smartphones built in the U.S., which is a possible exception, Purism's Liberty Phone, priced at $1,999. Despite accepting $100 deposits to pre-order the coveted phone, Trump Mobile failed to deliver the device by last August, as promised. Many started to believe it would never show up. Oh, you of little... But it arrived last month, as I say, amid claims that the Trump Mobile website was leaking customer data to anyone who sent an HTTP post request. The nerds at iFixit passed the Trump phone through a CT scanner alongside an HTC U24 Pro to confirm the internals of the two devices are almost an exact match. They even went so far as swapping the main board of the T1 for that of the HTC, showed that it not only fits, but the phone still works. And as iFixit makes clear, the device may be assembled in Florida, but it was designed in China, and the vast majority of its parts have been sourced from and made in China. But it's a smart world, isn't it? And now, news of the godly. No, you don't have to kneel. You can just sit right up. An organization representing survivor victims of clergy abuse has torn up agreements reached with the Catholic Diocese of Ballarat in Australia and has accused the church of, are you sitting down for this, hypocrisy. Loud Fence and the Ballarat and District Survivors Memorial Committee, two groups of survivors, said they've been working with the diocese towards two permanent memorials at St. Patrick's Cathedral and St. Alpius Old Boys School in Ballarat for victims of clergy abuse. Victim survivor Gary Scully said those negotiations and agreements are now null and void, or null and void. We, quote, we've sat down and negotiated and told them with good faith, transparency, and honesty to come to a resolution on how we build permanent memorials on these sites, Scully said, but they have in turn treated us with no transparency, no good faith, and have been fighting survivors and the system through the courts, spending millions of dollars to try and defend the indefensible, unquote. Scully said concerns were heightened following a high court decision a couple years ago concerning vicarious liability. The court determined that an institution cannot be held responsible for abuse or wrongdoing by non-employees. Victoria and the Capital Territory of Australia, Victoria's a state, have already reversed that decision, meaning a priest, Christian brother, or a volunteer can be defined as a kin or similar to an employee. Both governments have approved the legislation retrospectively, allowing historical victim survivors to set aside previous settlements and bring forward new claims. But Scully said despite the reversal, victims survivors were still struggling. The church, they, are still persecuting victim survivors, sitting them in the witness box for 3-4 days and just drilling them until they collapse and the case gets thrown out, he said. That's the tactics they're using. Quote, so we will not negotiate with a system that is treating survivors that way until they come to terms with what they've done wrong
and, he concludes, accept accountability, unquote. Him. Meanwhile, in Spain, an analysis by the newspaper El País of 1,622 abuse cases that have come to light so far in Spain through judicial proceedings, journalistic investigations, and canonical sentences finds that in recent decades, 94 senior church officials have covered up complaints, protected clerics, or silenced victims. Of those, 7 are cardinals. Well, those would be cardinal offenses. 61 are bishops, and 26 are superiors of religious orders. Ahead of the Pope's arrival in Spain for a visit, this situation encapsulates the total passivity in both Spain and the Vatican, according to the newspaper El País, in the face of the scandal and everything that remains to be done. The newspaper emailed questions to 211 ecclesiastical institutions, the 70 dioceses, and 141 religious orders that already have accusations of child sexual abuse on record. More than a month after those questions were emailed in, only 3 of the organizations have answered all the questions. 8 years after El País began its investigation with a similar round of inquiries that ran into a wall of silence, the newspaper reports the situation has not changed. The analysis of the cases known so far points to 94 senior church officials accused or suspected of covering up child sexual abuse cases. 2 cases are particularly striking because the accused are in the process of beatification. Yeah, the saints are covering up. Well, saints need a new quarterback. No, those are different saints. The most serious of the 2 cover-up allegations involved the Archbishop of Valencia. I love their oranges, but he was implicated in the cover-up of one of the most serious child sexual abuse cases in the Spanish church, concealed under the Franco regime, the case of the priest José Prat, who raped and murdered a 9-year-old boy in 1971, stabbing him 47 times. The priest was sentenced to 17 years in prison, which he did not serve. The archbishop transferred him to another area where he served as vicar. One of the names that stand out on the list is the current Archbishop of Barcelona. And Dateline Niles, Michigan, a new report details allegations against a former Michigan Catholic priest accused of spraying a former parishioner with holy water before sexually assaulting him, and other inappropriate conduct and sexual abuse complaints spanning 2 states. Reverend Thomas King has allegations dating back to the 1980s while he was working in Indiana. Through his time working at a church in Niles, Michigan, in the Diocese of Kalamazoo. The report was made public late last month after Notre Dame President Reverend Robert Dowd and Board of Trustees Chair John Wehmeyer requested the investigations last year following allegations against King while he was at Notre Dame. These concerns dated back to 2018, about the handling of allegations against him raised by alumni. Investigators found multiple individuals who were sexually assaulted or touched by King, both at Notre Dame and after he left. Quote, senior leaders of Notre Dame are fully committed to students and alumni well-being, have been deeply affected by the experiences of members of the community and others who have shared very painful memories, according to the report. It continues, despite this, with respect to allegations concerning Father King raised since 2018. The university did not recognize the reported conduct to be at a minimum boundary crossing and, more seriously, grooming behavior because the weighing scheme was not properly understood as sexual and did not include touching or specific sexual assault. This limited opportunities for Notre Dame to learn the full extent of Father King's past sexual abuse earlier. King's counsel refused investigators' request for an interview, according to the report.
on the activities of Father King in Kalamazoo. News of the Godly.

0: Ladies and gentlemen, it's a big weekend. Well, it's a big weekend everywhere. It's June. But it's a big weekend, particularly in Washington, D.C., where the 250th anniversary of these United States is being celebrated or denigrated, depending on your point of view. There are some events that were scheduled and are no longer happening. We'll get to that. And, of course, there's this big mixed martial arts fight in a giant stage called the Claw on the grounds of the White House. They haven't destroyed the West Wing yet, but they're working on it. And as I say, a mixed martial arts fight. Originally, the contestants were going to be Pete Hegseth and General Dan Kane, who disagree on Iran war strategy, and we're going to fight it out. But that's been canceled due to good taste, and there will be actual MMA fighters there instead, which is even better taste, really. But there was also a big musical event that was scheduled for around this time to celebrate the 250th. It was going to be on the Mall, I believe, and it was going to feature Milli Vanilli and Vanilla Ice. So a villainization, you might say. That's not happening, but we have a guest in the studio today who was also, I think, supposed to be part of that. We'll find out the details. He was a former member, or is a former member,
1: yes,
0: of a boy band from time when we had boy bands. The band was Boys R Us.
1: Right.
0: And his name is Dewey Gordon. Dewey, welcome to the show.
1: Thanks, Mr. Shearer. Mm-hmm. It's great to be here.
0: Well.
1: And, you know, all the great times we had with Boys R Us, mm-hmm, never seem to end.
0: Oh, well.
1: Except, of course, they're over.
0: Mm.
1: I really did want to bring some of the spirit of what we used to do in Boys R Us to the celebration in Washington, D.C., and unfortunately that just doesn't seem to have happened.
0: Well, now, as I recall, your band was probably among the most patriotic, mm-hmm, of the boy bands, mm-hmm, in your choice of material.
1: Yes, sir. We wanted to celebrate everything was great about the country, mm-hmm, and the people in it, and
0: yep,
1: we thought that that was kind of our road to success. That road had some turnoffs, but I still think, mm-hmm, that was a great way to get the word across that, mm-hmm, this is a wonderful country.
0: Sure.
1: And so I wanted to be part of the celebration this year. I thought that coming back and being part of it would be a way of regaining some of the memory of Boys R Us. We're not touring at the moment.
0: You're not together.
1: No, sir. Mm. Our fourth and final comeback tour was about 15 years ago.
0: Mm.
1: Dean is in a hospital for some behavioral problems, mm-hmm, and Morgan, yeah, he was the tall one in the band.
0: Sure.
1: He's basically doing motor parts sales now.
0: Oh.
1: So I thought carrying the flag in both senses of the word would be a great idea.
0: Mm-hmm.
1: The folks at the event thought that you know, the vanilla and the manila and the vanilla, mm-hmm, as you pointed out, was the way they wanted to go.
0: Mm-hmm.
1: And so we had to just sort of, you know, I'd booked my band in the anticipation of being in the celebration. And,
0: mm,
1: of course, there is no, there are a lot of celebrations,
0: yes,
1: but
0: yes,
1: not that one.
0: Yeah.
1: So I just thought that I'd drop by here. And I know that you've expressed some interest in the past in,
0: yep,
1: Boys R Us,
0: mm-hmm,
1: and in boys in particular. You know, I was a couple years ago going to start a new band.
0: Really?
1: Yes, sir. Helen Reddy's adopted granddaughter,
0: mm-hmm,
1: and I were going to do a duo, a boy and girl duo called Dewey and Reddy, and some folks in the agent business thought that that was sort of an offensive title, mm-hmm, and so, mm-hmm, I don't get it.
0: Well.
1: But anyway, I did bring a song apropos of the celebration of the country, song that boy I did with Boys R Us, and it just sums up what we love about America, which is, of course, the flag.
0: Well, there's the freedom and the bravery and
1: But I really think that what reunites us is the flag, and so the song is about that. It's called "Where's Your Flag?"
0: Where's your flag?
1: I gave you a copy of it to play.
0: Great. Well, let's hear it right now, Dewey Gordon. Where's your flag?

0: Wow.
1: Yeah.
0: Do you think you could still hit that high note?
1: No, I think we'd have to lower the song a couple notes for me to sing it now. But thank you for sharing it with the audience.
0: Well,
1: and hope that makes the celebration just a little bit more special. Yeah, it sure does for me.
0: Yeah, I think it does for all of us.
1: And great.
0: Dewey, thank you. And thank you for rekindling the memory of what I guess we would call now Boys Were Us. Dewey Gordon, ladies and gentlemen, the show continues.

0: Now, ladies and gentlemen, a couple items of note about AI, our friend, our enemy, our friend. The accounting firm KPMG reported last October on the wonders of agentic AI. That report has been accused of demonstrating one of the tech's less desirable talents, making things up. This, according to the British Tech Journal Register, research organization GPT-0 claims a forensic review of the Big Four firms' report from last October found that only five of its 45 citations correctly pointed to the cited source. The rest ranged from mangled and misleading to partially fabricated or too vague to verify. The research firm GPT-0 dubbed the phenomenon vibe citing, the citation equivalent of vibe coding, where generative AI appears to stitch together fragments of real sources, invent titles, or otherwise produce references that look convincing until somebody actually clicks them. And almost all UK workers now have to deal with AI. Few firms report big productivity gains because of all the time lost in hand-holding the systems and cleaning up their mistakes. That's from a report by the Work AI Institute, a research arm of Glean Technologies, claims there are productivity gains to be had from introducing AI-based tools, yet much of this is being negated by the amount of time employees waste making them work, a phenomenon it has christened bot-sitting. I said bot-sitting. The organization surveyed 1,500 digital workers for a report finding 90% are now required to use AI in their roles, 88% use multiple AI tools every day, 39% use four or more. The workers indicate AI automation saves them roughly 12 hours a week, yet only 18% agree AI has significantly improved their organization's performance. The time freed up isn't flowing into productive work. It's being absorbed by the unglamorous human labor required to keep those systems running. Is it a bubble? Get some gum. And now, the apologies of the week. We're so sorry. Dateline South Bend, Indiana, Mayor James Mueller is formally apologizing after a new reparatory justice report found black residents in South Bend were systematically denied equal access to your housing, your jobs, your education, your health care. The Common Council, I guess it's not so common now, voted this week to accept the findings of the 138-page report. Quote, I have read the report. I acknowledge what it documents, a history of racial discrimination in South Bend in housing and employment and education and health, in the basic fairness of services. It's real and sustained for more than a century. I am sorry for it, said Mayor Mueller. He continued, this apology is not an ending point. The commission's report does not ask the city to grieve our history. It asks the city to acknowledge our history and act on it, unquote. He acknowledged the harder part is what comes next. He said a better South Bend is the end goal. Or get rid of the Bend altogether. Straight. After the superintendent called it out, the food service company serving Montclair, New Jersey public schools apologized for its inclusion of a watermelon image marking the date of Juneteenth on a lunch menu. Superintendent Ruth Turner, in a message to the school community, said the district shares the concern of the families offended with the menu produced by the massive food distribution firm Sodexo. Quote, the inclusion of this image was inappropriate, insensitive, and inconsistent with the values of Montclair Public Schools. Turner said the watermelon has a well-documented history as a racist stereotype used to demean and marginalize black Americans. Its appearance in connection with Juneteenth, a holiday that commemorates the emancipation of enslaved people in the United States, was offensive and unacceptable, she said. Sodexo, in a prepared statement, apologized. Quote, we take this situation very seriously. We deeply regret the usage of culturally insensitive imagery on our June menu. The trust placed in us by the Moncare Public Schools community, students, families, faculty, and staff is of utmost importance to us. Unquote. Sodexo said it intended to highlight a seasonal item that has been served regularly this spring as part of its menu. This error was addressed swiftly through our internal protocols, said the spokesperson. We will continue to reinforce our strong service standards, operating procedures, and approval processes to ensure we thoughtfully and respectfully honor the cultures and communities we are proud to serve daily. Unquote. Sodexo did not detail more specifically how it dealt with the issue. 5 days after the five members of the American Diabetes Association were ushered out of its annual scientific sessions in New Orleans for handing out an editorial criticizing federal research cuts that made the news, ADA Chief Executive Officer Charles Henderson this week apologized to the people expelled and to the broader diabetes community. Quote, first and foremost, I want to personally apologize to the five who were escorted out and denied access to scientific sessions, regardless of the circumstances that led to those events, he said. In a three-minute video, he continued, I recognize the impact of that experience it had on each of you. I am deeply sorry for the hurt, frustration, and pain that resulted, unquote. And the Dutch airline KLM has offered sincere apologies to a Paralympic athlete who was denied access to an onboard wheelchair during a long-haul flight. The purpose of the wheelchair was so she could relieve herself. The cabin crew on the flight later called the police after the request from Hannah Babalola, who is paraplegic and competes in track events for the wheelchair known as an aisle chair, because it's narrow enough to be used inside a plane. They first handed her a written notice headed, quote, unacceptable conduct and final warning on behalf of the captain of this plane, unquote. Babalola said, quote, I felt compelled to avoid eating or drinking for the duration of the flight because I feared needing to use the restroom and being unable to access it. I spent much of the flight trying to control my emotions, and I find myself crying because of the way I've been treated. This experience was humiliating, distressing, and degrading. A member of KLM's customer service staff replied, quote, it is very concerning to read about this experience, particularly the distress caused during boarding and throughout the flight. Your account describes a situation that must have felt deeply upsetting and unsettling, especially when traveling with an accessibility need. The spokesperson added, a full review of the circumstances should now be carried out by the appropriate teams. This will typically include examining the reports submitted by the crew and any other relevant information in relation to the flight. My sincere apologies are extended for the distress and upset this experience has caused. Unquote. KLM, don't flush with them. The apologies of the week, a copyrighted feature of this broadcast.
1: And oh, I said it was nice and warm here in London, but it's really a crypto winter. The Dollar Trump meme coin, it's one of four Trump family crypto projects that have turned into a financial jackpot for the Trumps and a very bad bet for buyers. While they vary in size and structure, each of these ventures has followed the same playbook. The Trumps risked little up front. Trump family members, notably the president's oldest sons, your Eric and your Don Jr., hyped the venture. The Trumps raked in money as investors piled in, and those buyers lost big when, for various reasons, the price of their Trump-related crypto assets later tanked, according to Reuters. An examination by the service, news service, shows that the Trump family has used this template to generate at least $2.5 billion in profit from investors since Trump got into the White House again. On the other side of that cash bonanza for America's first family, the more than a million investors whose net losses totaled $2.3 billion at the end of April. Those investors include retail buyers of crypto and crypto-linked equities, as well as those who invested indirectly through funds like ETFs with exposure to Trump crypto. The Reuters analysis of Trump crypto gains and investor losses was based on a review of blockchain records, a database of crypto transactions, as well as thousands of pages of corporate filings. The findings were reviewed by more than a dozen accounting and crypto experts, all of whom found Reuters' estimates and its underlying analysis of the Trump businesses to be reasonable. The businesses covered in the analysis include World Liberty Financial, the Trump's flagship crypto venture. It's brought the family more than $1.4 billion from sales of its governance token on a promise, quote, to build and democratize a new financial system for the benefit of millions, unquote. Nice writing, Don Jr. The tokens, which give holders a vote on some governance matters in the organization, have crashed in value. The Trump brothers have also heralded two publicly listed firms, American Bitcoin and AI Financial Corporation, as convenient ways to gain exposure to crypto tokens through their shares. The company's stock prices have collapsed. And there's the dollar sign Trump token, the poor performance typical of meme coins, whose value reflects the popularity of internet trends or celebrities associated with them. Reuters previously documented the hundreds of millions of dollars that crypto has brought to the Trump family. You may recall Donald Trump, upon taking office or soon thereafter, declared he wanted America to be the crypto capital of the world. Now you know why. Trumps have not only enriched themselves to an unprecedented extent for a sitting U.S. president and his family, but have done so through crypto deals that carried little to no downside risk for them, while resulting, says Reuters, in big losses for retail investors. Yeah, it may be almost summer, but it's a crypto winter.

Yes, it's the next show for Tuesday, June 16th, 2026. It's already mid-June. Let's see. Oh, here we go. By the way, if you want to join us in the IRC, you can join us at gamebird.eHHH.us. Channel pound Skyscanner. Travis says, I didn't give up any of mine during those times. I rarely wore a mask during COVID. The governor at the time tried to make it his only not to wear one. So that's interesting because the other person who didn't wear a mask was Ian Freeman. He got busted for something not long after. He got accused of sexual misconduct, but not enough was found to charge him. So yeah, Ian Freeman like traveled the country, didn't wear a mask, and the only time it was an issue was he went to a gas station to buy a donut, and the guy said, "Oh, I can't make the transaction unless you have a mask on." So he refused to wear a mask. So they said, "Okay, well, I guess we're not gonna do business." So then, like, the cashier had nothing to do but throw the donut away. But yeah, that's kind of interesting. Don't be a masturbator. So now I was unfortunate enough to overwrite a playlist. So I'm gonna see if I can save it here. I'm gonna see if I can restore it here. Wait, no. Podcast. Playlist.

0: Continue with Restore. Okay, so interesting stuff has happened over the past few days. Number one, Aunt Shadeen has died. Aunt Shadeen, actress who played the Mama Now, dies at 77. She had to be pretty old to play the Mama Now, and she was. She was 77 years old. And actress Aunt Shadeen, best known for playing matriarch Kate Tanner on the late 80s sitcom Alf, has died. She was 77. It is with the heaviest of hearts that we share Annie has passed peacefully, reads the post on our official Facebook page. She leaves behind an extraordinary legacy of creative energy, whip-smart humor, delight in her family, adoration for young, little dogs, burning hatred for Trump, passion for secondhand thrifting, and love for a good story. We are bereft without her. We love her so much, as did all who met her. So, speaking of Trump, where's, Maestro Dilla has joined the IRC. By the way, if you want to join us in the IRC, you can join us at gamebird.eachplace.us, channel pound Skyscanner. And I'm praying to God that, that the overwrite didn't take effect in on my archive here. So doing the download. Oh, by the way, when I was on the toilet this morning, I was looking for stuff to read. So I came across this on YouTube. Commodore announced it. So we're all waiting for, like, Commodore. We know that we had the Commodore Ultimate, which was like a replica of the Commodore 64 using real hardware. 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Yeah, I was kind of hoping for, like, a new Amiga, which should be theoretically possible, because the Amiga didn't really die, even when Commodore went bankrupt. It continued. So, but yeah, it was kind of disappointing there. So what do we have on the agenda for this show? Oh, here we go. This week on the next show, 8 p.m. On 8 p.m. Eastern on Tuesday, calling all trillionaires. It was like calling all thrillionaires. So I said, calling all trillionaires. Restream songs about Berlin. This Day in Music, aka Number 6, is Unimpressive Time Machine. Feature artist The Bongos, Part 4. Top 10 worst live albums. The conclusion of that, all that and more on this week's the next show. So first, yeah, I'll do this. The intro.
1: Who's number 6?
2: No, you animals. Crafty is number 1. Number 6 joined the IRC, and Crafty's the number 1 on the show.
3: But I wanted to know who was number 6.
2: Well, that's number six.
3: Was that six last week?
4: Please play number six tonight.
5: Oh, no, gee, not number six!
6: Who is it?
7: It's Dave, man. Will you open up? I got the stuff with me.
6: Who?
7: Dave, man, open up.
6: Dave?
7: Yeah, Dave, come on, man, open up. I think the cop's
6: coming. Dave's not here.
3: No, it was six.

0: Back to six for a minute.
1: Give me a link, number six. Give me a link. What are you watching?
2: I do want to say thanks to number six, who is a Free Talk Live Platinum amplifier.
3: Now we're going to do exercise number six. Assume position number 6A, then proceed to position 6B. This is excellent, students, for that pad of fat that so many of you girls have on the outer part of the thigh and the upper part of the hip. Ready? Begin.
4: Oh, I thought I'd play for the because I'm bringing the... Oh, here we go. The Iran deal details. Yeah, apparently a deal has been reached. Well, actually, not a deal, a memo, and we don't know what the contents of this are. But here's what I found from typing in the Iran deal details. The United States and Iran has signed a preliminary memorandum of understanding to end their recent military conflict and establish a framework for broader peace negotiations. Core details of the agreement include Strait of Hormuz. Iran will restore the free passage of maritime traffic and oil tankers to the Strait of Hormuz. Ceasefire and withdrawal. The deal initiates a 60-day ceasefire and cessation of hostilities across all fronts, including Lebanon. Oil and sanctions. The U.S. will issue temporary waivers allowing Iran to immediately resume oil sales. Frozen funds, conflicting reports around frozen assets. Iran claims that it will receive half of its $24 billion in frozen funds before negotiations begin, while the U.S. official state no money will be released until compliance is demonstrated. Nuclear constraints. The U.S. expects the deal to prevent Iran from developing a nuclear weapon. So it appears that Iran has transformed itself from a crippled sanctioned state to a regional power, so I think they've won. So how did they do this? Well, they proved themselves resistant to regime change. They proved that they could take a pounding. They took a punch from the U.S. Bombing, and plus they closed the Strait of Hormuz. And that's enough. So basically, they won by working the long game. So let me open the show up with this song by Bill Lloyd. Working the Long Game from the album of the same name.

You know, usually I make my playlist out ahead of time, and this was not in my original playlist. But how could you not put this song in this set of music? Warren Zevon, by the way.

seconds over Tokyo. 30 seconds over Tokyo. 30 seconds over Tokyo. 30 seconds over Tokyo. 30 seconds over Tokyo. 30 seconds over Tokyo. 30 seconds over Tokyo. 30 seconds over Tokyo. 30 seconds over Tokyo. 30 seconds over Tokyo. 30 seconds over Tokyo. 30 seconds over Tokyo. 30 seconds over Tokyo.

0: It's a gas!
1: Yeah, that was a pretty good song. I feel like watching a Black Sheep Squadron now. That was... What was that? Okay, yeah. That was Para Ubu and 30 Seconds Over Tokyo. Released a single in 1970s. Oh, here we go. Not sure what genre this is. Six. Yeah, I said boy in Battle of Definitive Zevon. Yeah, that was a Para Ubu in 30 Seconds Over Tokyo. Released as a single in 1976. That was from the compilation Data Panic in the Year Zero. We heard Warren Zevon and Jungle Work from Bad Luck Streak and Dancing School. Released on Elektra Records in... Elektra Asylum Records in 1980. Before that, we heard Lobo and his cover version of Buffy St. Marie's Universal Soldier. From Just a Singer. I'm not sure when that was released. Probably the mid-70s. Or actually, no, the early 70s. Just a Singer. 1974 on Big Tree Records. So, yeah, pretty close. We heard XTC and Generals and Majors from Black Sea, originally released in 1980, but that was from the 2013 remaster. And we started things off with Bill Lloyd and Working the Long Game. Title track from that album, released on Big Stir Records in 2021. Oh, I can't believe that was like 5 years ago. It was. But anyway, it's 39 minutes past the hour, so we probably should get to the next segment of the show before we fall too far behind. So let me cue the intro to that. Oh, here we go.
2: Chronicling this day in music on the next show.
1: And this week, we're not celebrating a birthday, but we're celebrating remembering the fact that on this day, June 16th, yeah, there we go, yeah, June 16th, 1973, which is, it's interesting, cause, so the Knicks won the NBA championship. The last time they won the NBA championship was 1973, so it's 53 years ago, this song was number one

She wants to play with the toys a while. And school's out early, and soon we'll be learning. And the lesson today is how to die. And then the bullhorn.

0: Yes, that was Hole and Doll Parts. From Live Through This, released in 1994. And that's commemorated the fact that it was on this day, that June 16th, 1994, that Kristen Paff, best known as bassist for alternative rock band Hole, was found dead in their bathtub due to a heroin overdose, age 26. She died 2 months after Kurt Cobain, who was a close friend as well as the husband of Hole's front woman, Courtney Love. and for that weird musical Youth and Pass the Duchy. And that's to commemorate the fact that today is the birthday of Patrick Waite. June 16th, 1958. So he's, 68 years old today. Patrick Waite, musical Youth, best remembered for the successful 1982 single, Pass the Duchy, which became a number one hit around the world. Musical Youth, Pass the Duchy. That was from the compilation of the Ultimate Collection, 80s, 100 hits. We are Blues Magoo, and We Ain't Got Nothing Yet. And Blues. Not matching anything. Oh, yeah, here. That's to commemorate the fact that today is the birthday of Pepe Castro. The American rock group, the Blues Magoo, scored the 1967 U.S. number 5 single, We Ain't Got Nothing Yet. So he's 77 years old today. We're the Boomtown Rats and I Don't Like Mondays from the Fine Arts of Surfacing, released in 1979. And that's to commemorate the fact that it was on this day that it's the birthday of somebody from Boomtown Rats. Yeah, Gary Roberts, guitar, Boomtown Rats, born June 16, 1954. So he's 72 years old today. Oh, he died on November 9th. He won't commemorate his birthday because he died November 9th, 2022, at the age of 72. So he has to be older than that. So I'm imagining that he's probably older than I've copy and pasted Gary Roberts into Google. I'll probably come up with the exact birth year. Born June 16th, 1950, died November 9th, 2022. So yeah, they got that wrong and they didn't even acknowledge it. Weird Matthew Southern covering Going Up the Country from the Woodstock album, and that's to commemorate the fact that today's the birthday of. Let's see. Ian Matthews, English musician and songwriter. Oh, no. No, it's not Ian Matthews. Oh, maybe it is. Oh, yeah, here. Yeah, English musician and songwriter Ian Matthews was a member of Fairport Convention and Matthews Southern Comfort, which had the 1970 UK number one US 1971 US number 23 single, Woodstock. So yeah, I think I played Woodstock before I decided to play something else. We heard Motorhead and Leaving Here, cover version of a Lamont Dozier Holland song. and that's currently the fact that it's the birthday of Lamont Dozier. But he won't be celebrating his birthday because he died in 2022. And we also heard Susie Quattro and Can the Can. From originally released in 1973, that's from the compilation The Girl from Detroit City. That's compared to the fact that that was today that Can the Can was released. Is that right? Yeah. No. Today's the day that she had her first UK number one single. So, reached number one on the UK charts today. So, yeah, it's amazing. So, anyway, it's 8 minutes past the hour. So, probably should get to the top of the hour. Geez, referral hall two. Only the voices in my. Hope things are well in Hoosier Land. News: California bans Woodstock guns. Yeah, anyway, if you want to join us in the IRC, you can join us at gamebird.eaaa.us, channel pound skyscanner. You can also join us on the web at thenextshow.com, replacing that with a zero for playlists and show archives. The archives will be uploaded almost immediately after the show ends. The playlist, however, will not be updated for about a day or so, but I've been pretty good about updating the playlist in the morning. Oh, by the way, I was able to retrieve my the playlist I overwrote from the backup at Backblaze. Not that they're advertising, but it's good to know that your cloud backup system is functional and you can retrieve stuff from it. Actually, no, it was the date modified was like 4:40, so it wasn't fully, backed up. But I was able to, restore what was previously lost from that. But anyway, amazingly enough, you survived hour number one of this week's The Next Show. We'll be back with hour number two of the show featuring theme time songs about Berlin, and also. What else? New Music Express. We'll have that right after this.
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7: 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Too many long, boring economic lectures. 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
9: Hey, Rotten! It's me, man. It's Bill Nye, the science guy, man. And I got a little song about life and death that I think might end your worries, man. Listen.

0: What do we do now?
1: I don't know, man. 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I'm still processing the fact that Bill Nye, the freaking science guy, just passed on, and we saw it. I was like the biggest fan of his show. I knew the theme song, Bill Nye. This was, yeah, I could. I'm not gonna do it, but yeah, I'm like a mega fan. So that was hard to watch.
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7: Howdy, everybody. This is Kurt Erickson from Austin, Texas. 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
9: The youngest of five siblings, Imelda May grew up in an eclectic musical household. Imelda began her career at 16, touring Dublin's clubs and playing with the city's best musicians, who advised her to roughen up her voice a bit. Even her dad advised his daughter to channel a boyfriend breakup, as he said it would help her sing the blues better. She soon became one of the most popular singers to emerge from Ireland, moving to the UK in the late 90s and captivating audiences with her love of blues and rock and roll, with barnstorming tracks like Johnny Got a Boom Boom and Mayhem. A musician who writes her own songs, she has produced or co-produced all her work to date, most recently teaming up with the legendary T-Bone Burnett for her most heartfelt and personal record, Life, Love, Flesh, Blood.

0: Yes, that was Boz Scaggs and Lido Shuffle from, that was from Silk Degrees, released on Columbia Records in 1976. So anyway, brings to, it's 21 minutes past the hour, so probably should get to the next segment of the show before. Oh yeah, I wanted to read an article, okay, yeah, let's see if, that was interesting, because I found, like, another article here, let me see, this is a email to me from MIDI, Master Dill, this is from, QTR's Fringe Finance, Substack. Oh, here we go. Yeah. From Quote the Raven, QTR's Fringe Finance. An open letter to Elizabeth Warren about trillionaires and inequality. Dear Senator Warren, I watched your recent video on X about Elon Musk becoming the world's first trillionaire. I found myself in the unusual position of agreeing with you, at least in part. That's not a sentence I write often. You see, you're correct that something has gone profoundly wrong in an economy that can produce a trillionaire. Maybe they're really cantillionaires? You're correct that the gap between the financial elite and ordinary Americans has become so vast that many people can barely comprehend it. And you're correct that millions of Americans increasingly feel as though the economy is rigged in favor of a small group of people at the top. According to the Wall Street Journal, there are roughly 430,000 American households worth more than $30 million, including approximately 74,000 households worth over $100 million. The growth of these groups has dramatically outpaced overall population growth over the past several decades. You're correct that the wealth inequality gap is widening quickly. That's tricky. You see, where I part with it is on the question of why. You see, Elon Musk's wealth includes the problem is Elon Musk. I see Elon Musk's wealth include the problem is the system that made such wealth possible in the first place. There are very different diagnoses, and they lead to very different solutions. The irony that I suspect we agree on more than either of us would like to admit. I do not believe it is healthy for today's society to have trillionaires. While comparing Musk's wealth to the next richest person in the Bloomberg Billionaires Index, where the difference in rankings is 20 billion or so among the top 10 richest, there's a massive $800 billion difference, 40 times the average of the rest of the list. This should raise eyebrows. I do not believe an economy is functioning normally when wealth accumulates on that scale. I do not believe it is sustainable for financial assets to appreciate so rapidly while wages struggle to keep pace. And despite being a Republican who has frequently defended markets, capitalism, and entrepreneurship, I find the emergence of the trillionaire fortune difficult to view as evidence of a healthy economic order. And then they show a chart of people ranked according to wealth, and Elon Musk is number one, and the next largest is Larry Page, it's like $306 billion, and then Sergey Brin, Jeff Bezos, Larry Ellison, and the list goes on. That's interesting. I'm looking down the list, and apparently, like, Bill Gates isn't even in the top 14. But anyway, where you see a trillionaire problem, I see a monetary policy problem. For years, Americans have been told a story about wealth and inequality. The story goes something like this. Billionaires are getting richer because they are hoarding wealth, exploiting workers, avoiding taxes, and accumulating even greater control over the economy. There's some truth in parts of that narrative. Human nature has not changed. Powerful people have always sought more power, and wealthy people have always sought more wealth. What the story leaves out, however, is the role of the institutions that have systematically inflated the role of financial assets for decades. One of the strangest things in American politics is that everyone wants to talk about wealth inequality until the conversation reaches the actual source of it. The modern American economy is built on a foundation of cheap money. Whenever markets stumble, politicians demand intervention. Whenever economic growth slows, politicians demand intervention. Whenever unemployment rises, politicians demand intervention. The Federal Reserve responds with lower interest rates, asset purchases, liquidity programs, and other mechanisms designed to support economic activity in financial markets. The result is entirely predictable. More money creation, which leads to more price inflation, which leads to financial assets first, which benefits the haves and the have-nots. Aside from money creation, when interest rates are pushed lower, investors seek returns elsewhere. Money flows into stocks. Money flows into stocks. Money flows into real estate. Money flows into private equity, venture capital, and speculative assets. Valuations rise. Asset prices rise. Balance sheets expand. People who own those assets become wealthier, often dramatically. So, this is interesting because somebody purchased the Tampa Bay Rays for $1.7 billion. So I conclude based on that that every baseball franchise is probably worth more than that. The people who rely primarily on wages do not. This is not conspiracy theory. It's simply the mathematical reality of how asset inflation works. If stocks are stressed in wages, and stockholders become richer relative to workers. If housing prices rise faster than incomes, homeowners become richer relative to renters. If financial assets appreciate because trillions of dollars are flowing into the system, then the people who own financial assets will inevitably pull further away from everyone else. This is exactly what happened. As I recently written about, our public markets have become distorted beyond recognition as a result of money printing. The fundamental rules of economics, math, and money no longer apply when trillions can be printed in hours. The Fed has launched us into a reality distortion field. That's why stocks are the most overvalued they've ever been. Yet liquidity still keeps coming from somewhere. So that's the interesting thing. So apparently, Trump wants them to like lower interest rates. So it's like, let's cook the books. The overvaluation is a result of money printing emboldens bankers. Financial media and exchange in assets tacitly blessed one of the most aggressively and insanely overvalued IPOs in modern history without batting an eye. Is what made SpaceX worth more quicker than other companies before going public, despite hemorrhaging billions in cash instead of turning a consistent profit. The wealth gap that concerns you did not emerge from nowhere. Not appear because Elon Musk woke up one morning and decided to become worth $1 trillion. It emerged from decades of policies that consistently reward ownership of assets more than productive labor. Now, new policies being put in place that quickly link unprofitable public companies to the retirement accounts of average Americans. So, anyway, let me just post the link to this. I'm not going to read the whole thing. But anyway, I posted a link to that, and you can read it at your leisure. Did I do this? Yeah, I didn't do the theme time. Yeah, let me do the theme time.
1: And now it's theme time on the next show.
0: And this week we're expanding our travelogue somewhat. We're doing songs about Berlin. So, anyway. We're going to start this set of music off. With who else? Lou Reed.

get, hire a vet. He hasn't had that much fun yet. It was very nice. Hey honey, it was paradise.

Yes, that was Anton Barbeau. And Clubbing in Berlin from Antronica, released in 2014. Before they were the Mekons, and Ice Rink in Berlin from Retreat from Memphis, released in 1994. And we started things off with Lou Reed and Berlin for a self-titled debut album, released in 1972, but that was from the 2006 remaster. Yeah, that does it for the theme time. By the way, if you want to join us in the IRC, you can join us at gamebird.eHHH.us, channel pound Skyscanner. You can also join us on the web at thenextshow.com for playlists and show archives. Tequila. 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So anyway, let's find a... Oh yeah. Gotta go to the next show. Yeah. 6:16. Okay, my bad. So anyway, it's 46 minutes past the hours. Surprised you get to the New Music Express before we fall too far behind.

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0: This week, we have new music from Rich Romatka, Alex Isley, also the Toxhards, the Regulars, and Almost a Cow. But we're going to start things off with an, we're playing some new tracks from the Greenberry Awards new album, It's All Good Sugar. Here's a track, here's another outstanding track from that album. Here's the Greenberry Woods and Summer Song.

0: That was Almost a Cow and Manatee. Released a single on the band's Bandcamp website. Before that, we heard the Toxhards and Alligator Crocodile in it. Excellent song. Also released as a single on the band's Bandcamp site. We heard Rick Romodka and Are You Magical from released a single on Big Stir Records on Friday. And we start things off with the Greenbrier Woods and Summer Song from It's All Good Sugar, released last month on Big Stir Records. I think it was released in the late May. Yeah. By the way, if you want to join us in the IRC, you can... Oh, here you go. This could be Mike and the Mechanics. Is it? Oh, this is a good song, man. All I need is a miracle. We should play that song. Yeah, we should play that song. You can also join us on the web at thenextshow.com, with a 04 playlist and show archives. The archives will be posted almost immediately after the show ends. Are we recording here? Recording, NJ Radio Mountain. Yeah, as I recorded, so I guess that will be uploaded to the FTP server after the show. The playlist will not be updated for a day or so, but I've been pretty good about updating the playlist in the morning. 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Amazingly enough, you survived hour number two of this week's The Next Show. We'll be back with hour number three of the show featuring Fun with Fish and featured artist The Bongos. We'll have that right after this.
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0: was trying.
1: Thanks for calling Speedway, this is me.
0: Hi, this is Sensei Doug from the corporate office with Speedway.
1: Yeah.
0: And I'm calling to do the weekly customer survey. Do you have a customer in there I could speak with real quick?
1: With a who?
0: Just any customer, a random customer, and just do a quick survey with them. It'll take less than a minute.
1: 1 second.
0: Okay.
1: Hang on. Hello?
0: Hello, is this a customer?
1: Yes.
0: Oh, hey there. This is Sensei Doug from the corporate office with Speedway.
1: Uh-huh.
0: And we're doing this promotional thing this month where every Friday you get, like, half off if you'll do the insult of the day.
1: Uh-huh.
0: So if you could just call the cashier a bleep face, just be like, excuse me, ma'am, you're a bleep face, and she'll give you half off. It's all in good fun. It's okay.
1: Give me half off of what?
0: Off of whatever you buy today.
1: I just bought a money order, so is that included?
0: Yeah, that's included. Just say, excuse me, ma'am, you're a bleep face. It's bleep face Friday. Bleep.
1: What? She just said what?
0: Oh, I don't think she understood. Try it again.
1: You said try it again.
0: Yeah, I don't think she understood what you meant.
1: Excuse me, ma'am. You're
0: bleep.
1: Hello?
0: Yeah.
1: Okay, I said it again.
0: Okay. All right, then yep, you get the half off. Just explain to her that she's a bleep face, and you get half off.
1: Hold on.
0: She'll know.
1: That's part of my group.
2: Inflation jumped to its highest since Joe Biden's auto pen. Is it time to eat the pets or shut down Congress? Last week, the notorious Bureau of Labor Statistics released inflation numbers for the month of May, coming in at a torrid 0.5% on the month, which is over 6% annualized. Left-wing media positively crooned. The Daily Beast wrote, quote, Trump humiliated as inflation rockets to a new high. Now, the good news is inflation's down from an annualized 8% the previous month and 11% in March, the first month of the war. The bad news is this now takes us to 4.2% on the year, the highest inflation since we escaped the clutches of Biden. The kicker is the entire inflation story is energy, which has come down from 111 in March, but is still grinding along at $90 a barrel compared to 65 on the eve of the war and 57 in the halcyon days of last December when you could run the air con and the car radio. But inflation is not spreading outside energy. So groceries last month rose a satisfying 0.1%. Everything else outside food and energy, so-called non-core inflation, was at 0.2, which is a smidge above the Fed's 2% target. So why aren't prices rising everywhere else? Because unlike the crayon eaters at Daily Beast, companies understand that inflation is temporary from energy, and companies don't raise prices for temporary inflation because they lose market share. Unfortunately, there's one outfit that is stuck with the Daily Beast coloring book, and that is the Federal Reserve. Ever since the war started, I've said the war itself and even $100 oil will not cause a recession. What will is a Fed that panics and hikes rates. Now, the Fed does this because oil inflation goes on top of the regular inflation they steal through money printing to take from the poor and give to the rich. Put oil on top of the regular siphon and it gets awkward. Unfortunately, hikes crush the economy and jobs since they raise borrowing costs, which guts investment and bankrupts employers. You get leftover goods and leftover workers, so both get cheap. Now, you could reduce inflation by lowering money printing, so-called quantitative tightening, but instead the Fed hikes to crush jobs. The tragedy is even with $90 oil, the Fed does not need to feed workers into a wood chipper. Recent videos have argued you could drop prices economy-wide by 20% with policy reforms in housing, healthcare, insurance, and yes, energy. In housing, simpler zoning and environmental rules could cut prices by nearly 100,000, according to the National Association of Realtors. Lower deficits could lower mortgage costs. In healthcare and insurance, requiring price transparency, cracking down on so-called charge master abuse, $80 for a Tylenol, and certificate of need and scope of practice rules hospitals use to cartelize, let patients buy insurance cross-state. And then energy, where Trump's done a lot to free up permits and drilling, which are up 55% on the year, but it needs a congressional blitz to clear decades of weaponization of environmental laws and permits that keep millions of barrels in the ground. So it's next brought to you by the Bitcoin Way. Everybody knows inflation's temporary, except the Daily Beast and the Federal Reserve. If the Fed can control itself, oil will continue bouncing off the economy. And if Congress can bestir itself to cut some red tape, we could get some good out of 4.2 inflation. Unfortunately, Democrats on the Fed and Congress will do their best to screw it up. Listen to all last week's videos in a single podcast. Search Peter Sedange wherever you enjoy your podcast. Okay, we'll be watching. See you next time.
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0: Yeah, that.
1: Not good. Anyway, yeah, that was Mike Post and "School's Out" from theme song from Richie Brockelman, "Private Eye." That was from the compilation "Television Theme Songs," released in 1982. And we started things off with Mike and the Mechanics and "All I Need Is a Miracle," from his self-titled debut album. I think his only album. But anyway, it's 18 minutes past the hour, so we'll probably get to the next segment of the show before we fall too far behind. Oh, by the way, if you want to join us in the IRC, you can join us at gamebird.eeeh.us channel #SkyScanner. You can also join us on the web at the next show. Place the O with a 0 for playlists. 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Yeah, let's do the next segment of the show. Fun with Fish. And now it's time for some fun with Fish on the next show. Yes, Fun with Fish. 1 to 3 songs by America's favorite jam band. So, what are we doing here? Yes, and today we have 2 songs, by Fish. We're gonna start this set of music off with, live music. And I'm not even sure, like, when this was released, when this was recorded, I know when it was released, on Live Bait Volume 19, released in 2022. Here's Fish and Ghost. Fun with Fish on the next show.

0: Yes, Fun With Fish. 1 to 3 songs by America's favorite jam band, at least since the breakup of the Grateful Dead. That was Good Times, Bad Times, cover of a Led Zeppelin song from Chicago 94, recorded November 25th, 1994, set 2. You know when that was, what venue that was? It doesn't say. And we started things off with Ghost. No information about the time or the venue when that was recorded. Just from it was released with Live Bait Volume 19, released in 2022. So anyway, it's 45 minutes past the hour, so I probably should get to the next segment of the show before it falls too far behind. So let me do the cue the intro here.
1: And now, the featured artist segment on the next show.
0: And this week we're doing the bongos. Last week we covered Beat Hotel. So then they break up for a number of years. Here we can find the information about them. Bongos, American band. Years active, 1987. Yeah, 1987 they broke up. Band unofficially split in 1987 with each member pursuing solo interests. It was in the midst of recording the Phantom Train album and Compass Point Bombs for Island Records that the band unofficially split up in 1987. Richard Barone was... here we go. In 2006, the original three bongos re-entered the studio with longtime band Moby producing to create bonus material for CD reissue of the group's debut album. The remastered 27-track special edition of Drums Along the Hudson was released internationally by Cooking Vinyl Records in June. Let's see. Coming full circle, the bongos came together again

on July 31st, 2013, to perform the final concert at Maxwell's, which was closing after its long run. The original members had also performed the venue's first show. With the crowds spilling into the Hoboken streets, Barone announced that the group's lost album, Phantom Train, would finally be released on October 1st, 2013. The group also promised a series of reunions to celebrate its release. Gem Recordings, the home of Gem Records. Mari Scott, co-founder of Gem Records, announced that Phantom Train would be the first release of the reconstituted label. The album was remixed and prepared for release in summer 2013 by Richard Barone and Steve Adabo, an American producer, songwriter, and audio engineer. The original album covers graphics and photography designed and handwritten by Emil Schulte. Kraftwerk fame was restored and used in CD packaging. So this is a track from Phantom Train. Here's the Bongos and My Wildest Dreams. Be charged with the Bongos on the next show.

We heard three songs from Phantom Train. That was, we heard three songs by Bongos, rather. That was River to River. Before that, we heard Sunshine Superman, cover version of a Donovan song from way back when. And My Wildest Dreams, starting us off. All those are from Phantom Train, released in 2013. Some of them recorded a long time ago, like in the 80s. But yeah, they finally came together to complete the album. So it's 58 minutes past the hour, so we'll probably get to the... We're going to cover, like, one last album. Oh, here we go. This is a new old stock. if you want to call it that. This is the Bongos and the Shroud of Turing. Turing spelled Tango Oscar... Tango Oscar Uniform in India November Golf. This is a record live in 1985. So it's a record in 1985, not released until 2025, about 40 years later. Here's the Bongos again, and from one of their old songs, Mambo.

0: the Bongos. Live from 85 and Mambo from the Shroud of Turing, released in 2025. That's just about does it for the Bongos. Next week we're going to feature Mark Mulcahy, frontman for the Connecticut-based band Miracle Legion, as well as a solo artist. So anyway, this is for the featured artist segment. So now it's 4 minutes past the hour, so you probably should get to the top of the hour IDs before we fall too far behind. If you want to join us in the IRC, you can join us at gamebird.eeeh.us, channel pound skyscanner. 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The archives will be uploaded almost immediately after the show ends. The playlists, however, will not be updated by a day or so. I'm pretty good about updating the playlist in the morning. 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Amazingly enough, you have survived hour number 3 of this week's The Next Show. We'll be back with hour number 4 of the show featuring, we're going to have the Wild Card segment, which is like the worst live albums of all time. We'll have that right after this.
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0: Hello, Los Angeles. I'm Ember Knight. Let's talk about money. Doesn't it seem like every day there's less money? Where is the money? Who has the money? And why not me? That's why I've chosen to create Ember Bucks. Ember Bucks is a new paper currency based on no standard at all. Plus, it's very pretty. This is a wooden sword that my dad made. And here are the facts. One Ember Buck is worth 2.7 USD. Each Ember Buck has a unique serial number printed on it, making it very annoying to print. I am printing it. This message is unverified and insane. But I guarantee you this, one day soon, I'm gonna exchange these Ember Bucks for real US currency. Right here at my bank. So call now to ask questions or just talk to me and get in on the ground floor with Ember Bucks. Together, we can find out whether or not this is illegal. I love you. Please keep trying. God bless the city of LA.
1: Yes, anyway, yeah, that's Ember Bucks. So, yeah, it's 8 minutes past the hour, so probably should get to the wild card segment before we fall too far behind. And now, the wild card segment on the next show. Well, actually, here you go. This is another article that was kind of interesting. This is from Mises Wire, the Mises Institute. Posted on June 16th on Mises Wire. This is Clifford F. Thies. Are all billionaires thieves, or can one legitimately earn wealth? Let's see. Says, a generation ago is Barack Obama saying, you didn't build that. Now we have Alexandria Ocasio-Cortez saying, you can't earn $1 billion. According to AOC, people who purportedly earn $1 billion do so only by exploiting others, e.g. by underpaying workers. The idea reflects the labor theory of value as expressed by Karl Marx. Workers' injustice claim the entire value of production. According to Marx, managers, for that matter, are middlemen, just leeches on society. The idea has been the constant refrain of socialists forever. According to such thinking, ordinary people need others, meaning smart socialists and the slave owners, to run their lives. People who are slaves live better than free labor, they say. People in Cuba live better than in the United States, they say. If not now, then in the future. So-called mainstream economists have charts to show when. According to this view, the Underground Railroad must have run from the north to the south. The Berlin Wall must have been to keep desperate West Germans out of the workers' paradise of East Germany. The Statue of Socialism beckons to the world. Give me your tired, your poor, your held masses yearning to be socialists. For time, the collapse of the Soviet Union proved that capitalism was more productive than communism, but after a while, the hopeless ideologies of the left reverted to their old way of thinking, including earnings as entrepreneurs, managers, inventors, and investors. Many people have earned $1 billion in the money of today. John D. Rockefeller, son of a traveling salesman, Andrew Carnegie, an immigrant to this country, are among the many self-made billionaires of the 19th and early 20th century. So yeah, it's an interesting article. I'm going to post a link to it. I'm not going to read all of it. But yeah, I'm going to post a link to it. So anyway, this is the top 10 worst live albums of all time. Post this. And now we had, this is a recap. Number 10, The Grateful Dead. Number 10, The Kinks live at Kelvin Hall. Number 9, Queen live Magic. Number 8, Iggy and the Stooges Metallic KO. Number 7, The Who, Who's Last. Number 6, Led Zeppelin, The Song Remains the Same. Number 5, Black Sabbath live Evil. Number 4, The Eagles live. Number 3, Lou Reed live Take No Prisoners. And this brings us to number 2, The Rolling Stones, Love You Live. So here we go. This is interesting. So why is it held in such a low regard? Oh, here. Here's the review from allmusic.com. Recorded on the supporting tour for 1976's Black and Blue, the double album set Love You Live is an adequate live album capturing the Stones' transition from a lean, lethal rock and roll band to accomplished showmen. As showmen, they aren't as compelling as when they're rockers, but the showbiz glitz of Mick Jagger's arena rock shtick remains thoroughly entertaining, even when it robs the music of its power. 2 out of 5 stars. So anyway, that's the track from Love You Live. I always thought this was, like, better than I think it's probably underrated. But anyway, here's the Rolling Stones in a live version of You Can't Always Get What You Want.

know she was gonna meet a connection at her feet with a fat loose man. Now you can't

0: Yes, the Rolling Stones, the live version of You Can't Always Get What You Want from Love You Live, released on Rolling Stones Records in 1977. And considered one of the worst live albums of all time. So now it's time for like the honorable mention part of the show, where we have like songs that didn't make the cut. They didn't end up in the top 10 live albums of all time, but nevertheless are considered like quite bad live albums. So this brings us to David Bowie and David Live, released on April 29th, 1974, on RCA Victor Records. So yeah, this is you can find Christgau's record guy gave it a C minus. Let's see if we can find the All Music article. Let's see. All Music Review. Okay. The supporting tour for Diamond Dogs was supposed to be a theatrical extravaganza. Yet, as he headed down the road, David Bowie became infatuated with Philly Soul and changed his entire approach to reflect his new interests, as well as his backing band in the process. As a result, the double album David Live captures Bowie in transition as he moves from glam rock to plastic soul. The set draws heavily from Ziggy Stardust-era songs, yet there are a few surprises, like a stilted cover of Knock on Wood, an inspired version of All the Young Dudes, a song Bowie gave Mötley Crüe. Since Bowie's attempts at soul are a little awkward at this stage, David Live is primarily of interest as a historical document, yet there's enough good material to make it worthwhile for fanatics. Two out of five stars. So, yeah. Anyway, so I was going to play All the Young Dudes, but I think let's do let's do Knock on Wood. Originally done by Eddie Floyd. Anyway, here's David Bowie and his cover version of Knock on Wood.
1: We're going to put in some extras tonight. Some silly ones.

0: Yeah, that was so good that I had to go in and play like that version. That was Earthquake. Well, that was Earthquake and Knock on Wood from Spitballs, a compilation album released in, I think it was 1978 on Berserkly Records. And we started things off with David Bowie and his version of Eddie Floyd's Knock on Wood from David Live, released on RCA Records in 1974. So this brings us to the number one album on our list, which is Having Fun with Elvis on Stage, a 1974 concert album with not really any music. Consists entirely of dialogue and banter, mostly jokes by Presley between songs that is during his live concerts. The songs themselves were removed from the recordings. Colonel Tom Parker conceived the album as a ploy to release Presley recording through his own label, Boxcar Records, without using content that contractually belonged to RCA Records, so that Parker could retain 100% of the profits. Presley, Having Fun with Elvis on Stage was first sold exclusively at Presley's Las Vegas concerts during the summer of 74. However, RCA later claimed the rights to the recording and began to package and distribute it. Having Fun with Elvis on Stage is generally considered to be Presley's worst commercially released album. Many critics felt the compilation of banter was incoherent and, he kind of, shows evidence that he's strung out on drugs. With the removal of the songs. In the 1991 book, Jimmy Gooderman and Owen O'Donnell named Having Fun with Elvis on Stage the worst rock and roll album of all time, noting its lack of actual rock and roll. Though Presley apparently had no love for the album and wanted to delete it from his catalog, it was reissued by RCA shortly before Presley's unexpected death in 1974. Recorded between 1969 and 1974 and released in 1974. By the way, if by some miracle you are still up at... It's now 31 minutes past the hour. It's 11:31 on the East Coast. 12:31 in Central Time Zone. So if by some miracle you are up, you will probably be asleep by the time this song... by the time this album finishes, here's Elvis Having Fun with Elvis on Stage, sides 1 and 2, on the next show.
1: Here we go again, man. It's like my horse has left. Come on, you can do it. Come on. That's it. It just tapers off to nothing. Before the evening is over, I will have made a complete, total fool of myself. I hope you get a kick out of watching it.
2: Now, wow. Wow. Wow. Wow.
1: One of my first records that I made, the time that I recorded, back in 1927, I think it was. More like this. Well, what do we do next, Glenn? You got any idea? I don't want to do that.
3: Crazy time, man. I tell you what, ladies and gentlemen. Now, we'd love to sing. All of us up here love to sing and play music. And if it makes you happy, they don't like us to stay on too long in these hotels. Wait a minute. Whoa. They don't like us to stay on more than 55 minutes an hour. We don't care what they like. I'd like to sing a little bit of Love Me Tender for you.
4: Oh, let me sing it up here. You can pass it for me.
3: Just a little bit. Rapid. Should have done that. I really shouldn't have done that. You know that?
1: Now, this is a very heavy song, and I have to stand up just to sing it because my voice was much higher. If I stand straight up, I'll strip my gears. You ain't nothing right. You don't know what I'm gonna do yet. You just think you do. Have you just right? Ain't nothing but an heartburn, bush hog, warthog, cricket, frog, bush baby, say anything, forget it. Well, yes? Well, I said that, didn't I? Well. What? I mean, I haven't even got started yet, man. What was that? Okay. Honey, wait a minute. I can't do all the stuff they want, you know. Love you tender, give you a scarf and everything. What is that, honey? Orchid? Okay. You want the blue one? You got it, honey. Just ask for it. But not free. Come here, Shaw. Okay. No, I'll make the round. Just give me a little time. Sure. Thank you. It's your birthday? Happy birthday.
5: Give me a scarf.
1: Okay, just stay right there. I'll be right back, okay? She wants a scarf for her birthday. Now, wait a minute. Okay. Happy birthday. Where's Granny? Okay, Granny, hang in there. I'll be right back. Thank you. Thank you. You're welcome. I'll get you in a minute. Now don't go completely crazy on me. I'll get around to it, you know. Hello, sweetheart. Is that your mother? No, but I'll take her, she said. What, honey? You drove 10,000 miles. Where'd you come from? You drove 10,000 miles? Oh, I see. England, right? Okay. Come here. Okay, come on down. Ah, yourself. What you got? Oh, you want the towel?
5: And the scarf.
1: Want the scarf, the towel, and a kiss?
5: Yes.
1: Give me the towel, Charlie. Here's the towel. Here's the scarf. There's the kiss. Lord have mercy. I'd That's showbiz, honey. You're not helping a bit up here. You know that, aren't you? Everybody's coming unglued. I'd like to ask to be relieved for a few minutes now.
2: Just a minute. Let me find out what I'm going to do next year.
1: I can want about you too, but I mean, I can't. Okay. I'd like to tell you a little bit about, how I started and when I started and all that stuff, because a lot of it has been so inaccurate. A lot of people haven't really known what really happened. I'd just gotten out of high school, and I was driving a truck, and I was studying to be an electrician, and I got wired the wrong way, man. I was studying to be an electrician, and one day I was driving a truck, and I had a lunch break, and I went into a little record shop, and I made a record for a guy, a little demonstration record. Well, the guy put the record out in Memphis. Let's go. That's my hometown. You got to be loose when you say it, you know. Where you from, boy? Memphis. No. And if I get a loser, I'm going to just fall apart. Anyway, the guy put the record out, and it became pretty big in Memphis, and all over the South in certain parts. But nobody had really heard of me, so I was working for about a year and a half in nightclubs and football fields, barns, Louisiana hayride, yes sir, and. And then I met Colonel Parker. So they arranged to put me on television, and they put me on television. And somewhere in 1956 or something, and I did four shows on a Jackie Gleason show, and I did three or four shows on the Ed Sullivan show. I did the Steve Allen show. And they had me dressed in a tuxedo on the Steve Allen show and stand perfectly still. I couldn't move. I was standing like this. And they had me singing to a dog, man. It was a dog here, you know. And I'm saying, "You ain't nothing but a hound dog." And the dog's looking at me like, you know, "What are you doing, calling me names or what?" You know, so. And they photographed me from here up and so forth, you know. It was pretty hairy back then. So, anyway, I went into the Army in 1958. I got drafted. I went to the Army for 2 years. I came out in 1960. Then I made some movies, you know, G.I. Blues and Blue Hawaii and several pictures.

It all kept going, and I really wanted to come back, and so that's why I'm here tonight. And I just want to give you a brief... And I tell you what, if you think long hair and sideburns were freaky now, 14 years ago, man, I couldn't walk down the street, man. Some guy said, "Hey, you have his president?" I said, "Yeah." I'd go, "Pow!" You know. I'd go, "Huh, Memphis." So anyway, you didn't know you were coming to see a crazy man, did you? Let's see, I got a list here with 228 songs on it. And I can only do 200, so I got to drop the 28, see. I'd like to do a medley of some of my biggest records for you. They were actually no bigger than the rest of them. They were all about the same size. But it sounds impressive. Now, we hope you have a good time. We're going to sing a lot of songs and whistle. Sing a lot of songs and walk around and sweat. So just go relax and enjoy yourself. That made no sense at all, did it? No sense at all. Go relax and enjoy yourself. So I do the same song over again. I'll be all right. Ah, is that a pink light? I don't know what happened, folks. I just go nuts sometimes. Don't do that, honey. If you see us laughing or get tickled, we're usually laughing at ourselves and we're just having a little fun, you know. I'm from Memphis, Missouri. You don't believe that? Okay, how about Memphis, Kansas? You believe that? Well, hello. Is there people up there? Please. Honey, you don't have to cry. What do you want? What do you want, honey? It's a scarf. I'd use it. Just hang on.

0: You're trying to bribe me, aren't you, with those flowers? Okay. It works. I'll be over in a minute. I'd like to do the last line of that song over again. I'd like you to listen to our bass singer on the very last line. Listen to him. He goes down to an E below low flat, whatever that is. Low flat. I never heard of that. You heard of that, Ronnie? It's on your drum. Low flat. Chinese guy. Ladies and gentlemen, I'm the NBC Peacock. I hope you have a good time this afternoon. I ain't done nothing yet. Wait a minute. Well. What? Where was I? Oh. Shouldn't laugh at a handicapped folks. I can't help it. It's a boy as well. I just had a funny thought, folks, really. I always wanted to be in a gospel quartet, like, you know, stuff. It wouldn't work. Can you see me standing with four guys around going, right in front of all the stage? England loves you. I thought I was in Texas. What is that? Are you from England?
1: England, Texas.
0: If I keep drinking water, folks, it's because it's very dry up here, right? And you got to keep your... What?
2: What do you want, honey? Tell me.
0: Oh, the little girl? Okay, go ahead. Your mother wants a scarf. She put you up to it, right? Be careful, honey. Don't fall down, okay? Come on, just put it up here.

0: Now turn around. Anyway, so you have to drink a lot of water during these shows to keep going. So if I stop and everything, just watch me and look at my little red things in my pants here and the belt and then talk about, you know, say, is that him? He's got his name on his guitar. And I thought he was bigger than that, man. Anyway,
1: you know what I can't do? Sing and drink water at the same time. I love you too, honey.
0: A couple people in the audience I'd like you to say hello to. Hello, a couple people in the audience. It's getting a little wild in here, boy. But before I do anything else, I ain't been out here that long, man, I'll tell you. Before I do anything else, ladies and gentlemen, I'd like to introduce the members of my crew that are doing such a fantastic job for me. On the piano is Colonel Parker. Well, well, well, well, well, well, well, well, well. Good evening, ladies and gentlemen. It's a pleasure to be here, and we hope you have a good time this evening, and I hope I can get my mouth to work right, you know. Well, well, well, well. Look, crew cuts, don't jive me. Lord, help us. Come here, Charles. I ain't gonna do that again either. You realize how long it took me to comb my hair and you blew the ball game.

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I'll have those occasionally. 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That's actually how I got in show business, you know, by turning around. Now, wait a minute. No, you know, I just did that one day, you know. My Fruit of the Loom was too tight. And that's all there was to it, you know. And I said, put him on TV, hot damn.

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0: After the show, honey, just... 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
1: Well,

0: sing in front of 14,000 people and laugh my career away. Huh?
1: We got lucky and all of us ended together that time for a change. Let's see, what time does the show start? I'd like to walk around for a second, get my breath back. You know, just... You see my breath over there? What do you want, honey? What do you want? Now, wait a minute. I just won. There's four of you, see? Okay. Let's give it a little... One minute.
2: Yeah, kid.
1: Okay. Let me do something, ladies and gentlemen. I'm going to do just the end part of that song and listen to this crazed bass singer over here. Listen to me. B-52 Bomber. You sound like you're in a good mood, ladies and gentlemen. We're going to try to keep it that way. My belt's falling off. My suit's getting too big. Next show tomorrow night, I'll just show up with a bunch of hair and a suit. That's all. I'm from Tupelo, Texas. No. Not Tupelo, Texas. Memphis, Texas. You know what I can't do? Keep my belt up. Since today is Father's Day, I'd like to introduce you to my father. You share with me. Daddy, would you stand up? My father. He's more of a ham than I am. That's where I learned all that stuff from, you know, when I was 2 weeks old. I'd like to tell you something. All kidding aside, we've been here, we've done four shows here, and the audiences we've had are some of the best we've ever worked to in the last few days. This next song, ladies and gentlemen, is one that I recorded when I first started singing them. And I was on the Louisiana Hayride in Shreveport. Shreveport, Tennessee. Just kidding. Look, I got my tiger. There he is, he's right there. Right next to the eagle. Let me just walk around first. Honey, I'm awful sweaty. You don't mind? Okay, lay it on me, kid. You guys are all from Louisiana, aren't you? The whole band? The whole band's Louisiana? Okay. No, really, they are. I brought them from Shreveport 15 years ago. I love you, honey. Oh, God, do I love you, but I still got to sing this song. Yeah. Glenn, I didn't give it a cue yet. Just wait a minute, you know. Okay, you know what I can't do? I'll be back there in just a few minutes. After I do 200 or 300 songs, I'll be back there. And over there, too. What, honey? If you don't tell me what you want, I can't help you, kid. I can't help you. No, that's hep, H-E-P. Two songs we're laughing our silly heads on, anyway. I like it. What am I sounding like this for? It's not necessary, just, you know. Okay, I'll get back in it. See, people have thought for a long time that that was a thing I do to try to be sexy and trying to stand up. That's all I'm just... Brace myself. You sound like you're in a very good mood. You're a good audience. Thank you. This next song is a song that I recorded about 15 or 20 years ago. And my voice was much higher, so I had to be careful when I was stripping my gears, you know. Gears, you know, left shoe, anything. Ask and you shall receive, child, just... What the heck was I going to do? Everybody up on stage, ladies and gentlemen, all sincerity, we really love what we're doing. We love to sing, we love to make music and make you happy. That's it. Honey, I will be right over there in a moment. Just hang loose, child. I shall be there. Honey, would you turn it around and let the audience see it?
2: Come on!

0: There you go.
1: Turn around.
0: No, I will, honey. Just give me a little time. I got to sing 2.5 songs, then I'll turn around, okay? Well, that ain't it. Oh, that's not it. I'm sorry. Well, honey, what are you squealing for? I've just said to him, well, that's all I've done. Well, if that's all I got to do, I got it made, man. Just well. It's this twitch I developed. I get them all going at once, they'll put me in a straitjacket and take me away. And don't do that. Don't do that again, man. You know, you sit here and laugh at me all the time, really. You know, it's... Me shut my mouth? How can I sing with my mouth shut? Okay. My first movie was Turn Around. My first movie was... I said that 3 times. My first movie was Love Me Tender, and I'd like to sing a little of that for you. Thank you very much. I'd like to apologize because the band got lost that time. I was right, but they were all wrong. I ain't gonna take the blame. I ain't. No. No, I was wrong, yeah. Okay, honey. Well, you know what I can't do? I forgot. I'd like to tell you something in all sincerity. I don't think we've ever played this this place before. We haven't? But you're really a fantastic audience. You really are. You really. And if we've done anything to entertain you, then it makes us very happy. Oh, we ain't leaving yet. I'm just trying to make a little speech here to get my breath. That's all. Oh, you want to hear Don't Be Cruel? Okay. I heard somebody ask me the very first song I recorded. That's All Right, Mama. You remember? That's All Right, Mama? Okay, you got it, baby. Hang on.
2: Oh, sure.
0: Thank you very much. This next song is... Oh, yeah, over there. I forgot. Sorry. Honey, I'll be up there later. See, I got a big grapevine that swings and I go, whoosh, you know, I'm gonna. This next song is a song that I recorded when I first started singing about 2 years ago. And my scarf's got fuzz on it. Okay, honey, I'll do that one, and the other one you asked for too. But you know what I can't do? All 3 of them at once. No way. What do I do next?
3: Well.
0: I know what you're thinking. Turn around. I love you too, honey. I ain't got off the ground yet, and I'm in love, you know. What was that?
2: Well.
0: Thank you very much, honey.
2: Appreciate it.
0: I was willing. The show will be delayed 10 minutes while I turn around. There are people out here. A whole bunch of folks. Okay, honey. Wait a minute. Time out. I gotta sign this hound dog. I'd like to tell you that The last time we were here, we had a fantastic time. But this time is much better, really. The reception from the audience has been much better.

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0: Walter Egan, along with a couple of folks from Fleetwood Mac, Lindsey Buckingham and Stevie Nicks on background vocals. That is Magnet and Steel. Getting us underway on this Thursday on Treasure Island Oldies, we also heard from The Who and Happy Jack, and we began with My Baby Loves Lovin' White Plains on the Thursday edition of Treasure Island Oldies. Lots more to come for you.
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Interesting version of that, huh? That originally recorded by the Youngbloods and recorded in 1965 by the same group that sang You Were On My Mind. That was We Five from 1965 on Treasure Island Oldies. So let's go from Let's Get Together to Let's Work Together. It's Treasure Island Oldies with Wilbert Harrison.

right, so rock and pop on Treasure Island oldies from the Young Rascals. From 1967, that was I've Been Loving You Too Long. This is Michael Godin, and it's Thursday. The days are getting ahead of me. What time is it? Time of the season? It's a t-

The Zombies in Time of the Season on Treasure Island Oldies. You know, if you could take the show and put it on a continuous loop, I guess you'd have all day music. Well, can't do that. We only bring it to you 60 minutes Monday to Friday. But it is all our music, I guess you could say.

Beach Boys and Darlin' on Treasure Island Oldies, along with Yes, an owner of a lonely heart. Nothing need to be lonely about here. We're all together and we're always on, always on top of, always making sure each other is okay. That's what's so nice about the crowd that listens to Treasure Island Oldies. We are interested in each other and we are very, very happy when things are going well for them. Here we are with the Mamas and Papas on Thursday, and Look Through My Window.

in such great harmonies together, the Mamas and Papas, and Look Through My Window on Treasure Island Oldies. Well, we played the Beach Boys, and then we just played the Mamas and Papas. So I think it's time now to play a blend. Let's see. Carrie Wilson and Wendy Wilson, daughters of Brian Wilson from the Beach Boys, along with Cynthia Phillips.

Three talented singers, Carney Wilson, Wendy Wilson, the daughters of Brian Wilson of the Beach Boys, and Chyna Phillips, the daughter of of Michelle Phillips and John Phillips from the Mamas and Papas. They call themselves, ideally, Wilson Phillips from

1990, that was a number one gold record for them. Hold on. It's Treasure Island Oldies. Just a quick reminder for you that this coming Sunday, it's the annual Father's Day special, and we'll be live on Treasure Island Oldies on WTND in Macomb, Illinois, and the broadcast partner network stations that simulcast the show live, starting at 6 Pacific, 7 Mountain, 8 Central, 9 Eastern, and 10 Atlantic. 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The Father's Day special on Treasure Island Oldies this Sunday.

0: One of the early bird groups, that is the Wrens, from 1955, and some jukebox gold for you, and Come Back, My Love.
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0: And we're here.
1: Yes, we are.
0: And that's a good thing. I probably have that much louder than I need it.
1: I think so. I heard echo. Echo. Actually, I heard reverb.
0: You heard reverb and almost feedback.
1: Yep.
0: I have to rebalance some levels.
1: Uh-huh.
0: Welcome to the show. We are going to be playing things for you today. I don't know what yet, but I'm sure there's something we'll play.
1: Mm-hmm.
0: And oddly enough,
1: WTND LP Macomb,
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1: That's right.
0: And we got them all in, I think.
1: I think we did.
0: I do too. And that's a good thing. Let's play some. Let me actually get to things where I can actually click on something. Let's play something here.

And that was Elton John and K.D. Lang. Interesting combination there.

0: Well, that's about going to do it for us today. Yep. Don't have time for another song, but this is WTND LP Macomb.
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0: And, of course, we'll be back tomorrow, and we'll have some Father's Day stuff for you.
1: Yep.
0: And some other stuff.
1: Mm-hmm.
0: We'll work out something.
1: Yep.
0: So everybody have a good night and a good day and all that other stuff.
1: We'll have to celebrate Hootie Sapper Ticker Day.
0: Absolutely. So don't forget that.
1: Right.
0: And we'll be here. 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

0: Welcome to the Stephen Roy Podcast. I am he, the same Stephen Roy. Yes, that's my real name if you're new. It is Saturday, June 13th, the year of our Lord, 2026. You know what the 21st is? It's the longest day of the year. The first day of summer. The summer solstice. The most important birthday of the year. And this year it also happens to be Father's Day. As I always tell Dee, the truth is, it's just another day. It's just another day. You know, I don't know about you, but I don't like a big deal being made about that day. And this year it's the big 6-0, so it's definitely just another day. You know, after I had a stroke and minor stroke in 2018, I thought, I'm never going to live to be 60. And now I can't imagine not living to be 80. I'll have to take meds for the rest of my life, but hey, by the grace of God, I'm still here. Here I am by the grace of God. How does that go? Doesn't it actually have a saying? There by the grace of God go I. There you go. All right. Let's go ahead and do the rumble. I thought, you know, why do I even call it the rumble when I do it? Most people know video and audio recordings as podcasts now. And of course, you and I know that a podcast is generally audio. What do you call a video podcast? A vlog? A vlog? V-L-O-G? Ah! That's it for my cherry limeade. It's one of the few things plain label I like. Cherry limeade. All right. Here we go. Let me open the X at Stephen Roy Radio. You can join me at Stephen Roy Radio. Let me make sure there's not any crazy people who posted on there. Nope. Okay. Let's go here and replies. I almost have 10,000 followers. Let's see what I got today. 9,959. That's cool. Very cool. Thank you for following me. If you do, if you don't, you can at Stephen Roy Radio on the X. As long as you're not a crazy person, you can follow me there. All right. There we go. It is June the 13th, the year of our Lord, 2026, and I am Stephen Roy. Just like it says right there, Stephen Roy Radio. That's where you can join me on the X, at Stephen Roy Radio. Speaking of the X, I posted a great one. I posted a great meme that my brother sent me this morning. He probably sent it to me last night. I just saw it this morning, but it's funny. Funny. And this is words of advice from your Uncle Stephen. You know, a local television broadcaster that's going to be renamed Nameless. Anyway, I like their morning show, their morning host. Don't watch a lot of it, but just to see news, mostly the weather. Jen Phillips and Madison Harden do a great job, but Jen's been off. First, it was maternity leave, which is awesome. And I saw her not long before she came back on Mother's Day at a local Brazilian steakhouse, which is so good. Dee and I are going back for Father's Day, which also is an important day for someone else. What is June 21st? June 21st is the first day of summer, the longest day of the year, the summer solstice, and it also happens to be your favorite television and radio host's 60th birthday. That's right, the big 6-0. As I said on my radio podcast, you know, at 52, when I had a minor stroke, I didn't think I'd make it to be 60. I honestly didn't. I didn't think I would make it to 60. And now I can't imagine living to be 80. The men in my family typically live long. My dad lived to be 85. May God rest his soul. Such a good man. And, you know, at the end of his life, he wasn't afraid because he said, I'm going home to be with Jesus. And, you know, I'm blessed every day to be with you here, to live in beautiful West Texas. Yes, it is beautiful. You know, for those that complain, where else have you lived? I've lived all over this great nation. Yes, I miss the mountains. I miss wildlife. However, you don't have the big sky of Texas
1: on the left coast, right? And you still do, and you surely don't have God-fearing people that are proud to be American, that are proud to be Texans. You know, last week I asked Dee, I said, I've been here over 9 years now in West Texas. Does that make me a Texan? And she goes, maybe after 10. Maybe after 10. Okay, whatever. Hey, just remember this, my darling Dee, and all my fellow Texans. Remember the Alamo? Majority of the people at the Alamo did not originate. We're not born in Texas. Jim Bowie was from Tennessee. Davy Crockett was from Tennessee. Sam Houston was not a native Texan. No, I think he was also from Tennessee, but don't quote me on that. But my point is, you know, this is a great state. I love Texas. I did not even get what the Lone Star State meant until I studied it. And I studied it. You know, Texas was its own constitutional republic before it was part of the United States. Did you know that? And that's what made us the Lone Star State. We were alone. We were unique. We were different, right? We battled for our independence from Mexico, right? The Spanish-American War awarded a lot of what's now part of the United States. So, there you go. I don't want to hear, Texas was part of Mexico. California was part of Mexico. Really? Really? Uh-huh. Okay. Yeah. Well, Israel was part of Palestine. No, it was not. No, it was not. Palestine was a name given to the entire region by Britain. By the United Kingdom, okay? Israel has been the Jewish home for 10,000 of years, long before several other religions, like the one that's trying to take over this nation, and Europistan, and Ukaistan. No, no, sorry. Don't argue with me, you will lose, right? And I'll never forget when Tucker Carlson drilled Senator Ted Cruz. Where does it say in the Bible that Israel are God's chosen people? Do you want me to quote 50,000? I mean, I could easily go to Bible. Just do it. Look it up for yourself. I'm not going to say the G word. I use DuckDuckGo. DuckDuckGo it for yourself. Punch in Israel. Punch in Jews, God's chosen people, and you will see it. There are 10,000 references in the Bible about Gentiles versus the chosen people of Israel. Okay. All right. Enough of a digression. Need a drink of water. I finished my cherry limeade before we started the rumble. I'm not going to call it the rumble anymore because it's just a podcast. Video and audio podcasts are almost interchangeable nowadays. This is just water, another plain label water, but it's good. Do you know there's more regulation of bottled water than there is tap? No, it's the opposite. There's more regulation of tap water than there is bottled water. Did you know that? There's more regulation of tap water, at least here in the United States. So, I mentioned this at the start. These are words of wisdom from your Uncle Stephen. So when I post something like this, I say words of advice from your Uncle Stephen. You're welcome. You're welcome in another language. You're welcome. You know, bald old guy emoji. So this is somebody posted this. I just found out that my son is a Trump supporter. I do not like this behavior of him. What should I do with him? And here's the response from Everything Republican. I got to look them up on the X. So here's how you stop your son from being a Trump supporter. This is how you give him TDS. You give him a free cell phone, free food, free medical, free lodging. Then at the end of each year, you give him 40% of your gross income. That way, the sweet honey of handouts will turn him around back to being a liberal. This should get him to quit his job, get him back on the couch, playing video games all day, and taking bong hits like a good Democrat should. Now that is funny, and that's advice from your Uncle Steven. You're welcome. So I mentioned the local television station. I'm not going to mention the name of the station, K-Mac. But you know, I had to post Adam this week. I had to Twitter Adam this week. Do you not mentor your young people? Okay, young people, come to West Texas. It's a small television market. Do you even bother to mentor them? Because they had a cute young girl on TV this week because Jen was out for a few days. And here's how she does the news. And then I just went to a next story. Now, I paused too much. So it should have been like this. Okay. Let's read this. The usual suspect threatens customer and Naples bar with scissors and receives a ghost dose of his own education. Also, in other news, no, you have to pause. She didn't even say in other news. She just went from one story to another, right? I'm no television expert, but I've been doing television shows since 1999. And if I'm doing news, if I'm actually doing news, you have to pause between stories. Now, when I, at my first full-time radio station in Sitka, Alaska, I was taught to pause one full second. So I end the story. And then I start the next story. Okay? Now, if that's too long for you, do half a second. And that was the end of this story. And in this story, at least pause. At least pause. They don't teach these kids nothing. Nothing. And they're not going to stay here. Okay? They're not going to stay in this market unless they have a reason to stay. Maybe you meet your spouse here, right? Maybe you're an alumnus of Texas Tech, and you love it so much here, you stay here. I'm a huge Texas Tech fan. Now, today I have my galleys shirt on, my galleys. I should turn around and show you the back. I don't even know if you're going to see this, but check the back out. Isn't that cool? It's so cool. I didn't even know the logo was on the back. I didn't even know until I put the shirt on today. I'm like, wow, that's really cool. Because I bought it from my stepdaughter and son-in-law's cigar lounge, Galley's Cigar Lounge in Loveland, Texas. And yes, that's a free plug because I go there at least once a week and I truly enjoy it. I like to have a cigar. Don't worry, I don't inhale. At least try not to. Maybe have a little cherry whiskey. I like the sweet stuff. And so, in less than 2 months, I'm not going to announce exactly when, but Dee and I will be on a ship in the Caribbean, and we're looking so forward to that. Last year, we went to Mexico for a week to an all-inclusive resort, and it was awesome. However, that same resort is a third more this year. If we paid that full price, it would be a third more than last year and three times what it's costing us to go on an 8-night Caribbean cruise. So we're not taking the cheapest room, and I'm really looking forward to that. It's like a retrace of where we went on our honeymoon. In 2023, we went on our honeymoon to the Caribbean, to the Western Caribbean. Now this time we're going only to one port in the Western Caribbean, Cozumel, and then we're going to Coco Cay, to Perfect Day at Coco Cay, and then we're going to Nassau in the Bahamas, and we're just going to go to the local resort there at the Royal Crown Beach. I don't even remember what it's called, but we're just going to do that. There's pools and nice beaches and at Coco Cay and at the Royal Club, Royal Beach Club, I think it's called. So we're looking so forward to that. Dee's asking me if Lexington Concord is with me. And I said, she's outside. She's not in here. Anywho, so we're looking forward to that. I'm not going to tell you exactly when we're going, but we are looking forward to getting out of town. Yeah. So what's on our schedule? I have reminders. There's the beach, and then Texas Tech football, and then Allison Krause and Union Station. Really looking forward to seeing them in late September. When they come to Lubbock, that should be awesome. It should be a lot of fun. All right, let's go back to the X at Stephen Roy Radio. That's where you join me, at Stephen Roy Radio. I post a lot of videos where they find out, you know, where they're stupid and they find out. I have talked a lot about all the stands. Remember on a previous show I said, you know, this place and a lot more stands. Well, in Europa Stan, they're burning Christian churches. They're burning Catholic churches. They're not burning mosques, but they're burning all the other churches. In Europe, churches are burning, but mosques are not. You don't need a university degree to know who the criminals are. Isaac posted that. Thank you, Isaac. I don't even know if I follow him. Yes, I do follow him, but he doesn't follow me. I don't know when I started following him, maybe yesterday. I'll follow anybody, but you know, if I follow you and you don't follow me back, I'm going to unfollow you, okay? And then I apologize if I haven't followed you back, because Elon, in his trillionaire infant wisdom, did you hear he just became a trillionaire with the SpaceX IPO? I don't have a problem with that, you know? People want to punish those that have money. And I only have one question for you. How many people are employed by poor people? How many employees does a homeless person have? Tell me. If you can't punish people because they have money, right? And your stupid your regressive tax system that you have in the United States is just ridiculous. You tax people who have the money the most. So the most taxes are paid by the people with the most money. Vast majority of the tax base is the middle class. It is people that work for a living, like you and me. We pay the taxes. Poor people don't pay taxes. The people that are in the lowest 50 percentile, they don't pay any taxes. The rich don't pay any taxes because they shelter their money. What do you think happens if a place like New Yorkistan is taxing people at like a 95% rate? I'm just going to pick a number out of my butt. Let's say you live in New Yorkistan, between city and state taxes and federal taxes, you pay 95% of your income. What are you going to do? You're going to move to the free state of Texas. You're going to move to the free state of Florida, where there's no income tax. You just added like a 35% tax decrease, right? They say even a middle-class Joe like me, if you move from nasty Fornia to the great state of Texas, you just gave yourself a 15% raise. That's probably very conservative. I bet you it's a lot more. When you consider we pay $3.50 for gas, $3.50 a gallon for gas here, my brother's paying almost $6 a gallon for gas on the left coast. He told me he just filled up his truck, $133 to fill up his truck. I fill up my truck, $75. So it's like half as much, almost not quite half as much. So there you go. All right, I'm not even going to read some of this stuff because it just makes me so angry. Here's a story about three illegal aliens found guilty of gang raping a British woman on a Brighton beach. They raped her so brutally, she'd go unconscious. And when she came conscious, they were laughing at her, calling her a lady of ill repute. Trying to be nice. So, these three guys, you know what they got? You know what their sentence was? Let me scroll down. You just won't believe it. This is what UKistan is today. When illegal aliens have more rights than citizens. All right? So let's see. What did they get? I know it said it on here. Well, my point is, you'll get like a 2-year sentence, an 18-month sentence, and you'll be out in like 6 months. That's what these illegal alien criminals are being sentenced to in the UK. Oh, but you make a Facebook post against Londonistan, and you're going to get over 2 years of sentence for a social media post. What is wrong with that country? What is wrong with you? UKistan, when the illegal aliens have more rights than your own citizens. And you know, they're starting to change how they deal with these people in Iranistan, in Germanistan, in Swedanistan. Yes, They're finally realizing enough is enough. We're tired of our children being raped. We're tired of our children, of our women being raped and murdered. It's not, enough is enough. And they're fighting back. I thank God. I thank you. Thank you, Jesus. Thank you, Jesus, for Donald Trump. Because in 3 days, he closed down the border between us and Mexico, right? They're deporting illegal aliens in the United States. And I'm glad. Well, you have no compassion, David. Well, guess what happens? Guess what happens if there are no consequences to actions? They just do it again and again and again. How many times have we read stories about people that were arrested 15, 20, 30 times, and then they finally kill somebody? Like that dude, that criminal, that crazy person that killed Arena in Asheville, North Carolina. How is that okay? How is the judge that kept releasing him not in jail, right? We hear about stories from Charlottistan, right? No, not Charlotte. Charlottistan, right? North Carolina-stan, where these people are being released. These leftist hacks in robes need to be prosecuted. There must be consequences for your actions, for what you're doing to the people. Did you see the video of this girl that wrestled the dude? Yeah, you think I'm messing you? No. This girl in Washington State, right? Washingtonistan. She's molested. This was like aggravated assault by a dude. And she's wrestling this dude and she's like, what the F? This is no girl. This is a dude. This is a dude that's humping me, that's wrestling me. Well, guess what? She's suing. She's suing. High school girl sues school and the state after assault by a trans wrestling opponent. You know what I said? Good. It's good. It's good that she's doing that because it's ridiculous. It's ridiculous. Of course, I am reminded by a story. I had a girlfriend, right? And this girl was the strongest woman I have ever known. She's a former bodybuilder, just naturally strong. Some people are just naturally strong. And her daughter, who was smaller than her, was super strong. And she used to do judo. She used to do judo, right? Which has a lot of throws and grappling and stuff, I guess. I don't know. I'm not going to pretend like I know the sport. But she used to wrestle in high school, right? And she wrestled boys, and she pinned them every time. Like, can you imagine if you're a dude and you're pinned by a girl? I think it's hilarious. Hilarious. And what have I said before on the show? I have no problem if girls want to do the same jobs in the military that men do. No problem at all. You must go by the same physical fitness standards. I told you before, when I graduated from Marine Corps boot camp, you had to do 2 pull-ups for a man to graduate. If you're a woman, you had to do the dead hang for 30 seconds. I S you not. You didn't even have to do a pull-up. Dead hang. Just hang off the bar for 30 seconds. But 2 pull-ups? I mean, you know, I've always been a big dude. So in boot camp, I can never do more than 13 pull-ups. Don't ask me why 13. But I can only do 13. And I think you had to do like 20 for like the first class physical fitness standard, which is hilarious. I don't know what this story is, and I'm not going to click on it because I don't pay for it. But apparently, the United States just took out the Tren de Aragua leader, Nino Guerrero. What do they call that? TDA? Yeah, the leader was just taken out by President Trump, and that's great. You know, if you fool around and find out, those are the consequences, you see? You attack the United States, your people kill American citizens, you should be taken out. Mm-hmm. I'm scanning through this because this is brand new. The DOJ just closed its investigation into Paramount's acquisition of Warner Brothers, opening the door for a merger. Wow. I think Netflix was trying to take over Warner Brothers, and the Netflix shareholders said no. So there you go. RFK Jr. just testified before the United States Senate, and he was not holding back. The American people deserve the truth, and that's what we're going to give them for the first time. And now he issued a terrifying new warning that seniors need to hear. Okay, that looks like an ad, so I'm not going to read that anymore. Looks like an ad to me. See what happens when you cold read stuff? Let's go back to the X at Stephen Roy Radio. So there's a woman running for, I think she's running for the House in New York. Let's see. I'm going to scan through this because I haven't read the whole article. She's running. Oh, she's running for Congress. She's for a House seat in Congress. This woman is running for New York's 24th Congressional District, and she is pushing for a ban on all semi-automatic firearms. Yeah. So she wants a ban on all semi-automatic firearms. And I said, yeah. No problem, no problem. Before this happens, sweetie, you have to face the charge of you have to face a charging grizzly bear or Sitka brown bear, same big, huge 2,000-pound bear. 2,000-pound bear is charging at you, and you have to defend yourself with a bolt-action rifle, okay? Since all semi-automatic guns are banned, you must defend yourself from the charge of a bear with a bolt action rifle. And we'll see how that works out for you, sweetie. I mean, it's over to an AR-15 is not a hunting rifle. That's a weapon of mass destruction. Really? Huh. Vast majority of AR-15s are .223. An M16 is a .223. You know how big a .223 is? You ever heard of a 22? I want you to look at a 22 bullet. It's about that big. 22. That's 0.22 inches, right? That's that big. That's that big. Okay? So what? A 223 is that big. That big. Okay? If you shoot a bear with a 223, you're just going to piss it off. You're just going to make it mad. You're going to have to shoot that bear about a dozen times with a 223, right? You want to take down a bear? You're going to have to use a 44 Magnum. You're going to have to use a 30-06, right? You're going to have to hit it. You don't shoot a bear with a shotgun. You're just going to piss him off. Yes, you are. He's going to keep coming. I think I told you the story on a previous show about where I used to live in Sitka, Alaska. And I just had to pop my ears. This guy is with a couple near Ketchikan, but that's in southeast Alaska. Some people call it the Panhandle. People that live there call it the southeast or just southeast. So near Ketchikan on an island, this guy is guiding this probably wealthy couple from Mexico. And he goes, okay, now you stay here. You stay here, I'm going to go find a better place to take the shot. Take the shot to shoot this bear, right? Grizzly bear. So, he circles around. The Mexican couple just start shooting at the bear. They don't kill it, they wound it, right? And it runs off into the forest. So, in the state of Alaska, if you shoot an animal, you have to kill it. You have to put it out of its misery. You can't let it run around wounded. So the guy goes into the forest after the bear. Guess what happens? The bear charges the guide. Now he gets in a kill shot before the bear gets within like 10 feet of him. And the bear still mauls the living daylights out of him. Just gashes his legs, right? Now he has a two-way radio. So he calls the United States Coast Guard. And they send a helicopter from where I lived in Sitka, at Sitka Air Station. From the Sitka Air Station, they go out, a Coast Guard station. They fly out, they find the guy, they bring him back to Sitka, and he ends up in the Sitka General Hospital. And he's got massive wounds to his legs, right? All because this couple did not listen. That is the power of a grizzly bear, and you think you want to ban automatic weapons. Oh, okay. Okay. You can't even tell me what an assault weapon is. You can't. Do you know what AR stands for? Armalite. That's right. An AR-15, it stands for Armalite. That's where it came from, right? And that's who made the original M16. The original M16 was so flimsy in Vietnam, if they had to fight hand-to-hand contact with it, they would break it. So when the M16A2 came out, I trained in boot camp on the A1. When the A2 came out, it was a heavier gun. It was reinforced, right? Now, the M16A1 has a plastic butt, I don't even know what you call these. You know, they make it so you can hold the rifle, you know, so you're not burnt by the barrel. And they estimate like 10,000 rounds were wasted for every one enemy combatant, like North Vietnamese Army or Viet Cong, that were killed in Vietnam. 10,000 rounds they estimated were shot. Because more times than not, they never even saw the enemy. They just encountered them in the woods, in the jungles of Vietnam. So the M16A2 is not fully automatic. The M16A2 has a three-round burst. Anyway, I guess this is gun education today, right? So did you hear about the largemouth bass? I mean, it's absolutely freaking unbelievable. Did you hear what the largemouth bass did in Los Angeles, in the city of Los Angeles? Spencer Pratt won the primary in the city of Los Angeles. Now, one night, 25,000 ballots arrived, all for the largemouth bass. That is statistically impossible, right? And then the third place, the woman that came in third place, I don't know her name, Indian woman, communist city council person, she was in third. And then one night, 25,000 ballots came in for her. That's statistically impossible for nobody else to get a ballot, right? Why did they do this? They wanted to make the largemouth bass number one and the Indian woman number two, because in California's primary system, only the top two candidates moved to the general election, right? So that's how they tried to get rid of Spencer Pratt. So the largemouth bass had her people go down to Skid Row, go to all the homeless areas of Los Angeles, and they paid homeless people to vote. These homeless people would vote like 3-4 times just so they could get paid. And it's not checked, because in California, it is illegal to ask for somebody's identification. So it don't matter if you're homeless. Doesn't matter if you're an illegal alien. They got the motor voter law. So when you go down to the DMV and you get your illegal alien driver's license, you can register to vote. And how do you think they're going to register to vote? The DMV is probably going to register them Democrat. Well, it doesn't matter, because they have an open primary in Nastyfornia. That's right. Now, last time I voted in Nastyfornia, I voted Libertarian in the primary, because after 2012, I registered Libertarian. So I had to vote in the Libertarian primary. No, I had no idea who I was voting for. No idea. But I voted for President Trump all three times that he won the election, because we know for a fact. They called us conspiracy theorists, and now every day there is more and more evidence that 2020 was massive fraud election. And recently, I've had people liking a story that I wrote like over a year ago, where I said, I stopped watching faux news the night of the 2020 massive fraud election. Why? Because they had a Hillary staffer running their fraud election desk, and they were calling races with only 1% of the votes counted. That's right. Before the polls even closed on the left coast. And you're going to tell me that when they stopped counting the votes, whatever, what was it, 10:30 10:30 at night on the left coast. I don't even remember. I went to bed at 10:30. They stopped counting the votes. And then President Trump was ahead 800,000 votes in Pennsylvania. And then he lost Pennsylvania by the morning. There was massive fraud election. Millions and millions of votes were switched electronically from President Trump to the Dimension One, Biden. He was not elected. He was not elected in 2020. That was massive fraud election. And what a S show it was after that. All right, we're way over time now because we're 32 minutes into this podcast. Thank you so much for watching. Hey, have a great day, have a great evening, and have a great week. Yes, now you have to. That's it for the Rumble. I will upload that to the Rumble server if I can turn that off. And we'll play some great music for you. I text myself some good music. Dee and I were just watching the ACMs as I was getting all cleaned up after doing the yard work. And so I want to play a couple of those songs for you. And man, look at this. I got all these. I got all these texts I'm going to have to delete on my iPad. Anywho. Let's play some good music for you since we're already 37 minutes into the show. Told you Alison Krauss is going to be here in September. I'm looking so forward to seeing her then. Hopefully the Texas Tech game will be at 11 that day, or I might actually miss a non-conference game because we're playing like two non-conference games, then a conference game, then a non-conference game. So it's kind of a weird schedule, but I am looking forward to it since this is the first year that Dee and I have Texas Tech season tickets. Looking forward to it.

0: Good old stomping grounds, huh?
1: Yeah, something like that.
0: You ever wish you didn't leave Texas?
1: Sometimes. Then I wouldn't have met you. Hey, after we finish up, some of the boys want to get a drink. What do you think?
0: Just one?
1: Just one.
2: Look what the cat drove in.
3: Hey, God bless you for putting up with this old son.
0: Oh, Lord.
4: Here we go. We're gonna grab a drink real quick. Y'all behave. I get a shiner and a jack for the lady.
0: Perfect.
4: Thank you.

0: from around here, are you?
1: No, Tennessee, actually.
0: I can tell.
2: Yes, Regan.
3: I see it.
0: You got some kind of nerve bringing him around here again.
1: Oh, yeah?
0: Well, just so you know, Texas has a way of keeping what's hers.

red dye number 40, my personal favorite red dye. It's a petroleum-derived synthetic food coloring. Five contained enough in a single serving to exceed the daily safety level for children, identified by the California Office of Environmental Health Hazard Assessment. Considered more stringent than the FDA when it comes to assessing the risk of food dyes and additives. A 2021 assessment by that California outfit found that synthetic food dyes are associated with, quote, adverse neurobehavioral outcomes, unquote, in some children. The researchers cited several products that exceeded safety thresholds by sizable margins. Your Hostess Donuts mini powdered donuts were found to contain 19 times the amount of glycidol considered safe for daily consumption, according to California health officials. A serving of Little Debbie oatmeal cream pies contained over 9 times the safety threshold for the same chemical. I guess they like that chemical. Hostess's Donuts mini powered donuts also contained 260 milligrams of titanium dioxide in one serving. Titanium dioxide, or dioxide as humans say, was banned as a food additive in the European Union in 2022. How European can you get? Due to the possibility of DNA or chromosomal damage, unquote. And quoting again, the levels identified in Hostess donuts are especially troubling given how widely consumed this product is in the United States, particularly among children, unquote. What do we tell the children? Hello, welcome to the show.

0: from a beautiful springtime London, England, not the crappy, rainy, cold one I was talking to you from last week. Yeah, I changed the weather. I'm Harry Shearer, welcoming you to this edition of the show. And now, ladies and gentlemen,
1: looks like must close.
0: Yeah, everybody's calling him a trillionaire this week. Ask him how much money he's got on him. He's got trillions in shares in a company, which most analysts say is wildly overvalued. Look out below. Meanwhile, Musk says full self-driving in Teslas will soon make all of them fully autonomous. But interviews by Reuters with 9 former labelers and a former Tesla self-driving engineer show that the technology continues to struggle in recent months to execute, you know, your basic maneuvers. You're avoiding emergency vehicles, or you're stopping for school buses, loading or unloading students. Despite such labelers, by the way, are people who watch videos of Tesla accidents and try to figure out what happened. Despite such dangerous shortcomings, Musk and other executives have increasingly touted full self-driving's safety as they pushed Tesla to stage public displays of the fully autonomous capability that Musk has been promising investors every year for a decade. So those you can take to the bank, too. The displays include a robo-taxi pilot in Austin, Texas, launched last June with some human safety monitors in the cars, and others working remotely. You can't see them. Inside Tesla, as these events approached, staffers worked long hours mapping routes and training the software on specific hazards to make the company's self-driving technology appear more capable than it really is, according to 4 of the former Tesla employees. The staffers said these labor-intensive safeguards are impossible to deploy on a broad scale, like where you and I drive. I don't drive anymore. These efforts, which haven't been previously reported, undermine Musk's long-stated claim that Tesla's self-driving technology will soon work anywhere globally. Not on Mars? And doesn't require the same laborious local mapping of roads and hazards employed by rivals. Musk has said Tesla takes a simpler approach. Wouldn't you like that? Relying solely on cameras and AI that will allow it to scale up its robo-taxi service at hyper-exponential speed and offer current Tesla owners full autonomy through software updates. Musk and other Tesla leaders have bolstered the impression of robo-competence by citing company safety statistics. They say those stats prove FSD, full self-driving, is already up to 10 times safer than human drivers. But a Reuters examination of Tesla's statistical methodology and interviews with company insiders show Tesla isn't close to safely delivering self-driving vehicles at scale, a central premise underpinning that fabulous stock value. Reuters did a review of safety stats, found several invalid data comparisons underlying the stats in Tesla's FSD safety report. 10 researchers said it amounted to misleading marketing. No, not even. Rather than a serious investigation into a critical safety issue, says a Carnegie Mellon University engineering professor, quote, any new car is dramatically safer than a 12-year-old car. It's like saying my jet airplane is faster than your World War II bomber. Tesla didn't respond to detailed questions from Reuters. 6 months ago, Tesla chairman Musk told shareholders, quote, we almost feel comfortable allowing people to text and drive, which is kind of the killer app. In the next month or two, we're going to look closely at the safety statistics, but we will allow you to text and drive, essentially, unquote. 6 months later, Tesla has not greenlit texting and driving with full self-driving. The fine print on its FSD website continues to warn, quote, currently enabled features require active driver supervision and do not make this vehicle autonomous, unquote. Tesla has often cited such disclaimers when it's gotten sued over serious accidents. Seven of the former data labelers interviewed by Reuters told the news service they wouldn't trust FSD to drive them. Quote, "We have all seen it fail," according to one. Another said he wouldn't ride in a Tesla robotaxi, quote, "if you effing paid me," unquote. One veteran self-driving engineer who reviewed Tesla crash data for years called its safety claims, quote, BS. Definitely, the engineer said, quote, "don't trust Elon on this," unquote. Enjoy your trillion, babe. And now, speaking of fantasies, news of this smart world.

The long-awaited Trump-branded smartphone has finally arrived, according to the British tech journal Register. It appears to be exactly what many suspected, an existing handset in gold drag. Repair biz iFixit got its hands on the Trump Mobile T1, after the device became available last month. Its teardown found the model to essentially be an HTC U24 Pro with cosmetic tweaks and a gold finish. You gotta be a gold finish. Can't have a gold beginning. It was almost exactly a year ago that the Trump Organization unveiled the Trump Mobile Cellular Service and heralded the coming of the T1 phone. It described it as a sleek gold smartphone engineered for performance and proudly designed and built in the United States, unquote. Few expected it to live up to that promise, as there are effectively no mass market smartphones built in the U.S., which is a possible exception, Purism's Liberty Phone, priced at $1,999. Despite accepting $100 deposits to pre-order the coveted phone, Trump Mobile failed to deliver the device by last August, as promised. Many started to believe it would never show up. Oh, you of little... But it arrived last month, as I say, amid claims that the Trump Mobile website was leaking customer data to anyone who sent an HTTP post request. The nerds at iFixit passed the Trump phone through a CT scanner alongside an HTC U24 Pro to confirm the internals of the two devices are almost an exact match. They even went so far as swapping the main board of the T1 for that of the HTC, showed that it not only fits, but the phone still works. And as iFixit makes clear, the device may be assembled in Florida, but it was designed in China, and the vast majority of its parts have been sourced from and made in China. But it's a smart world, isn't it? And now, news of the godly. No, you don't have to kneel. You can just sit right up. An organization representing survivor victims of clergy abuse has torn up agreements reached with the Catholic Diocese of Ballarat in Australia and has accused the church of, are you sitting down for this, hypocrisy. Loud Fence and the Ballarat and District Survivors Memorial Committee, two groups of survivors, said they've been working with the diocese towards two permanent memorials at St. Patrick's Cathedral and St. Alpius Old Boys School in Ballarat for victims of clergy abuse. Victim survivor Gary Scully said those negotiations and agreements are now null and void, or null and void. We, quote, we've sat down and negotiated and told them with good faith, transparency, and honesty to come to a resolution on how we build permanent memorials on these sites, Scully said, but they have in turn treated us with no transparency, no good faith, and have been fighting survivors and the system through the courts, spending millions of dollars to try and defend the indefensible, unquote. Scully said concerns were heightened following a high court decision a couple years ago concerning vicarious liability. The court determined that an institution cannot be held responsible for abuse or wrongdoing by non-employees. Victoria and the Capital Territory of Australia, Victoria's a state, have already reversed that decision, meaning a priest, Christian brother, or a volunteer can be defined as a kin or similar to an employee. Both governments have approved the legislation retrospectively, allowing historical victim survivors to set aside previous settlements and bring forward new claims. But Scully said despite the reversal, victims survivors were still struggling. The church, they, are still persecuting victim survivors, sitting them in the witness box for 3-4 days and just drilling them until they collapse and the case gets thrown out, he said. That's the tactics they're using. Quote, so we will not negotiate with a system that is treating survivors that way until they come to terms with what they've done wrong
and, he concludes, accept accountability, unquote. Him. Meanwhile, in Spain, an analysis by the newspaper El País of 1,622 abuse cases that have come to light so far in Spain through judicial proceedings, journalistic investigations, and canonical sentences finds that in recent decades, 94 senior church officials have covered up complaints, protected clerics, or silenced victims. Of those, 7 are cardinals. Well, those would be cardinal offenses. 61 are bishops, and 26 are superiors of religious orders. Ahead of the Pope's arrival in Spain for a visit, this situation encapsulates the total passivity in both Spain and the Vatican, according to the newspaper El País, in the face of the scandal and everything that remains to be done. The newspaper emailed questions to 211 ecclesiastical institutions, the 70 dioceses, and 141 religious orders that already have accusations of child sexual abuse on record. More than a month after those questions were emailed in, only 3 of the organizations have answered all the questions. 8 years after El País began its investigation with a similar round of inquiries that ran into a wall of silence, the newspaper reports the situation has not changed. The analysis of the cases known so far points to 94 senior church officials accused or suspected of covering up child sexual abuse cases. 2 cases particularly striking because the accused are in the process of beatification. Yeah, the saints are covering up. Well, saints need a new quarterback. No, those are different saints. The most serious of the 2 cover-up allegations involved the Archbishop of Valencia. I love their oranges, but he was implicated in the cover-up of one of the most serious child sexual abuse cases in the Spanish church, concealed under the Franco regime, the case of the priest José Prat, who raped and murdered a 9-year-old boy in 1971, stabbing him 47 times. The priest was sentenced to 17 years in prison, which he did not serve. The archbishop transferred him to another area where he served as vicar. One of the names that stand out on the list is the current Archbishop of Barcelona. And Dateline Niles, Michigan, a new report details allegations against a former Michigan Catholic priest accused of spraying a former parishioner with holy water before sexually assaulting him, and other inappropriate conduct and sexual abuse complaints spanning 2 states. Reverend Thomas King has allegations dating back to the 1980s while he was working in Indiana. Through his time working at a church in Niles, Michigan, in the Diocese of Kalamazoo. The report was made public late last month after Notre Dame President Reverend Robert Dowd and Board of Trustees Chair John Wehmeyer requested the investigations last year following allegations against King while he was at Notre Dame. These concerns dated back to 2018, about the handling of allegations against him raised by alumni. Investigators found multiple individuals who were sexually assaulted or touched by King, both at Notre Dame and after he left. Quote, senior leaders of Notre Dame are fully committed to students and alumni well-being, have been deeply affected by the experiences of members of the community and others who have shared very painful memories, according to the report. It continues, despite this, with respect to allegations concerning Father King raised since 2018. The university did not recognize the reported conduct to be at a minimum boundary crossing and, more seriously, grooming behavior because the weighing scheme was not properly understood as sexual and did not include touching or specific sexual assault. This limited opportunities for Notre Dame to learn the full extent of Father King's past sexual abuse earlier. King's counsel refused investigators' request for an interview, according to the report.
on the activities of Father King in Kalamazoo. News of the Godly.

0: Ladies and gentlemen, it's a big weekend. Well, it's a big weekend everywhere. It's June. But it's a big weekend, particularly in Washington, D.C., where the 250th anniversary of these United States is being celebrated or denigrated, depending on your point of view. There are some events that were scheduled and are no longer happening. We'll get to that. And, of course, there's this big mixed martial arts fight in a giant stage called the Claw on the grounds of the White House. They haven't destroyed the West Wing yet, but they're working on it. And as I say, a mixed martial arts fight. Originally, the contestants were going to be Pete Hegseth and General Dan Cain, who disagree on Iran war strategy, and we're going to fight it out. But that's been canceled due to good taste, and there will be actual MMA fighters there instead, which is even better taste, really. But there was also a big musical event that was scheduled for around this time to celebrate the 250th. It was going to be on the Mall, I believe, and it was going to feature Milli Vanilli and Vanilla Ice. So a villainization, you might say. That's not happening, but we have a guest in the studio today who was also, I think, supposed to be part of that. We'll find out the details. He was a former member, or is a former member,
1: yes,
0: of a boy band from time when we had boy bands. The band was Boys R Us.
1: Right.
0: And his name is Dewey Gordon. Dewey, welcome to the show.
1: Thanks, Mr. Shearer. Mm-hmm. It's great to be here.
0: Well.
1: And, you know, all the great times we had with Boys R Us, mm-hmm, never seem to end.
0: Oh, well.
1: Except, of course, they're over.
0: Mm.
1: I really did want to bring some of the spirit of what we used to do in Boys R Us to the celebration in Washington, D.C., and unfortunately that just doesn't seem to have happened.
0: Well, now, as I recall, your band was probably among the most patriotic, mm-hmm, of the boy bands, mm-hmm, in your choice of material.
1: Yes, sir. We wanted to celebrate everything was great about the country,
0: mm-hmm,
1: and the people in it, and
0: yep,
1: we thought that that was kind of our road to success. That road had some turnoffs, but I still think, mm-hmm, that was a great way to get the word across that, mm-hmm, this is a wonderful country.
0: Sure.
1: And so I wanted to be part of the celebration this year. I thought that coming back and being part of it would be a way of regaining some of the memory of Boys R Us. We're not touring at the moment.
0: You're not together.
1: No, sir. Mm-hmm. Our fourth and final comeback tour was about 15 years ago.
0: Mm.
1: Dean is in a hospital for some behavioral problems, mm-hmm, and Morgan, yeah, he was the tall one in the band.
0: Sure.
1: He's basically doing motor parts sales now.
0: Oh.
1: So I thought carrying the flag in both senses of the word would be a great idea.
0: Mm-hmm.
1: The folks at the event thought that you know, the vanilla and the manila and the vanilla, mm-hmm, as you pointed out, was the way they wanted to go.
0: Mm-hmm.
1: And so we had to just sort of, you know, I'd booked my band in the anticipation of being in the celebration. And,
0: mm,
1: of course, there is no, there are a lot of celebrations,
0: yes,
1: but
0: yes,
1: not that one.
0: Yeah.
1: So I just thought that I'd drop by here. And I know that you've expressed some interest in the past in,
0: yep,
1: Boys R Us,
0: mm-hmm,
1: and in boys in particular. You know, I was a couple of years ago going to start a new band.
0: Really?
1: Yes, sir. Helen Reddy's adopted granddaughter,
0: mm-hmm,
1: and I were going to do a duo, a boy and girl duo called Dewey and Reddy, and some folks in the agent business thought that that was sort of an offensive title, mm-hmm, and so, mm-hmm, I don't get it.
0: Well.
1: But anyway, I did bring a song apropos of the celebration of the country, song that I did with Boys R Us, and it just sums up what we love about America, which is, of course, the flag.
0: Well, there's the freedom and the bravery.
1: But I really think that what reunites us is the flag. And, and so the song is about that. It's called Where's Your Flag? I gave you a copy of it to play.
0: Great. Well, let's hear it right now. Dewey Gordon, Where's Your Flag?

0: Wow.
1: Yeah.
0: Do you think you could still hit that high note?
1: No, I think we'd have to lower the song a couple notes for me to sing it now. But thank you for sharing it with the audience.
0: Well,
1: and hope that makes the celebration just a little bit more special. Yeah, it sure does for me.
0: Yeah, I think it does for all of us.
1: Great.
0: And Dewey, thank you. And thank you for rekindling the memory of what I guess we would call now Boys Were Us. Dewey Gordon, ladies and gentlemen, the show continues.

0: Now, ladies and gentlemen, a couple items of note about AI, our friend, our enemy, our friend. The accounting firm KPMG reported last October on the wonders of agentic AI. That report has been accused of demonstrating one of the tech's less desirable talents, making things up. This, according to the British tech journal Register, research organization GPT-0 claims a forensic review of the Big Four firm's report from last October found that only five of its 45 citations correctly pointed to the cited source. The rest ranged from mangled and misleading to partially fabricated or too vague to verify. The research firm GPT-0 dubbed the phenomenon vibe citing, the citation equivalent of vibe coding, where generative AI appears to stitch together fragments of real sources, invent titles, or otherwise produce references that look convincing until somebody actually clicks them. And almost all UK workers now have to deal with AI. Few firms report big productivity gains because of all the time lost in hand-holding the systems and cleaning up their mistakes. That's from a report by the Work AI Institute, a research arm of Glean Technologies, claims there are productivity gains to be had from introducing AI-based tools, yet much of this is being negated by the amount of time employees waste making them work, a phenomenon it has christened bot-sitting. I said bot-sitting. The organization surveyed 1,500 digital workers for a report finding 90% are now required to use AI in their roles, 88% use multiple AI tools every day, 39% use four or more. The workers indicate AI automation saves them roughly 12 hours a week, yet only 18% agree AI has significantly improved their organization's performance. The time freed up isn't flowing into productive work. It's being absorbed by the unglamorous human labor required to keep those systems running. Is it a bubble? Get some gum. And now, the apologies of the week. We're so sorry. Dateline South Bend, Indiana, Mayor James Mueller is formally apologizing after a new reparatory justice report found black residents in South Bend were systematically denied equal access to your housing, your jobs, your education, your health care. The Common Council, I guess it's not so common now, voted this week to accept the findings of the 138-page report. Quote, I have read the report. I acknowledge what it documents, a history of racial discrimination in South Bend in housing and employment and education and health, in the basic fairness of services. It's real and sustained for more than a century. I am sorry for it, said Mayor Mueller. He continued, this apology is not an ending point. The commission's report does not ask the city to grieve our history. It asks the city to acknowledge our history and act on it, unquote. He acknowledged the harder part is what comes next. He said a better South Bend is the end goal. Or get rid of the Bend altogether. You know, straight. After the superintendent called it out, the food service company serving Montclair, New Jersey public schools apologized for its inclusion of a watermelon image marking the date of Juneteenth on a lunch menu. Superintendent Ruth Turner, in a message to the school community, said the district shares the concern of the families offended with the menu produced by the massive food distribution firm Sodexo. Quote, the inclusion of this image was inappropriate, insensitive, and inconsistent with the values of Montclair Public Schools. Turner said the watermelon has a well-documented history as a racist stereotype used to demean and marginalize black Americans. Its appearance in connection with Juneteenth, a holiday that commemorates the emancipation of enslaved people in the United States, was offensive and unacceptable, she said. Sodexo, in a prepared statement, apologized. Quote, we take this situation very seriously. We deeply regret the usage of culturally insensitive imagery on our June menu. The trust placed in us by the Moncare Public Schools community, students, families, faculty, and staff is of utmost importance to us. Unquote. Sodexo said it intended to highlight a seasonal item that has been served regularly this spring as part of its menu. This error was addressed swiftly through our internal protocols, said the spokesperson. We will continue to reinforce our strong service standards, operating procedures, and approval processes to ensure we thoughtfully and respectfully honor the cultures and communities we are proud to serve daily. Unquote. Sodexo did not detail more specifically how it dealt with the issue. 5 days after the five members of the American Diabetes Association were ushered out of its annual scientific sessions in New Orleans for handing out an editorial criticizing federal research cuts that made the news, ADA Chief Executive Officer Charles Henderson this week apologized to the people expelled and to the broader diabetes community. Quote, first and foremost, I want to personally apologize to the five who were escorted out and denied access to scientific sessions, regardless of the circumstances that led to those events, he said. In a three-minute video, he continued, I recognize the impact of that experience it had on each of you. I am deeply sorry for the hurt, frustration, and pain that resulted, unquote. And the Dutch airline KLM has offered sincere apologies to a Paralympic athlete who was denied access to an onboard wheelchair during a long-haul flight. The purpose of the wheelchair was so she could relieve herself. The cabin crew on the flight later called the police after the request from Hannah Babalola, who is paraplegic and competes in track events for the wheelchair known as an aisle chair, because it's narrow enough to be used inside a plane. They first handed her a written notice headed, quote, unacceptable conduct and final warning on behalf of the captain of this plane, unquote. Babalola said, quote, I felt compelled to avoid eating or drinking for the duration of the flight because I feared needing to use the restroom and being unable to access it. I spent much of the flight trying to control my emotions, and I find myself crying because of the way I've been treated. This experience was humiliating, distressing, and degrading. A member of KLM's customer service staff replied, quote, it is very concerning to read about this experience, particularly the distress caused during boarding and throughout the flight. Your account describes a situation that must have felt deeply upsetting and unsettling, especially when traveling with an accessibility need. The spokesperson added, a full review of the circumstances should now be carried out by the appropriate teams. This will typically include examining the reports submitted by the crew and any other relevant information in relation to the flight. My sincere apologies are extended for the distress and upset this experience has caused. Unquote. KLM, don't flush with them. The apologies of the week, a copyrighted feature of this broadcast.
1: And I said it was nice and warm here in London, but it's really a crypto winter.
0: The Dollar Trump meme coin. It's one of four Trump family crypto projects that have turned into a financial jackpot for the Trumps and a very bad bet for buyers. While they vary in size and structure, each of these ventures has followed the same playbook. The Trumps risked little upfront. Trump family members, notably the president's oldest sons, your Eric and your Don Jr., hyped the venture. The Trumps raked in money as investors piled in, and those buyers lost big when, for various reasons, the price of their Trump-related crypto assets later tanked, according to Reuters. An examination by the service, news service, shows that the Trump family has used this template to generate at least $2.5 billion in profit from investors since Trump got into the White House again. On the other side of that
1: cash bonanza for America's first family, the more than a million investors whose net losses totaled $2.3 billion at the end of April. Those investors include retail buyers of crypto and crypto-linked equities, as well as those who invested indirectly through funds like ETFs with exposure to Trump crypto. The Reuters analysis of Trump crypto gains and investor losses was based on a review of blockchain records, a database of crypto transactions, as well as thousands of pages of corporate filings. The findings were reviewed by more than a dozen accounting and crypto experts, all of whom found Reuters' estimates and its underlying analysis of the Trump businesses to be reasonable. The businesses covered in the analysis include World Liberty Financial, the Trump's flagship crypto venture. It's brought the family more than $1.4 billion from sales of its governance token on a promise, quote, to build and democratize a new financial system for the benefit of millions, unquote. Nice writing, Don Jr. The tokens, which give holders a vote on some governance matters in the organization, have crashed in value. The Trump brothers have also heralded two publicly listed firms, American Bitcoin and AI Financial Corporation, as convenient ways to gain exposure to crypto tokens through their shares. The company's stock prices have collapsed. And there's the dollar sign Trump token, the poor performance typical of meme coins, whose value reflects the popularity of internet trends or celebrities associated with them. Reuters previously documented the hundreds of millions of dollars that crypto has brought to the Trump family. You may recall Donald Trump, upon taking office or soon thereafter, declared he wanted America to be the crypto capital of the world. Now you know why. Trumps have not only enriched themselves to an unprecedented extent for a sitting U.S. president and his family, but have done so through crypto deals that carried little to no downside risk for them, while resulting, says Reuters, in big losses for retail investors. Yeah, it may be almost summer, but it's a crypto winter.

Ladies and gentlemen, that's concluding this week's edition of the show. 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And tip of the show, chapeau to the San Diego and Hawaii desks. Thanks, as always, to Pam Halstead and to Thomas Walsh at WWNO New Orleans for help with today's program. 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
1: Okay, I think I've got everything going now. So, QST, QST, QST. This is Bruce, KK5DO. 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This is net number 1668, and it's 8 p.m. Central Time on Tuesday, June 16th, 2026, which in UTC time is Wednesday, June 17th, 2026, at 0100. Sorry, this net is only being heard on Echolink and our normal streaming service, as I cannot reach the repeater from my house. URLs for this evening's net are located at amsatnet.com. So now we got rid of all those little pleasantries. We've got some over here on Echolink that are listening, 80HJ. WB7DRU, AG9P, N6UTC, and KC5LWY. Thank you guys for joining us on Echolink. So this week it's ANS bulletin number 165 for June 14th, 2026.

change on the field day to incorporate the few changes of satellites, the one that re-entered and IO 86 being operational, and I don't want to read that whole thing all over again. You can go to amsat.org, click on events, go down to field day, and you can get the rules right there. We should have a pretty good time. We've got, what, AO7, RS44, AO73, FO29 maybe, JO97 maybe, SO50 and the ISS, then a couple digital, what, SONAT 2 and IO86. So that should make for fun. It'll make it a little more difficult for those just looking for the ARRL bonus points, because if they're only going to operate FM, it's going to be a tough one. Okay. CardSat, a pocket satellite tracker and Doppler controller. Paul Stutzer, N8HM, has released CardSat, a free open-source amateur satellite ground station controller that runs on the M5 stack CardPewter ADV, a credit card-sized ESP32-S3 computer with built-in keyboard, color display, and micro SD slot. The project lives at, there's a GitHub spot. It's actually github.com/PR. STOETZER. And then this one happens to be at /CardSat. CardSat downloads GP orbital and transponder data over Wi-Fi, predicts passes locally with SGP4, and drives a radio over CAT with real-time Doppler correction. It works fully offline once data is cached and deep sleeps between passes to save battery. Its Doppler engine uses the AMSAT one true rule, correcting both uplink and downlink, so your signal holds the same spot in the passband for the whole pass. 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CardSat follows the dial and reapplies correction with nothing drifting. 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Yaesu FT847 and 736R, and the Kedwood TS790 and 2000. Plus, native ICOM LAN RS-BA1, control of a networked ICOM IC9700 over Wi-Fi, linear transponder passband tracking, automatic sideband selection, and automatic FM CTCSS tones are included. CardSat can also act as a RIG CTLD / ROT CTLD server for a PC, or a RIG CTL client to remote RIG. Operating and planning. An all-favorites next passes schedule, an AOS alarm, deep sleep until AOS, elevation and polar plots with ground track, sun stroke eclipse status, a mutual window finder for co-visibility with a remote station, a 10-day pass overview, a 60-day illumination raster, a time step simulation, and multi-page orbital analysis, including beta angle and decay. Award chasing. CardSat lists what's under the footprint right now: workable grid squares, such as VUCC, U.S. states for WAS, and the full 340-entity DXCC list for major countries as polygons, islands, / micro-entities, by reference point from

0: cty.debt, live or per pass union. Then there's the plus. Azel Rotor Control uses the GS232 Rot Control, PST Rotator, or Direct Yaesu with park, preposition, per pass flip, and manual jog. Sunstroke moon pointing for sun noise and EME aiming. QSO logging with a diff export that doesn't interrupt Doppler. AMSAT Oscar status activity marks. A world map with all footprints, a GPS sky plot, selectable element sources, on-device help, and screenshots. So if that's not enough, the card pewter ADV uses an ESP32-S3 4 megabit flash, no PS RAM, 240 by 135 LCD, and a 56 key keyboard. Controlling a radio requires a CAT interface suited to the rig. The 3.3V GPIO is not 5 volt tolerant, so CAT lines must never be wired direct. Status. CardSat builds and runs on the card computer with pass prediction, the plots, mutual windows, search, GPS, the AOS alarm, deep sleep, and the offline cache is all confirmed on hardware. The CAT frequency encoders, the ICOM LAM backend, the rotator backends, and the network server slash client paths are all implemented and host tested, but have not yet driven a real radio or rotor on the air. Operators willing to test these paths and report results are encouraged to do so. The repository includes firmware, a full manual, wiring guides, and a printable key reference card. So if that's not enough for a little computer that's on a little like credit card, interesting. So thanks to Paul N8HM for that story, and it's time to reset the repeaters. So let me get over here. There we go. Okay. Glad I got that little timer so that I don't miss that. So NASA honors AMSAT-DL for contribution to Artemis II mission. AMSAT-DL was pleased to announce that it had received a certificate of recognition, an official certificate of appreciation from NASA for its participation in the Artemis II mission. Passive tracking of the Orion spaceship as part of the historic Artemis II mission, the AMSAT-DL and Bochum Observatory successfully tracked the Orion spacecraft passively throughout. Over 6 terabytes of IQ data and Doppler measurements were recorded. This achievement was expressly acknowledged by NASA, as it impressively demonstrates the contribution that radio amateurs and civil society organizations can make to modern space travel, far beyond the capabilities of traditional government systems. An award for the entire community. The certificate, signed by Marta Shelton, CIS Office Chief of NASA Space Communications and Navigation, is dated April 24, 2026, and recognizes AMSAT-DL's, quote, diligent efforts and success in the passive tracking of the Orion spacecraft, unquote. Most significantly, the certificate also names the crew of the Artemis II mission, Commander Reed Weissman, Pilot Victor Glover, and Mission Specialist Christina Koch and Jeremy Hansen. This honor belongs not only to AMSAT-DL as an organization, it belongs to all members, supporters, and volunteers whose passion for amateur radio and spaceflight made this success possible. Amateur Radio and Space Travel, a strong connection. The award from NASA is impressive proof that amateur radio continues to play an important role in space communication and monitoring in the 21st century. AMSAT DL Observatory BOCOM remain true to their shared mission to promote the link between amateur radio and space exploration and to inspire the next generation of radio amateurs and space enthusiasts. Peter Gulzow, DB2OS, AMSAT DL, comments, quote, "We would like to thank NASA and the SCAN," that's the abbreviation for that long NASA portion of the organization, "team for this great recognition of our work and look forward to accompanying future missions on the way back to the moon." So that's cool. Let's see. LO-19 began transmitting telemetry again. That's the only change that appeared in the AMSAT TLEs this week. And we're getting closer and closer to the switchover date for the new format, so we'll see what happens. If it's like the changeover to the year 2000, probably nothing will happen. Everything should work smoothly. Successful contacts with ARIS. They had one in France and another scheduled one that, let's see, June 18th. That'll be with Huntsville, Alabama, the Youth on the Air Camp for 2026. So it's YOTA Camp 2026. The ISS call sign will be NA1SS, of course, over the States. Scheduled crew members, Chris Williams, KJ5GEW. The ARIS mentor is Daryl Young, K4RGK. So the contact is June 18th at 1636 UTC. So if you want to listen, pull up that down link from the ISS and you can listen in. If you happen to be in the Huntsville area, it's possible you may find the uplink as well, hiding somewhere. The crossband repeater continues to be active. 145.990 up with a PL tone of 6.7 and a downlink 437.800. And remember, all a crew member needs to do is turn up the volume on the speaker, pick up the microphone, and they can start talking. If you don't hear them, they're busy. During EVAs, of course, EVA, undocking, dockings, all that good stuff, the radios are turned off for safety. Let's see, field day is right around the corner, of course, June 27th and 28th. Then we've got Moon Day, so Frontiers of Flight Museum up in Dallas. If you're interested, you can visit flightmuseum.com, and then you can further go down with a /events/Moon Day, see what they have going on. And then this AMSAT Space Symposium, we're going to beat that thing to death. It's coming up October 8th through 11th. Remember, the 8th is going to be the Board of Directors. Morning of the 9th, Board of Directors. Afternoon of the 9th, which should be Friday, the symposium starts. Saturday, all day. And then Saturday night is the banquet. And then Sunday morning, some type of breakfast. You can sign up for that and have breakfast with all the other operators that happen to be there and attend that. So, how are we doing on time over here? Oh, goody, goody, 8:16. No one else has joined us on Echolink, so we don't have any more to report there. Now, California Polytechnic State University has received frequency coordination for a mission named Additively Manufactured Deployable Radiator with Oscillating heat pipes. But they didn't put any end quote in there, so I guess it ends after pipes. The primary objective of the AMD ROHP SAT mission is to perform an on-orbit technology demonstration of the additively manufactured deployable radiator with oscillating heat pipes. This 3U CubeSat experiment seeks to validate the ability of a novel student-integrated thermal system to reject up to 50 watts of heat in low Earth orbit. The mission's secondary objective is to facilitate learning by doing and self-training for the student team. After the launch and early operations phase has concluded, payload deployment will occur and a digipeater will be enabled. A UHF downlink using 9K6 GFSK will be set for 436.860. The launch is planned for KSC on NG25Net in December 2026 to the ISS. More info at polysat.org. So that comes from AMSAT UK and the IARU, and it's time to reset the repeater. Okay. The crew of NASA's next Artemis Moon program mission was announced Tuesday, setting the stage for flight to Earth orbit next year to test rendezvous and docking procedures with moon landers being built by SpaceX and Blue Origin, a critical milestone before sending astronauts back to the moon for landing in 2028. The Artemis 3 mission will be commanded by Randy Bresnik, a former Marine fighter pilot and Top Gun graduate who logged 149 days in space or during a space shuttle flight in 2009, and a long duration stay aboard the International Space Station back in 2017. Joining him will be pilot Luca Parmitano, and he's got a call sign of KF5KDP, a European Space Agency astronaut and veteran of two long-duration stays aboard the space station. Andre Douglas, a space rookie and backup crew member for the recently completed Artemis II round the moon mission, and Frank Rubio, who spent a U.S. record 371 days in space aboard the ISS in 2022 through 2023. And that comes from spaceflightnow.com. And I didn't notice these links when I was doing my URLs for this evening, so sorry they don't appear up there. So we do thank SpaceflightNow for that. Bureau 1440, the Russian company building the RASVET low Earth orbit satellite internet service, has confirmed the loss of one of its first operational satellites launched in March. The remaining 15 satellites from the batch are functioning normally, the company said. The project, Moscow's domestic alternative to SpaceX's Starlink, is slated for commercial launch by 2027. And this comes from KyivPost.com. So it's KYIVPOST.com. And you can find the story there by looking at /post/77850. And again, thanks to Kyiv Post for that information. And that does it for the AMSAT News Service this week. So we had a bunch of interesting information, especially that CardSat. Sounds kind of cool. Makes it really easy if you get that to work and you use it when you go roving, operate portable. You take out that little card and it becomes your computer and you can control your Doppler on your radio and everything. That's kind of neat. Okay, I've got another two more stories here. Let's do this one first. NASA still has no American-built way to reach the International Space Station, except SpaceX's Dragon capsule, a dependency that has lasted years and shows no sign of ending soon. Okay, this comes from SpaceDaily.com. And the author is Space Daily editorial team, and it was published on June 15th, 2026. So let's go down and get into this one. There's some interesting stuff here. When Butch Wilmore and Suni Williams finally splashed down off the Florida Panhandle in late March 2025, after more than 9 months on the ISS, they came home inside a SpaceX Crew Dragon. The Boeing Starliner that had carried them up the previous June was already gone. Its service module burned up in the atmosphere months earlier, taking with it the thrusters NASA investigators most wanted to examine. An 8-day test flight had become the longest unplanned stay in American spaceflight history, and the rescue had come from the only U.S. company with a working crew capsule. That moment crystallized something NASA officials had been quietly acknowledging for years. SpaceX has held a monopoly on U.S. crewed access to the ISS since Doug Hurley and Bob Behnken splashed down aboard the Endeavour in early August 2020, ending a 9-year gap in domestic human flight. More than 5 years later, with Starliner still grounded, that monopoly has not loosened, it has hardened. The official plan was never supposed to look like this. When NASA awarded its commercial crew contracts in September 2014, the agency split the work deliberately between two providers, Boeing for the CST-100 Starliner, SpaceX for Crew Dragon. Two vehicles, two rockets, two launch pads, redundancy was the entire point. The gap was supposed to close in 2017. Both capsules were supposed to be carrying astronauts by 2017. Crew Dragon's first operational flight, Crew 1, finally launched in November of 2020, 3 years late. Starliner's first crewed flight didn't lift off until early June 2024, 7 years behind schedule, and it ended with NASA deciding the spacecraft was too risky to bring its own crew home. Since the Wilmore-Williams rescue, every American who has reached the ISS has done it inside a Dragon, Crew 9, Crew 10, Crew 11, private missions flown by Axiom Space, even European Space Agency astronauts like Denmark's Andreas Mogensen and Sweden's Marcus Wandt have ridden up on a Falcon 9. SpaceX now operates a fleet of 5 reusable capsules, Endeavour, Resilience, Endurance, Freedom, and the newest, Grace, which debuted on Axiom's AX-4 mission in 2025. Endeavour, the capsule that flew Hurley and Behnken in 2020, has now made 5 trips to orbit. The Falcon 9 boosters beneath them are themselves reused, scorched first stages returning to drone ships off the Florida coast within minutes of liftoff. Okay. Let me pause the repeaters, or pause my audio for the repeaters again. Okay. For decades, the Soyuz was the safety net. From the space shuttle's retirement in July 2011 until 2020, NASA bought seats on Soyuz at prices that climbed significantly over the years. Even after Dragon began flying, NASA and Roscosmos kept a barter arrangement going, a seat swap, so that at least one American and one Russian were always on station, on different vehicles in case one was grounded. That arrangement still technically exists. A NASA astronaut launched on a Soyuz in 2025 as part of the seat swap program, but the political ground beneath it has thinned since February 2022, and the seat swap is no longer the redundancy NASA can plan a decade around. The only American-built vehicle in the loop is Dragon. So, what Starliner still has to prove? Boeing's capsule isn't dead, but its path back to flight has slipped repeatedly. Through the first half of 2025, NASA said it had not yet decided whether Starliner's next mission would carry a crew. And in November 2025, the agency and Boeing settled the question. The next flight, designated Starliner 1, will be an uncrewed cargo run targeted for no later than April 2026. Retesting the propulsion system that overheated and leaked helium on its way to the station in June 2024. In the same decision, NASA trimmed the number of operational crew flights it is obligated to buy from Boeing. The thrusters that failed during docking, 5 of 28 reaction control jets in the service module, were destroyed when that module burned up during the empty return in early September 2024, which is partly why the investigation has taken so long. The hardware that misbehaved no longer exists. Even on an optimistic schedule, Starliner's return to crewed flight has not occurred as of mid-2026. The regular crew rotations that would let it genuinely share the workload with Dragon sit further out still. The per-seat cost to NASA under the fixed-price commercial crew contract has been lower than what NASA paid for Soyuz seats in the final years of the arrangement. Boeing has taken significant financial charges against its Starliner program since 2016. So what the lack of alternative actually means in 2026? It does not mean NASA has no rockets. The agency's Space Launch System flew Artemis 1 around the moon in late 2022, and Orion is built for deep space. But Orion cannot reach the ISS in any operational sense. It's the wrong vehicle for a low Earth orbit rendezvous, and SLS launches cost in the multi-billions per flight. Sierra Space's Dream Chaser, a winged cargo vehicle, is being prepared for uncrewed resupply runs, but is years from a crewed variant. Blue Origin's New Glenn flew its first mission in January 2025 and has not been certified for crew. Vulcan, the rocket from United Launch Alliance that Boeing partly owns, is human-rated on paper, but has no capsule attached to it now that Starliner uses Atlas V or Atlas V's remaining flights are spoken for. So when NASA says it has no American alternative to Dragon, the agency means it in the narrow literal sense. There is exactly one U.S.-built, U.S.-launched system today that can take a human being to the International Space Station and bring them home. That system has a single supplier. While Dragon has become essential to crewed access, NASA has also leaned harder on commercial partners across the rest of its portfolio. Roman Space Telescope, built at Goddard, is government-built but launches on a commercial rocket. The agency's experimental aircraft program has begun accepting transferred military F-15Ds rather than buying new chase planes outright. The X-59 Quiet supersonic demonstrator is being built by Lockheed Martin under a Skunk Works contract. The Shape of NASA in 2026 is an agency that designs, contracts, and certifies more than it builds. Within that shape, Dragon is not unusual. It is just the most consequential example, that the one that touches every astronaut on every mission to the ISS, and the one that exposes the central tension in NASA's commercial strategy. The agency made a bet that competitive procurement would deliver lower costs and more resilient supply than the old cost-plus model. On cost, that bet has clearly paid off. On resilience, it has not. A two-provider hedge only hedges if both providers actually fly. So, what happens after 2030? The International Space Station is scheduled to be deorbited in 2030 or 2031 using a SpaceX-built U.S. deorbit vehicle that NASA awarded in June 2024. The capsule that takes the last astronauts off the station will, on current plans, be a Dragon. The vehicle that pushes the station into the Pacific will, on current plans, also be made by SpaceX. By then, NASA hopes commercial space stations from Axion, VAST, Voyager Space, and Blue Origin will be in orbit, and the agency expects to buy crew transport to them the same way it buys crew transport to the ISS now, as a service. The architecture that replaces the ISS, in other words, will deepen the commercial services model and produce the current Dragon dependency rather than retreat from it. Whether more than one provider will be flying crews by 2030 is the question. The next 4 years will answer, and the answer will shape whether American human spaceflight in the 2030s rests on a competitive marketplace or on a single contractor whose business decisions become, by default, national space policy. And that is, deeper stake behind the Wilmore Williams rescue and behind every Dragon launch since, for now, every American who looks up at the ISS as it crosses the evening sky, a moving point of light brighter than most stars, visible to the naked eye for about 5 minutes at a time, is looking at a station their country can only reach in one kind of spacecraft built by one company, launched from one stretch of Florida coast. The redundancy that Congress demanded in 2014 has not been built. The dependency that resulted is now the plan. So that's the end of that story. I thought it was rather interesting, and that comes to us from Space Daily, published June 15th, and it's by their Space Daily editorial team. So let me reset the repeater again, if there's any out there. Okay, so that was kind of neat. Now, nobody else has checked in with us on Echolink. Okay, I found another article, and it's entitled Vandenberg Offers New Launch Site for Small and Medium Rockets. And this is by Jeff Faust. I seem to stumble on his articles quite frequently. And it was published on June 11, 2026 on spacenews.com. So, the U.S. Space Force is seeking potential users of a new launch site at Vandenberg Space Force Base reserved for smaller rockets. The Space Force released a request for information June 8th, seeking interest from launch vehicle operators in Space Launch Complex, or SLC-9, a proposed launch site at Vandenberg that would be used for small and medium-class launch vehicles. Responses to the RFI are due by July 8th. Space Force said in a statement it is offering the site to both promote the growth of the launch industry and meet critical national security objectives. The further development of small and medium launch capabilities at the VSFB is a strategic priority enhancing our resilience and agility in space operations, said Colonel James Horn III, commander of Space Launch Delta 30, responsible for launch operations at Vandenberg. Okay, so SLC-9 is in the northern part of the South Base area of Vandenberg that hosts most of the current launch facilities at the base. It is a short distance north of SLC-3, a site United Launch Alliance used for the Atlas V and is upgrading to support launches of its Vulcan Centaur. The site, several years ago, was linked to Blue Origin, which was considering developing a new Glenn launch site there. However, the company ended consideration of that facility, and in April, the Space Force announced it had entered negotiations with the company to establish a new Glenn launch site at SLC-14, another greenfield site in the southern part of the base near the coast. According to the RFI, the Space Force is offering SLC-9 to operators of small and medium launch vehicles. The RFI defines a small launch vehicle as one with a payload capacity of less than 2,000 kilograms and a medium launch vehicle as one with a capacity of 2,000 to 20,000 kilograms. The RFI asks companies to demonstrate both sufficient financial maturity to fund development of launch facilities at SLC-9 and the highest technical maturity of the launch vehicle. The latter, as defined in the RFI, is the ability to begin launch operations within 3 years of an agreement to use the launch site. The Space Force is also interested in any other capabilities the companies can offer by launching from SLC-9, such as a point-to-point cargo delivery, payload return, vehicle reuse, and survivability, according to the RFI. The focus on small and medium launch vehicles limits the pool of potential users of the site. Firefly Aerospace, which currently uses another Vandenberg launch pad for its Alpha small launch vehicle, is developing the Eclipse medium-class vehicle in partnership with Northrop Grumman. Relatively Space and Stokes Space are also building a medium-class launch vehicles that will initially launch from Cape Canaveral Space Force Station, but they may be interested in a Vandenberg pad to reach high-inclination orbits. Rocket Lab operates the small Electron rocket and is developing the medium-class Neutron rocket, but has not discussed launches outside its New Zealand and Virginia facilities. It is unclear whether other vehicle developers would meet the financial and technical maturity requirements the Space Force included in the RFI. The announcement about SLC-9 comes amid concerns about launch demand straining capacity at both Vandenberg and Cape Canaveral that has led to interest in alternative spaceports as well as sea-based launch platforms. The Space Force stated in the RFI that one of its evaluation criteria will be how the proposed users of SLC-9 will be able to mitigate impacts on other launch facilities at the base, as well as any new infrastructure beyond the launch site itself, such as roads and utilities that the users will need. So that comes from spacenews.com, published June 11th of this year, and it was written by Jeff Faust. So they've always got some really good articles out there. And we're coming up at 8:41, and guess who's run out of material? I just am not quite as good as Marty in holding it for a whole hour. But then again, he gets to take check-ins from around the local area and off of APRS and all that neat stuff. So that fills in a little bit of time. Anyhow, that's, I guess, going to do it for this evening. Had some good articles there. Hope you all enjoyed it. And we'll see you back here again next week for another edition of the Houston AmSatNet. So for Marty and myself, 73, this is KK5DO.
1: 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Be there or be square. It promises to be a screamer.

It's Hearts Barracuda, Ronnie Lane in the Middle of the Poacher, and Chris Rea Gone Fishing. Yeah, fishing, poaching, fishing, and stuff like that. Those three chosen by John Howard. Thank you, John, for that. Yeah, good little connection, that one. And the triple plays, the connections, whatever you like to call them. We'll be back in 3 weeks' time when I return from my holes. Right, what's happening after me at midnight? Well, it'll be a repeat of this morning's top 15. It's actually 16 tunes chosen by Maria Angela Mediglia from Milazzo in Italy. I know, my pronunciation is not very good, is it? But that follows us at midnight tonight. And then after that, it'll be Ellie with you at 6 in the morning. And Johnny Lewis sitting in for Tony, because Tony's having a long weekend this weekend. So Johnny Lewis with you at 7. Top 15 with David Naylor at 9 is, then we go back to the other page, is John Martin, who is in Ipswich. And let's have a see what John's got there. He's got 16 tracks as well. So, yeah, some good stuff there. That's your top 15 then in the morning. And then Barry James with you at 10. Ray Copeland sitting in for Nigel at 2. Martin Fisher at 5. Adrian Skiro at 7. And Rob Van Dyke finishes things off at 9 o'clock. That's your Fridays here on Radio Caroline on the main album channel. Don't forget, it's Caroline North weekend this weekend. If you want to see who's on there and what times they're on, go to the website radiocaroline.co.uk. All the details are on there. Now, this lot, Grace and Aaron Bonds, otherwise known as When Rivers Meet, got a new album coming out tomorrow. It's called Rhythm, Rust and Static. It's their fifth album. It's a track from it called Courts in the Middle.

Trouble with Love is the 11th studio album from Joanne Shaw Taylor. That's Tired of Being Right. I do like that. Joanne Shaw Taylor on Radio Caroline. That comes out on the 23rd of October, but we've got it well in advance. Before that, Grace and Aaron, When Rivers Meet, Caught in the Middle, the new album, Rhythm, Rust and Static, their fifth studio album. They've done a few live ones as well. That comes out tomorrow. Well, in a few minutes' time, actually, Friday. If you've never seen them live, you know, I catch them. I've known them for years. I remember them playing in the very small pubs around Downham Market, where I used to live. And now they're really big time, but they've still got the feet on the ground. They're absolutely nice people. I'm going to get one more in. A guy from the beautiful state of Wisconsin in America. I used to go there a lot when I had family there. His name is Jared James Nichols. This is Bending or Breaking.

Louder Than Fate is the new album. It's out now. Jared James Nichols, Bending or Breaking. Right, that'll do it for me. As I said, Tim's definitely with you next week. I haven't spoken to him yet about covering for my holiday, but somebody will be here for the other 2 weeks after that. I should be back. Let me have a look. Get the calendar down here. Tell you the date. I should be back on here. It'll be Thursday, the 16th of July. My birthday is the 4th of July. So you can probably guess where I'm going for my birthday. Yes. They're celebrating 250 years over there, and I'm celebrating just a few less than that. Right, thanks for everybody for all your tune suggestions and everything. See you in 3 weeks' time. Stand by for this morning's repeat of this morning's Top 50. Ta-da.

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2: Who am I?
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4: Hello up there and good evening, dear friends, ladies and gentlemen, bozos and bozoettes, and to all the newcomers tonight, welcome to a Fire Sign Chat for June 11th, 2026. My name is DJ Tweeny, a.k.a. Kurt Erickson from Austin, Texas, and I'll be spinning the bits for you for the next couple of hours. Tonight, we're going to hear Fire Sign's Best Of compilation called Shoes for Industry. It's a wonderful collection of some of their best bits. Here's what Fire Sign has to say about it. A best-of compilation drawn from Firesign's first 9 albums. This is a good starting place for those new to Firesign who may just want a taste of what they're about, or is a great gift idea for introducing friends to Firesign's unique brand of humor. It's also the only CD release containing their 7-inch single, Forward Into the Past, Station Break, previously only available on vinyl. Ladies and gentlemen, Shoes for Industry.

0: 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This is your new father, Father Corona.
1: Down on your knees now. Do you recognize what I'm holding over your heads, lads?
2: It's a cross, the symbol of the quartering of the universe into active and passive principles.
1: God have mercy on their heathen souls.
0: What the father means is, what is the cross made of? Gold. Have you got any?
2: No.
0: What about the seven cities of gold? Phoenix, Tucson, Las Vegas?
3: This is gold.
0: What's that?
2: Corn.
4: Hey, corn! Now we can make tortillas!
5: We've been waiting for this for hundreds of years.
0: So this is all you got?
2: Yes, but aren't you the true white brother who's supposed to come and live with us in peace?
0: Sure. Therefore, I claim this rich verdant of pasture land in the name of the Empire of Spain.
1: Hey, Capitano, the rain, she's a stop to fall, and the corn, she's all dead.
0: Shut up, Vespucci. I claim this stinking desert in the name of the Empire of Spain forever. Let's go.
6: God bless Vespucci land.
1: Oh, by the way, Domini, you're all Catholics now. God bless you.
0: Come on, and Father. Nobody in their right minds would live in this stinking desert.
7: Come on, Cisco.
8: Boy, I'm tired of pushing west. How long ago we leave Goshen?
9: About 2 hours ago. Ain't we ever gonna stop?
10: Quiet down now, boys. Wagon boss.
11: My fellow settlers.
12: Hold it down.
11: We stand here at the edge of civilization on the banks of the Mississippi River, looking west at our destiny. What may appear to the faint-hearted as a limitless expanse of God-forsaken wilderness
13: is
11: in reality a golden opportunity for humble, God-fearing people like ourselves and our families and our children and the generations a coming to carve a new life out of the American Indian.
14: Welcome, white brother.
11: Engines! Pull the wagons up into a circle!
14: Why do you always do that?
15: We get better reception that way. Do you mind if I put this antenna up on yonder peak?
2: That's our sacred mountain.
15: This is our sacred antenna. It's shaped like a cross, made out of aluminum. Got any aluminum?
2: We've still got some corn left.
16: Hey, corn! Now we can make whiskey!
17: We've been waiting hundreds of years for this.
18: Just invented a Tom Collins.
15: Here, Engine, you want some fire water?
2: No. We were warned by our elders not to drink anything that would make us weak or silly.
19: Put it in their well.
2: That's not a well. It's the eye of the holy serpent mound on which you're standing.
15: It's a butte.
2: No, it's a mound.
15: And right purty, too. Can you move it?
2: But why?
15: Railroad's coming through. Right now.
8: Hey, what are we stopping for?
9: We in Goshen yet?
11: Can't go no further. This here's engine territory.
20: Well then, it's treaty time!

0: My fellow Redskins, speaking for the great white father in Washington and all the American people, let me say we respect you, savages, for your native ability to instantly adapt and survive in whatever godforsaken wilderness we move you to. Out there. Sign here.
1: They did it! Yeah!
2: No reason to complain. It's not so bad out there. We still have our people and our ceremonies and the sun, moon, and stars and the sand and the black stuff coming out of the ground.
3: Black stuff coming out of the ground?
4: Civilization! Oh!
2: Nice out here in the desert. No rain, no crops, no white brother.
5: All out for Fort Stinkin' Desert. Last Indian reservation for 2,000 miles. You got 15 minutes, folks. Get them while you can.

0: senator back in the bus.
1: Son of a bitch. God, Daniel, pesky Redskins. Which way's Goshen?
2: Howdy there, colorful replica of America's past. When is the exciting and its primitive splendor snake dance going to take place?
3: It's usually in August, but with all our children off in Indian school, there's no one left to do the ceremonies.
4: Hiya, Pop.
5: I'm home.
3: Hello, Soaring Eagle. It's good to have you back from school.
5: Oh, come on. Call me Eddie. I'm an American now.
3: What have they been teaching you?
5: Just what we need for a better life. French horn, Italian, water polo.
2: Yes, at the Custer Memorial Indian School, Eddie's one of our prize students. We're giving him away next week.
3: Oh, my white brother.
6: Hey, man. Don't let him bring you down now. There's a lot of young people in this country just like myself who really know where the Indians at. And don't worry, soon we're all going to be out here on the reservation, living like Indians and dressing like Indians and doing all the simple, beautiful things that you Indians do. You got any peyote?
7: Hey, how much is that necklace you're wearing?
8: Do you know how to do the war dance?
9: Hold it. Smile.
10: Isn't it amazing how they survive on this stinking desert?
8: You got any scalps?
5: Hey, let me get a shot of you and your squaw.
7: Hey, let's see the war dance.
8: Let's see the dance.
7: Let's see the dance.
8: Dance.
7: Dance.
8: Dance.
7: Dance.
8: Dance.
7: Dance. Dance.
8: Dance.
7: Dance.
11: Okay, okay, folks. Fun's over. Back in the bus.
12: Where's little Billy Joe?
13: He's in that run-down outhouse over there, Mama.
3: That's our sun altar.
2: Well, Indian, just goes to show you there's an obvious need to conserve our priceless national heritage. The government is turning your home into a national monument.
1: It behooves me upon this historic occasion to dedicate the Stinking Desert National Historical Indian Monument and Cobalt Testing Range.

0: Well, it's about time. There's been no corn growing for the last few generations. The buffalo's gone. There's no one left to live in harmony.
1: I wonder where we went wrong.
0: Let's just keep to the life plan. Remember what the Great Spirit said. Follow the peaceful way. The true white brother is bound to come.
2: All right, Indians, get ready.
3: Winning of the West, the massacre, take 4.
1: Well, let's go.

0: He's coming around, folks. He's gonna be okay and ready to play Symptom 6 of Beat the Reaper.
1: Last week, our patient successfully survived the common cold, measles, pneumonia, dengue fever, and the yaws.
0: And now, the big question. Are you ready to go on?
2: What? Where?
0: He's ready!
1: Now, our topless nurse, Judy, is wheeling our patient into the isolation ward.
0: Can you hear me in there? Okay, let's shoot him up. Now, patient, you have 10 seconds to tell us what you've got and beat the Reaper!
2: I'm shaking, feverish. My hands are all... yellow, my God, I've got jaundice.
0: Jaundice it is! Give him this! That's symptom 6. And now you've reached the final threshold. Here's the question. Are you ready for symptom number 7? Longer than any patient has ever survived before.
2: I want to go home.
0: Only one way to do that. Doctor, bring in the super shot.
1: Now, for the first time on Beat the Reaper... we're going for the big disease. The icebox is being unlocked by the president of the Armenian Medical Association, under whose strict supervision these toxins are being administered.
0: This is it. Doctor, give him that really big disease. Now, patient, can you hear me? You've got 10 seconds to tell us what you've got. And for the last time, beat the Reaper!
2: I don't know, whatever it is, I want to die.
0: Oh, I'm terribly sorry. That's not correct. You didn't beat the Reaper. Doctor, bring the patient out and show the amphitheater audience and all the folks at home just what he's contracted.
3: According to my careful prosthesis, this man has the plague.
0: Thank you, Doctor.
3: You're welcome.
0: You've got the plague. Well, isn't he a good sport, folks? We'll be back in just a moment with our next patient, but first...
4: I came out of 12 years of college and I didn't even know how to sew. All I could do was account. I couldn't even account for myself.
5: I learned how to talk op talk.
4: You did, huh?
5: A pie, a pan, a pork, a pop, a pork, a dog, a dog, a pork.
4: Yeah, well, that's wonderful, Charlie. Speaking as you do to all the chickens out there, you know, Bill Bailey. Out on Old Oildale Road.
5: I was working with chickens.
4: You were, huh?
5: I was a cock cheeser at Roosterama.
4: Oh, really?
5: I used to enrage the bantams before the big bouts.
4: Yeah, right. That's
5: not an easy thing. Ask Pedro here.
4: Yeah, right.
6: What?
5: Pedro, you used to work down there, Roosterama.
6: Yeah, sure, man. You were the best cock.
5: How did you enrage those little buggers?
6: I used to sit on them, man.
5: See, man, that's hard.
6: I would dress up like a big egg, man, and then I would sit on them, and that freaks them out.
5: Those chickens are really confused.
6: Yeah, man.
4: Yeah, man.
5: They get mad and angry into the cockpit. What a fight!
6: That is how we used to enrange them, too.
5: That's a good job.
6: Before the fight, Tia here used to pick on them like that.
5: Yeah, but they outlawed that now, man. It's not allowed no more.
4: I know.
6: You have to do it silently.
5: You have to do it on television.
4: Did you ever get into bear baiting?
5: No, man, I never
6: go
5: out.
6: I could never get my socks off.
5: I went out with a few dogs once, man. I dated some dogs, but I never would go out with a bear, man. That's a terrifying thought, man.
4: Yeah, that's right.
6: I was into it for a while, their bear hating.
4: No, really?
6: Yeah, man, I hated those bears, man. I see a bear coming toward me, I just go the other way. That's how much I hated them.
5: They hate you too, man. You can't train them to do nothing, you know. They whisk whenever they want. They cannot be trained. There's no way to control a bear.
6: They just squat, you know, anywhere.
5: That's why you got the expression, bear with you. I can bear with you. I can't bear that. All of those bearing expressions, man, that all bears on the same thing.
4: Boring expressions?
5: No, a boar is a big, A boar is a pig. With tusks, man, you get near one of those, you say, hi, piggy. Wah! He get you with those tusks, man.
4: That's right, that's
5: right. But they're so good-looking pigs. They're so beautiful. They're such beautiful creatures. They're so pretty. They're such nice noses.
4: Hey, I'm gonna have to give an advertisement. We'll be right back.
5: Sure, Jimmy. Sure. Go ahead.
4: Yeah, well, listen, Balliol Brothers Pharmacy, boys, I think you might be interested in this. They're celebrating their annual fire insurance sale.
5: Yeah.
4: Bill and Dill invites everyone in the Pittsfield, Doomstown, and Tricolor area to come on in and share some of their outstanding artificial values that the Balliol twins are putting up for you. Pico, you'll be interested in this for your wife and your mistress. In cosmetics, cases of revolutionary Venus Envy hairspray, Leggette hair fastener heat bags, Lady O Spain self-blinding eyeshadow with magic puncture pencil, sanitary napkin rings in Little Miss, Moon Maid, and Stuck Pig strengths. Deported Italian Napa gel balls for soaking or eating. And they're all slash priced with a lady in mind.
1: Oh, boy.
5: Wonderful bunch of bargains.
4: There'll be more bargains.
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7: 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Over here. Okay.
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9: What has happened to your nose?
10: I just returned from Rome.
9: What?
7: Yeah, I have seen this before. Go ahead. Turn
9: what,
7: on.
9: What? How?
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12: Freeway, 1/2 mile.
11: Tropical paradise. Tropical
12: freeway,
11: paradise. I think I'll give it a try. Wow! What a groove! A tropical paradise!

0: Good evening, sir. Welcome to the only nice motel in town. How long will you be with us?
1: Just for tonight.
0: Ah, very well, sir. You'll find it's very clean here. Just fill out this card.
1: Oh, thanks. Oh, look, it's dirty. Somebody's already used it. There's a name on it.
0: That's all right.
1: Well, I couldn't get you to believe my name is Mr. and Mrs. John Smith, could I?
0: Well, of course you could. It's nice to have you with us, Mr. and Mrs. Smith. Front!
2: Hey, huh? Aren't you Mr. and Mrs. John Smith from any town, USA?
1: Hello!
3: I'm Joe, boy, and this here's Ed.
1: Hey, I'm not really Mr. and Mrs. John Smith.
3: Well, that's okay. I'm not Joe.
2: And yeah? He's not Ed. Hey, fella, how about bending a couple in the doodah room? If you catch my meaning,
3: if you get my drift.
1: Thanks, fellas, but I'm kind of tired. Hey, desk clerk, can I have my key, please?
4: Sure. What about G7? Hit it, Jimmy.
2: Take it.
5: I can tell by the pie on your tie.
2: You're an American? Well, so am I.
5: Hi, bub. How do you do?
2: And while we're on the subject. And while we're on the subject, I'll see
5: your wazoo.
1: What's that all about?
6: What's it all about? Mr. and Mrs. John Q. Smith from Anytown, USA.
3: Well, it's about this long.
6: And about that wide.
7: And it's about this country.
6: About which we're singing about.
8: I was born an American. I was raised an American.

0: things.
1: Yes, we've got a lot of everything in this land of ours.
2: And a lot of places to put it in.
1: And maybe that's where you fit in. Mr. and Mrs. John Q. Smith from Anytown, USA.
3: Come on, big fella. Take this guitar, put on this wide belt work shirt, and tell it like it was.
4: Give me that guitar. All right, everybody. It's a little song. Now, thank you very much. A little song I learned upstream in prison one day. Everybody sing along now. Ready now? This land is made of mountains. This land is made of mountains. This land is made of mud. This land is made of mud. This land has lots of everything. This land has lots of everything. For me and Elmer Fudd.
5: For me and Elmer Fudd.
4: This land has lots of trousers.

0: much. Thank you very, very much. Thank you. Thank you.
1: Stop!
2: It wasn't always like that.
3: No, first they had to come from little towns with strange names like
4: Smegma,
2: Spasmodic,
4: Frog,
3: and the far-flung Isles of Langerhands.
2: But who were they?
5: We were small, angry men with hairy faces and burning feet. We were running away from poverty, intolerance, and the law
6: and the army.
2: And we took to them.
7: And they took to us.
2: And what do you think they took?
8: Oil from Canada, gold from Mexico, geese from the neighbor's backyard, boom, boom. Corn from the Indians, tobacco from the Indians, Dakota from the Indians, New Jersey from the Indians, New Hampshire from the Indians, New England from the Indians, New Delhi from the Indians.
9: Indonesia for the Indonesians!
10: Yes, Veterans Day.
11: But we couldn't do it alone.
12: No, we needed the hope, the faith, the prayers, the fears.
13: The sweat, the pain, the boils, the tears.
12: The broken bones.
13: The broken homes.
12: The total degradation of...
14: Who?
10: You, the little guy.
11: And across him all we flung one shining steel rail.
10: Rockefeller.
11: One shining steel rail. From sea to mighty sea, from coast to mighty coast, from Bangor all the way to mighty Maine.
15: So how about that, Mr. Smarty Pants Communist? Mr. College Professor, Mr. Beatnik, Mr. Hippie.
11: What have you done for me lately?
16: Well, I...
15: Mr. And Mrs. Smith, go to the people. Ask the hands that serve the machines of America.
17: Hey,
15: ask
17: Smith,
15: these thousands
17: hey,
15: of folks here
16: hi.
15: Who wouldn't say no to yesterday or yes instead
17: hey,
15: of
17: Smith.
15: Knowing it all.
17: Hi.
18: Ask the postman.
19: Hi, Mr. Smith.
18: Ask the mailman.
19: Hi, Mr. Smith.
18: Ask the milkman. White with fog.
15: Ask the cop on the corner.
11: Ask the cop in the grocery store.
15: Ask the cop in the woodpile.
11: Ask the cop on the rooftop.
15: Ask that cop that's knocking at your back door.
11: Ask him.
16: Mr. Policeman, what makes America great?

0: Hawaii. It's spicks and wops and niggers and kites with noses as long as your arm. It's micks and chinks and gooks and geeks and honkies who never left the farm.
1: That's America, buddy. Just remember, Abraham Lincoln didn't die in vain. He died in Washington, D.C.
2: I see. Well, who am us anyway?
3: We're one of you. And you're one of us, I think.
4: Maybe. Possibly.
2: Well, how do you tell? I mean, how do you know for sure? How do you ever really know?
4: They didn't ask questions like that back in 1776. No, they didn't have time back in 1776. Back in 1776, boy, they were too busy singing songs like
5: Yankee Doodle came to terms, writing Martin Buber, stuck a furor in our back and called it Chico Goober.
6: Come on, Mr. and Mrs. Too Busy to be a homecoming queen. 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
7: 1829, in the midst of an ever-deepening sense of prosperity, Chester Allen Arthur climbed to the top of the bedroom wall, thrust his defiance at the Japanese, and shouted,
8: "Give me them, or I'm going over there!"
7: But in 1934, in Germany, the specter of doom was rising its shrouded head in agony.
9: Das ist immer ein Auto! Und ich rauf in einen Putzen Volkswagen! Und niemand steht von Schwellpizza!
10: Sieg Freud! Sieg Freud! Sieg Freud! Sieg Freud! Sieg Freud! Sieg Freud!
2: Gee, Grandpa.
11: And did you come to her defense in those dark days then, lad? Well, they did. They came from the endless plains of Iowa, the lonesome trains of Illinois, the white trash mountains of Virginia.
12: Spin around, pick a belly day crunch. You gotta jump down, spin around, pick some 902.
7: Yes, them too. A lot of them. Mostly them, and not many of us. And that's why we're here, and they're there. So there, Mr. Monday Morning Quarterback, Mr. Wheelchair General. Are you going to turn your back on America's fighting men's when he come knock, knock, knockin' at your front door?
2: No!
11: Attaboy! Can't you see it now? As if it were almost tomorrow? Thousands of them!
2: Shoulder to shoulder!
11: That's right!
2: Heart to heart!
13: You said it, kid.
2: Satchel to page!
11: You got it!
13: Hey, you get it.
14: Oh, greetings from the President of the United States. Oh, feet, get moving!
2: Yes, sir!
14: What's that, boy?
2: Yeah, sir.
14: What do you say?
2: Yeah, sir.
11: Speak English, troop.
2: Yes, sir.
11: You ain't got no friend on the left.
2: You're right.
11: You ain't got no friend on the right.
2: You're left.
10: Hound dog.
2: 1, 2.
10: Boontang.
2: Tree frog.
10: Hound dog. Boontang. Coontown.
2: That's right.
10: Hound dog. Boontang. Coontown.
15: No, they don't bite. And, well, then, as you know, chinchillas, or mutated chinchillas like these, the blue mutants, we call them.
16: Is that because of their peculiar coloration, Brad, that makes them so rare?
15: No. They were first crossbred, or introduced, as we say, by Alistair Blue, a mutations expert who's been into the raising of these little sweethearts. Oh, careful there.
16: Is he getting away?
15: That's all right. We got a lot more of them. And they do that, and that's part of the fun of raising them. And they're very clean animals.
16: I wanted to ask about that.
15: They're very clean. And if they do mess, as we refer to it, they'll do it in their little cages, and it doesn't make any difference. And they dig a little hole for it also.
16: Is that what this one's doing here? Could we get a close-up of that?
15: No, no. No, this one's just trying to get away. That's his mate over there. That's the one they're trying to catch.
16: Well, look at that. They just caught it. Our floor manager just told me they stepped on it.
15: Oh, that's a female. That's a squirrel, as we say. Those bright colors around the snout. Nose rings, we call them. They differentiate between them. And, of course, you just cover them up with this Nair guard and they won't breed.
16: They can't breathe?
15: No, they can't breed.
16: There's one crawling up my leg.
15: But seriously, Brad... Ken, we want them to breed as much as possible, and this guard is only used, of course, when you're away on vacation, you know, and it becomes inconvenient for them to...
17: Brad, now, how could we... Let's go over to that demonstration.
15: Oh,
17: you told
15: sure.
17: me to go over
15: to. Well, I'm going to show you how absolutely trouble-free these little animals are.
17: Back here.
15: If you have kids like I know I have, you'll want to watch this very carefully now.
17: We got a big close-up right there of the little...
15: If you just stay still here.
17: Yep.
15: Now, I'm going to put out this lighted cigarette on this chinchilla now. There. Now, you can see I'm just letting it burn there. It doesn't harm the coat at all.
17: Oh, that's amazing.
15: Yeah, it certainly is.
17: Well, how's it's still smoking there.
15: Yes. Uh-huh.
17: Well, how is this possible, Ken?
15: Well, Brad, this chinchilla is entirely synthetic.
17: That's fantastic.
15: And with these little fellas raised in your spare time in the playhouse or the garage or the slaves' quarters, you'll be making hay while the sun shines and at midnight, too, with mutant flu.
17: Well, thank you. Thank you, Brad. And you two little... What's his name?
15: Doesn't have a name. They're all his name.
17: Oh, well, thank you. Just a moment. We'll tell you the numbers to call.
18: Los Angeles. He walks again by night. Out of the fog, into the smog. Relentlessly, ruthlessly.
4: I wonder where Ruth is.
18: Doggedly, toward his weekly meeting with the unknown. At 4th and Drucker, he turns left. At Drucker and 4th, he turns right. He crosses MacArthur Park and walks into a great sandstone building.
4: Oh, my nose!
18: Groping for the door, he steps inside. Climbs the 13 steps to his office. He walks in. He's ready for mystery. He's ready for excitement. He's ready for anything. He's...
4: Nick Danger, Third Eye.
19: I want to order a pizza to go and no anchovies.
4: No anchovies? You've got the wrong man. I spell my name, Danger.
19: What?
18: The makers of fantastic cigarettes, long in the leaf and short in the can, bring you another true story from the tattered casebook of Nick Danger, Third Eye. Let's join him now in the adventure we call...
20: Cut him off at the past!
4: Let's get down to business. Uncross those beautiful stems of yours, baby. Here's the case I call number 666. It all began innocently enough on Tuesday. I was sitting in my office on that drizzly afternoon, listening to the monotonous staccato of rain on my desktop and reading my name on the glass of my office door. Regnad Kisten. My secretary lay snoring on the floor, her long, beautiful gams pinioned under the couch. I didn't hear him enter, but my nostrils flared at the smell of his perfume. Pyramid patchouli. There was only one joker in L.A. sensitive enough to wear that scent. And I had to find out who he was.
21: Good afternoon, Mr. Danger. I'm Rocky Rococo.
4: Thanks, Half Pint. You just saved me a lot of investigative work.
21: Maybe yes, maybe no. Do you know what this is?
22: I had to think for a minute. What cruel game was he playing?
4: That's a brown paper bag.
21: That's correct. Now, look inside, Mr. Danger. What do you see?
4: That's easy. That's a pickle.
21: Very good. Now, I think you're ready for this.
4: Why, that's nothing but a two-bit ring from a crackerback, Jocks.
21: I'll sell it to you for $5,000.
4: What kind of a chump do you take me for?
21: First class.
4: That tarnished piece of tin is worthless.
21: Worthless? Not to Melanie Haber.
4: Melanie Haber?
21: You may remember her as Audrey Farber.
4: Audrey Farber?
21: Susan Underhill?
4: Susan Underhill?
21: How about Betty Jo Bielowski?
22: Betty Jo Bielowski. I hadn't heard that name since college. Everyone knew her as Nancy. Then it all came rushing back to me like the hot kiss at the end of a wet fist. It was pig night at the Om Mani Padme Sigma house. We had escaped from the crowd and stood trembling under the dwarf maples.
23: Oh, Nicky, I don't know what to say. This is the most beautiful ring I've ever seen.
4: Yeah, Nancy, it's really neat. It cost me $5,000.
23: Oh, Nicky, how can I ever repay you?
4: Well, gee whiz, Nancy. How about 500 down and a 36-month contract?
23: What?
4: Or you could marry me.
23: That's impossible, Nick. I can't marry you. I can't even tell you why. Maybe someday.
0: All right, Nancy. I understand. Sign here.
23: Oh, Nick. I'll never forgive you.
0: And I'll never forget you neither, Nancy. And that's why I called you today, Nancy. I mean, Mrs. Haber. Something reminded me of that time so long ago under the dwarf maples.
1: I don't know what prompted you to get in touch with me, but you called just in the nick of time.
0: You haven't lost your delicate sense of humor, have you, Nancy?
1: What? Nick, I can't talk to you now. You have to get out here right away. My husband, he... It's the same old place in Santa Barbara, Nicky. Oh, hurry, Nicky, I need you. I can't...
0: Nancy! I slipped the ring into my nose and the receiver into my pocket and headed for the door quickly. But I'd forgotten the little man with the evil grin.
21: Just a second, Danger. What about my pickup?
0: You're lucky you still have your brown paper bag, small change.
21: Danger, you haven't seen the last of me.
0: No, but the first of you turns my stomach.
21: You'll be hearing from me again, Danger.
0: I headed down the hall in the opposite direction toward the fire escape. I hadn't a moment to lose.
3: Hey, Danger. Where's the fire?
0: In your eyes, Lieutenant Bradshaw.
3: Don't get wise with me, Peeper. You're lucky we didn't burn you on the Anselmo pederasty case.
0: Look, you caught him, didn't you?
3: Yeah, but the punk got away, no thanks to you.
0: Well, what brings your flat feet sniffing around here now, copper?
3: Just a friendly word of advice, Danger.
0: Yeah, what?
3: Don't go sticking your big nose into police business.
0: Sure, Lieutenant. Is that all?
3: No. Don't talk with your mouth full.
0: Okay, Bradshaw.
3: And don't fidget while I talk to you.
0: Sure,
3: and stop tracking mud across my nice, clean...
0: Okay. When I hit the street, the rain had already turned L.A. into a mud river. It was a short swim down Alvarado to my convertible. I had to get to Santa Barbara in a big hurry. As I whipped onto Mulholland Drive, the lights were just twinkling on across the San Fernandino Valley. I could barely make them out through the driving rain. Then a hard right down Big Tujunga Canyon. My tires squealed as I hit Sepulveda. A right, a left, a left, another right, a left of the body, a right, and into a gas station. Hey, Pop!
5: All right, hold your horses, I'm coming.
24: Hey, yeah?
0: Where am I?
24: You can't get there from here.
0: But I'm looking for the same old place.
24: Oh, you must mean the old same place, sonny. It's right out back. Here's the key.
0: 4 hours later, I parked my car in the carriage house and walked up the gray gravel driveway between a line of dwarf maples toward the pillared entrance of the same mansion. It had been snowing in Santa Barbara ever since the top of the page, and I had to shake the cornstarch off my mucklucks as I lifted the heavy obsidian door knocker. Hey in there! Open up! Your door knocker fell off!
21: What's all this brouhaha?
0: Brouhaha? Wait a minute. Don't you want this door knocker?
21: I already have one.
0: But this is yours.
21: You see? I told you. We used to have another one, but he vanished mysteriously. All right, come in out of the cornstarch and dry your mucklucks by the fire. Let me introduce myself. I am Nick Danger.
0: No, let me introduce myself. I am Nick Danger.
21: If you're so smart, why don't you pick up your cues faster?
0: Are those my cues?
21: Yes, and they must be dry by now. Why don't you pull them up out of the cellophane before they scorch? All right, sir. May I take your hat and coat?
0: Yes.
21: I assume you've come to see my mistress, Mr. Danger.
0: I don't care about your private life or what his name is. I've come to see Nancy... Mrs. Haber.
21: Mrs. Haber?
0: Audrey Farber.
21: Audrey Farber?
0: How about Betty Jo Bialowski?
21: Oh, you mean Nancy. Well, she's in the aviary stunting trees. I shall return with her straight away. You may wait here in the sitting room, or you can sit here in the waiting room.
0: There was something fishy about the butler. I think he was a Pisces, probably working for scale. I felt a thin shiver run up my spine as I sat down on the cold marble floor. What was it about this place? The atmosphere was as phony as the Tudor balustrade that leered at me from the top of the staircase. And there she stood, radiant. All those curves showing through that flimsy burnous.
23: Nick?
0: It was Nancy running down the stairs. All the familiar sounds and smells of pig night came rushing back like a good snort of scotch. Then it struck me. 20 years later, and she still knocked me out.
23: Nick, where am I? Nicky, oh. Nick, wake up. Are you all right?
0: Yes.
23: Oh, then stop slapping me.
0: Nancy. What's the bird's eye lowdown on this caper? Whatever that means.
23: Nick, we can't talk here.
6: What do you mean we can't talk here?
23: We can't talk.
6: Oh, you're right, we can. What's the way to do
23: about
6: that?
23: Follow me. This way.
7: This is much better. We're at the chapel now. It's soundproof, so no one can hear us.
8: What did you say?
7: I said no one can...
8: What?
7: Never mind. Follow me.
8: What?
7: Here, take my hand. This way. This is much better.
0: Yeah. Pretty fancy layout you've got here, Nancy. What's this, your boudoir?
7: Oh, no, these are the kennels.
0: Putting on the dog, eh? Well, say, where are all the doggies?
7: They've mysteriously disappeared.
0: Oh, yeah?
7: Yes, I just told you. Along with the servants. They were very attached to one another.
0: Where?
7: At the wrist and ankles.
0: Wait a minute. You said all the servants had disappeared.
7: Did I?
0: What about your butler?
7: You mean... Catherwood?
9: Yes, madam.
7: Catherwood. Oh, you startled me.
9: I'm sorry, madam.
7: What are you doing there on all fours?
9: I'm looking for my script. Why don't you just go on without me?
0: Listen, Nancy, I smell a rat.
9: So do I. I think he's got my script.
7: Oh, yes, Catherwood, you look for it, all right?
9: All right, madam.
7: Nick, quickly, through this sacred panel. All right. Over here.
0: This is the portrait gallery.
7: This is the portrait... There's an echo in here. This is the portrait gallery, Nick. It's the safest room in the mansion. No one can find us here.
0: All right, Nancy. Get your hands off me. What's the scoop?
7: Chocolate, butterscotch, or Rocky Rococo? Road!
12: That reminded me. How had she gotten herself involved with that slimy weasel Rococo? And how do I make my voice do this?
7: Oh, Nicky, Nick. It all began 20 years ago with the mysterious disappearance of my husband.
0: You mean you were already married when I sold you that ring?
12: No wonder she hadn't been able to meet the payments.
7: What?
0: So that was your secret. Oh, what a sap I've been.
7: Oh, yes. But that night, the strangest thing happened.
0: That usually goes along with being just married.
7: My husband, Johnny, he... Oh, Nick, I want to tell you the horrible truth, the whole truth, all of it. The man behind everything.
9: Gee, madam.
0: Let me handle this, Nancy. Far out, Catherwood. Just roll a couple of bombers and leave them on the side table.
9: Yes, madam. Oh, I say. Pardon me, madam. I seem to have crashed. It's been such a long exposition, you know. I'm so tired.
0: Catherwood.
9: Yes, sir.
0: Catherwood, can't you see you're upsetting Nancy? Leave us alone.
9: Well, how much would you like, sir? 500? 1,000?
0: I am Scray Osterbay.
9: Oh, of course, sir. Ook-ook-a-chook, sir.
0: Gesundheit.
9: Yes. I'm so tired I haven't slept.
0: All right, Nancy, go on with your story. Start with your dreadful secret.
7: Oh, Nick, I can't. I'm so confused.
0: Well, why don't you just hold your thumb next to your line? See, like this. Huh? This way I don't get confused and I never lose my place.
7: I feel faint. The whole world is spinning.
0: Why, that's lucky for us, Nancy. If it were flat, all the Chinese would fall off. Why, she's no fun. She fell right over. Wait a minute. Didn't I say that line on the other side of the record? Where am I? I'd better check.
25: Who is now?
0: It's okay, they're speaking Chinese. Poor Nancy, she's fainted. I'll just wrap her skirt around her head like this to keep her warm. And now I'll press her body close to mine to keep me warm.
12: She looked so helpless there, spread-eagled on the floor. I beat the eagle off and gave her a quick mouth-to-mouth resuscitation job. And then it struck me.
0: What a sap she had!
9: Good girl, Nancy. That ought to hold him for a while.
7: Poor Nicky. He's bleeding. I'll tear this strip off my petticoat.
9: You want to?
7: There. You tie him up with this. I'll go through his pockets.
9: All right. Careful. Don't wake him up.
7: Oh, that contract must be on him somewhere.
0: Audrey.
26: You fools!
9: What?
26: Haven't you found the contract yet? Your time is almost up.
9: Rococo, you slimy blackmailer. How did you get in here? You don't have a key.
21: No, only half a key.
9: What?
21: I had to split it with a sound effects man.
2: Thanks, Rocky.
21: Where is the contract, you absent-minded old frog?
8: Wait a minute. Here it is. I found it. It was taped to his leg.
21: Give me that. Ha-ha. Oh. I've got it at last.
9: All right. Now, maybe you'll leave us in peace, Rococo. Give me the negative.
21: Of course. Here it is.
9: Oh, at last. Now we're out of your evil clutches.
8: Dan, wait a minute. Look at this negative. It isn't us. It's an interesting approach, but it isn't us.
9: She's right. What are you trying to pull on me, Rococo?
21: Oh, my goodness. I must have sent the wrong negative to the police. I must have left yours in the car. I'll go get it.
9: A second, Rococo. You're not going nowhere until you've explained what you've done with that filthy piece of blackmail.
21: Are you threatening me? Why, you stupid toad! I ought to beat your brain out!
8: No! Put down that pickle!
9: You'll never get away with this, Rococo!
21: Oh, yeah? Didn't you ever see Casablanca?
10: The thick veil of pain lifted enough for me to eyeball the situation. Rococo, that sleazy weasel, how did he get in here? And what was he doing with that pickle in one hand and my contract in the other? I had no choice. Nancy and the old butler were frozen with terror. I struggled quietly to my feet and flung myself headfirst at Rococo's stomach.
8: You saved our life.
0: This ain't no time for ticker tape parades, baby. Get me out of these ropes and into a good belt of scotch.
9: Let me hold that contract for you, Mr. Danger.
0: I'll keep that contract, Catherwood.
9: Oh,
0: but you can take this pickle off my hands.
8: No, I think you better hold on to that, Nick.
0: Good thinking, sweetheart. Lieutenant Bradshaw will need all the evidence he can get.
9: Yes. And you should stick around, too, Danger. You can help him put all the pieces together, you know.
0: Right.
8: No. A left.
10: I felt like I was being kicked in the head by the whole chorus line at Minsky's. So Nancy was in on this caper. I felt myself going under. The biggest long shot, Louis at Hialeah, wouldn't put a fin on my fate now. This time, something told me I was out for lunch. I even began to hear things.
26: I'll never forget you. Keep your nose out of business, Danger. May I take your hat and coat, sir?
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13: All right, hold it right where you are. I'm Lieutenant Bradshaw with a piece of advice for you. Now, here in the studio, it's all knuckles and know-how. But when that red light goes off, I'm just plain Harry Ames, citizen and weekend father. Now, take a tip from a cop who does. Radio work can be just as dirty and exciting as hunting down public enemy number one. So when I get home, my old lady knows what I need and how. A warm, heaping bowl full of looseners, castor oil flakes with real glycerin vibraphone. It doesn't just wash your mouth out. It cleans the whole system right on down the line. So come on, you little rookies. 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Just remember what the guys down at the precinct house sing.
14: Oh, it ain't no use if you ain't got the boost you get from looseners, looseners.
11: The all-weather breakfast. And now we return you to Act 3 of Nick Danger, Third Eye.
0: When the crazy escalator ride ended, I fought my way back up to the land of the living. I came to slumped over in the front seat of my own car, lying in a pool of cheap rot gut. I had a head full of ideas that were driving me insane and a mouthful of cotton candy.
3: You want some more cotton candy, Danger? It might sober you up.
0: Oh, my head. Bradshaw, baby.
3: Yeah.
0: I never thought I'd be happy to see your ugly mug.
3: Save the wisecracks for the warden, Danger. I got you this time and I got you good.
0: What are you talking about?
3: Get out of that car.
0: Hey, come on.
3: If you can stand up. And keep your hands high, I got you covered.
0: Hey, what's this all about, Bradshaw? You know I never carry a rod.
3: Yeah, but it's murder what some people can do with a car, and I got witnesses to prove it.
8: There's the man! Keep me away from him!
3: Take it easy, lady.
0: I don't know why you're doing this, Nancy, but it doesn't change my feelings about you.
8: Oh, Nick, you're such a tool! He did it!
3: All right, take it easy, little lady. All right, now let's get these facts straight. Take this down, Henderson. Okay, Professor, how did it happen?
2: Well, Sergeant...
3: Lieutenant.
2: Yes, Mrs. Farber and I were sitting right here in the living room engaged in a friendly round of spin the pickle, weren't we, dear? Yes, with our good friend Mr. Rococo.
23: He did it.
2: Yes, and then suddenly the door flew open and this drunken madman right here drove in, honking wildly and headed straight for us.
15: He's lying, Professor!
3: Can it, Danger?
2: Yes, at the last possible moment, he stopped on a dime.
3: I see.
2: Unfortunately, the dime was in Mr. Rococo's pocket.
15: I'm gonna break your neck, Heatherwood!
3: All right, hold it, Danger. I've heard enough. We'll get the rest of the story down at the station house from you. I've been waiting for this for years.
15: Wise up, Bradshaw.
3: Week in and week out,
15: I didn't
3: Danger,
15: do it.
3: Playing second fiddle while you got all the girls.
15: Come on.
3: I'm tired of being Mr. Nice Guy. See, there's gonna be some changes made. Next week, this show is going to be called...
16: Sergeant Bradshaw,
3: Lieutenant.
16: District Attorney!
3: I'm going to have my own theme music, and it's all going to take place in Washington, D.C. No plots, just girls and guys doing nice, simple things up against Nazis and fifth columnists and no Jewish writers, either.
10: I saw my chance, and I took it.
3: My name in the papers.
10: Bradshaw would never listen to my story now.
3: Colonel
10: it had more
3: Linder,
10: holes in it than
3: Charles
10: Albert Hall.
3: Foster Kane.
10: My only way out was like this!
15: Catherwood, stop it. I've got Bradshaw's rod pressed against Nancy's tower.
16: Oh.
15: Now you spill the beans or I'll blow her brain out.
2: I think you're bluffing, Flatfoot. No, you weren't bluffing.
15: All right, talk.
2: It all began 20 years ago. I was a freshman in college then, although you wouldn't hardly believe it to look at me now. I had just completed work on my science project, and I invited Nancy down to reveal the secret tool. Well, this is it, Nancy. How do you like it?
23: So this is where you've been every night since we got
2: sure
23: married.
2: Sure is.
23: Oh, Nicky, I thought you were...
2: Danny, but don't say it, Nancy. I know it's been hard, but I wanted to give you the swellest honeymoon a girl had ever had. We're going to Greece.
23: And swim the English Channel?
2: No. To ancient Greece, where burning Sappho loved and sang and stroked the wine-dark sea in the temple by the moonlight wa-da-doo-da.
23: What?
2: Don't you see, Nancy? I've built the perfect time machine.
23: Oh, it sounds dangerous.
2: Yes, that's why I'm going to try it out first. Now, when I get into this grandfather clock, you hit me over the head with this bottle of champagne right here.
23: Oh.
2: Set the dial for 1,000 and put in 3 dimes.
23: Mm-hmm.
2: I'll be gone for 1,000 years.
23: 1,000? Oh, that's longer than anyone's ever been gone before.
2: But to you it will seem only like a minute. Very well, my love. Now, forward into the past!
23: Gee, I hope he gets back before all this dry ice melts. Who's there?
17: Mrs. Haber?
23: Who's that?
17: I'm Rocky Rococo. You may have seen me loitering around the drugstore drinking chocolate malted Vulcans and giving away free high schools.
23: Well, what are you doing here? What do you want?
17: I'm here for a friend, Mrs. Haber. If you sign a contract, you're supposed to keep up the payments.
23: Oh, you must be a friend of Nick's.
17: Yes.
23: Well, he couldn't want his money already. He only gave me the ring last night. I'm wearing it, see?
17: Yes, that's a very pretty hand you have there.
2: Look at this grape.
23: Oh, who are you, old man? And what have you done with my husband?
2: What do you mean, Nancy? I am your husband. Well, who's that ugly dwarf with his hand in your mouth, Nancy?
17: Rocky Rococo at your cervix.
15: All right, Catherwood. I've heard just enough.
2: What? Listen, I'm telling this story, young man. What are you doing in my flashback?
15: Flashback? What are you talking... Flashback? All right, all of you. You stay right where you are. Put your thumbs on your place in your script while I figure this out.
2: Okay, all right.
10: So that was her horrible secret. Poor Nancy, married to a man 1,000 years old. Now I understood why the servants had disappeared. It was Catherwood who killed Rococo to protect his wife, my Betty Jo.
23: Who is he talking to? How does he make his voice do that?
15: All right, Bradshaw, there's your confession. I hope you got it all down. Bradshaw? Bradshaw. Oh, that's right. He's not in this flashback. I'll skip ahead a bit. No, I can't skip ahead. All right, everybody. Into the time machine.
2: Hey, what? Wait a minute.
15: Get...
2: No, no, no, no, no. You don't
9: understand how radio works. Now, this is my flashback. All I have to do to return us to the present is fade my voice out like this and cue the organist. And you see, here we are.
1: Oh my goodness.
13: What's happening? Am I seeing double? There's two of everybody except me.
15: Pandemonium was breaking out all around me.
13: Wait a minute.
15: Who are you?
13: I was here first. You imposter! Take that!
7: That's terrible!
4: You keep away from him, you young hussy!
7: Who are you calling a hussy, you old bag?
4: Well, how dare you talk to me like
7: that? I can talk to me any way I like!
4: What nerve! I'm not you! You're me 20 years ago!
7: What? You have a lot of nerve saying I'm gonna look like that in 20 years?
4: Oh, yeah?
7: There ain't room enough in this dress for both of us! Get so tight!
9: Well, this is a bit of fun, isn't it?
15: Yes, it certainly is, Dad. Glad to have someone my own age to talk to after all these years.
9: Why don't we sing something?
15: Well, I've forgotten the key.
9: Oh, that's all right. I've got a lid out in the car.
15: David?
5: Half-caste woman, living a life apart. Where did your story begin?
7: Stop singing, you fools! Can't you see someone has been crushed here under this car? Oh my God, it's me! I don't look at all well. I'm dead! I've been killed! Oh, this hasn't happened to me since M!
18: I did a quick 2020 on the whole scene. I thought that I was the only one going insane. But now we are all in this together.
7: I knew what I had to do.
18: I didn't like it, but that never stopped me before. All right, everybody, take off your...
15: Ladies and gentlemen, we interrupt this scheduled transmission to bring you an announcement of national importance from the White House in Washington, D.C. Ladies and gentlemen... Clear, go. Ladies and gentlemen, the President of the United States.
19: My fellow Americans, this morning at 6:25 a.m. Pacific Standard Time, combined elements of the Imperial Japanese Navy and our forces ruthlessly attacked our naval base at Pearl Harbor in the Hawaiian Islands. I have conferred this morning with the Congress and the Chiefs of Staff in emergency session. We have reached our rendezvous with destiny. It is our unanimous and irrevocable decision that the United States of America unconditionally surrender. And now my wife and I would like to return with you for the thrilling conclusion of Private Nick Danger, Third Eye.
15: So I've solved another one for you.
13: Danger, I'll never know how you do it. I was sure I had the goods on you this time.
15: Well, Bradshaw, it's like in the army, you know. The great prince issues commands, founds states, vests families with fiefs. Inferior people should not be employed.
13: Nick,